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6: Morning, I'm Jackie Lim. Another three Aussies have been located in Nepal, meaning the number of unaccounted for Australians has fallen to 38. International Development Minister Anne Alley has told the ABC it follows another two found yesterday.
7: Of those that have been located, there were some in Nepal, some in Tibet, and three of them were completely outside the crisis area altogether. The assumption is that they hadn't been able to make contact since the crisis began.
6: Australia's biggest lender is warning house prices still have further to fall. The Commonwealth Bank forecasting values will drop 9% on average by April next year. It says another rate rise will put even more pressure on the market, which is expected to recover in the second half of 2027. The AFP have swooped on the Melbourne home of a former senior CFMEU official as part of an ongoing corruption probe into Victoria's building industry. Officers arrived at John Perkovich's house earlier this morning with investigators searching the property. Penny Wong is set for a temporary pay boost while acting as Prime Minister. With Anthony Albanese and his deputy both overseas, the Foreign Minister is acting PM and for the first time is eligible for a higher duties allowance. That could leave her around $1,900 better off over the next 4 days. And Dolly Parton's Hollywood Walk of Fame star has been targeted by vandals just days after the country music legend's death. Crews are now working to repair the damage.
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6: In sport, Panthers skipper Isaiah Yeo is a chance to return for this week's clash against the Tigers. He's been named on the extended bench as he works his way back from a pec injury. Winger Tom Jenkins telling Nine it would be a massive boost.
8: I'd like to see Macca return. You sort of can't ever really rule Yeo out.
6: And it appears Lions star Lachie Neale is bound for Collingwood. The Joel Brownlow medalist is tipped to sign a 3-year deal with the Pies next season. An announcement is expected to be made once Brisbane's season ends. That's the latest in news and sport.
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10: Cloudy today, 19 the top in Murray Bridge, 17 in Adelaide and Victor Harbour, 16 degrees the top for Strathalbyn, 15 for Mount Barker and 11 for Mount Lofty today. Similar temperatures on your Thursday, showers expected that day on Friday and Saturday too. That's ahead of a cloudy Sunday.
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1: 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Led Zeppelin's Stairway to Heaven coming in at just under 8 minutes on 5MU. Jenny with you. Great to be here today, setting you up for an excellent Wednesday morning, a more music morning. I'm here till midday. Looking forward to spending this time with you. Got Bob Marley on the way with a beautiful live one. We got Fuel, the Beatles, Australian Cruel later on, and the Pretenders coming up in a moment. Anything you want, you got it. It's Roy Orbison on 5MU.
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A live one from Bob Marley, No Woman, No Cry. Meant to be a message of reassurance, not a command for women not to weep. And I just love the story behind this one, how Bob Marley gave the official songwriting credit and royalties from that huge hit to keep a soup kitchen in his hometown running, funded and feeding local residents. Jenny with you on this More Music morning. Speaking of feeding local residents, you guys are so keen to see your favourite chippery do well in our hot chip competition. It's the best of the best. We're going to be doing different competitions over the months and trying to crown the winners as voted by you for each thing. Like, for example, this month is hot chips. Where do you think the best hot chips in the Murraylands, Adelaide Hills and South Coast is? We've got 2 weeks of nominations, and then from the 15th, we'll have the finals for a couple of weeks. We really want to find out the best, you know, and it has to be democratic, right? Otherwise, you can't trust it. So what are people saying here? I'm just looking at our Facebook post. This is generating probably the most nominations so far. People are really digging Hillbilly Chicken in Mount Barker, Aston Hills Chicken and Seafood in the Mount Barker region, Meningie Bowling Club. Apparently they do a double cooked one there by Graham. Yes, please. Daily Deli, Murray Bridge, Becky's in Malang, which I hear. Becky's won a different one for the best schnitzel. Tony's in Murray Bridge. Sword and Ox Spit Roasts have delicious chippies, according to Tracy. Blanchey's Tucker Box and General Store in Blanchetown. The Coorong Cafe, Hindmarsh Island. A lot of people are saying Cadell Street Fish and Chip Shop in Goolwa. Oh, yum. I'm hungry. I'm hungry now. Woodside Pizza, Rustic Country Cafe in Manham. Walker Flat River Front Shop. Great chips, says Brett. The owners are an amusing couple. What do you reckon? Who deserves to be crowned the best hot chips in our whole region? We're going to find out. We need your help. So you can do it in a few different ways. You can nominate by heading to our website. You'll see it in the win section. Or you can head to Radio 5MU on Facebook or Radio 5MU on Instagram. 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On the way for you in a moment, a classic from the Beatles from 65. 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

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On your More Music Morning, Richard Marx coming up. It's Boz Skaggs before it. Lido Shuffle.

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from the early 90s, that one from Richard Marx. It's Hazard on 5MU. On a more music morning, Jenny with you for another hour. A classic from John Bon Jovi after the news. We've got the Rolling Stones with a song we don't play very often. It's from the early 60s. Tell you a little bit about them on this day in history. Got Elton John, Hall & Oates and Crowded House on the way. Here with you for another hour. Before all that, Australian Crawl, it's the boys' Light Up on 5MU.

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6: Morning, I'm Jackie Lim. Another three Aussies have been found alive in Nepal a week on from the flooding event that's now claimed the life of 1,000 people. Meantime, relief agencies say families are living in extremely difficult conditions while rescue teams continue battling difficult terrain to get aid into isolated communities.
7: What we're starting to see now is a very serious secondary threat of illness for the communities that are still living in there or in the evacuation centres. With the mud that has come down, there's also a very strong smell of decay.
6: National Director of World Vision Nepal, Roslyn Gabriel there. The Nationals leader insists a three-party coalition isn't going to happen. That's despite Pauline Hanson calling for her party and the Liberals to join forces to defeat Labor. Matt Canavan has told Nine his party won't get in bed with One Nation.
8: Ms Hanson taps into a vein of frustration, but when pushed on what her plans are, say, for migration, she had three different policies in 3 minutes. So I don't think that is going to provide the right solutions for what we need as a country.
6: The man accused of fatally shooting conservative commentator Charlie Kirk will stand trial on murder charges. A Utah judge has ruled there's enough evidence for the case against Tyler Robinson to proceed. He faces seven charges, including aggravated murder, which carries the death penalty in Utah. And from movie set to centre court, teenager Thea Frodine has made her US Open debut. The California youngster went down to Australian Open champion Elena Rybakina 5 years after working as a body double in the Serena and Venus Williams biopic King Richard.
0: 5MU Sport.
6: In sport, the Crows have released a statement shooting down reports Matthew Nicks' job is on the line on Saturday night. There's talk he could be sacked if they lose to the Bulldogs in their elimination final. Former Dons coach James Hurd telling Nine it'd be a terrible move if they did.
9: To sack a coach after 18 wins and 15 wins, I just think sounds absolutely ludicrous.
6: And team sheets for the final round of the NRL home and away season have been released. The Roosters are resting nine of their players for Friday night's blockbuster against the Rabbitohs. That's the latest in news and sport.
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12: Cloudy today, 19 the top in Murray Bridge, 17 in Adelaide and Victor Harbour, 16 degrees the top for Strathalbyn, 15 for Mount Barker and 11 for Mount Lofty today. Similar temperatures on your Thursday, showers expected that day on Friday and Saturday too. That's ahead of a cloudy Sunday.
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Rolling Stones. It's one we don't play very often, is it? It's their version of the Willie Dixon song, Little Red Rooster, which they recorded on this very day in history back in 1964. It was at Regent Sound Studios in London, a similar style to their early live staples, which they'd perform Chicago blues standards and foundational R&B songs by the likes of Chuck Berry and Bo Diddley. My goodness, they have had range over the years, haven't they? Jenny with you on A More Music Morning. We got LRB and The Proclaimers, Thin Lizzy and Hall & Oates on the way. Before that, love to tell you a little bit more about today in music history. The Doors recorded their first demos on this day, 1964. Was at World Pacific Jazz Studios, Los Angeles. They cut six songs, including Hello, I Love You, and Summer's Almost Gone. The young band took its name from the title of Aldous Huxley's book, The Doors of Perception. It was derived, that one, from a line in William Blake's The Marriage of Heaven and Hell. So it seems as though creators over the year continue to inspire and influence. And no doubt Jim Morrison and The Doors had a lot of influence on the musicians of today. And Sir Elton John won the first ever Icon Award at the Brits on this day, 2013. He was presented with the prize by his friend Rod Stewart, who jokingly described him as the second best rock singer ever. So how about it from the Rocket Man himself? This one from 72 on 5MU.

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on 5MU, the Proclaimers. A few of you getting on the text line and telling us where your favourite chippies are. Heather from Dorsley says Nan Corner Takeaway, the best chips. Verona says the Steam Dock Eatery in Manham. Kenny's Chicken cooks with beef tallow, says Sean from Goor. The best chips. We were asking earlier, does anyone cook with beef tallow anymore? And these are all nominations for the best chips in the Murraylands Hills and Fleurieu. Keep them coming. 0417 063 963. We'll have our finalists whittled down in the next 2 weeks so we can get to the serious phase of voting. Oh, this is serious. Is it serious? I don't know. Can a discussion about hot chips ever be truly serious? Maybe. Maybe. Put your favourite in, if you like, on the text line or on our Facebook page or Instagram, on our website too. We've got a few different ways you can reach us to nominate. Lionel Richie coming up, Bryan Adams featuring Mel C2 before it, LRB reminiscing on 5MU.

0: Lionel Richie on 5MU. He's been doing some performances, the 77-year-old, and has been feeling a bit woozy. He, in fact, checked himself into hospital on Saturday night after feeling ill during a performance in Missouri. And he went into intensive care, had to get a series of tests there. People could notice him struggling a little in the concert towards the end of the show. He asked his team to bring him a stool so he could sit down. Might have been dehydration. We're hoping he's okay. And back in June, he had to cut a show short after becoming unwell on stage. He'd been feeling a little dizzy, so he sat down and he said, "When you're feeling dizzy, you sit your ass down." It's good advice. Hey, you know who else has good advice from time to time?
1: Dad.
0: And in the lead up to Father's Day, we'll have some more prizes to give away on the Brekkie Show the next couple of days. On Friday, a $50 meat tray from the team at Monteith Meats. 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We've also got a couple more grandstand double passes for the Turn 1 weekend. AirTouch 500 supercars at the Bend Motorsport Park. Not this weekend, next weekend, but tomorrow and Friday are your last opportunities to win those tickets. So listen out, whether you're a dad or you have a fabulous dad in your life, and give us a call when we give you the opportunity on the Brekkie Show and tell us about him or about how you are a proud dad. You've maybe got a story to share. We'd love to hear from you so you can win those great prizes. Crowded House coming up on your More Music Morning. Before it, Hall & Oates from 77. You're a rich

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Haunted House, Don't Dream It's Over on 5MU. Jackie from Mackie joins us on Friday morning to share some inspiration for what to get up to on the weekend. Adam's off on Friday morning. I think he's got a Father's Day breakfast thing. That'll be nice. And we'll find out what else you can get up to this Father's Day weekend with Jackie, 8:45 on the Brekkie Show. And I share some of that with you on the More Music Morning After 11. 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They can help in emergencies too. Hey, Chris Guscott's with you this afternoon. In the lead up to that, it's an 80s lunch. So we've got uninterrupted music from the era. Steve Winwood, Pat Benatar and Men at Work kicking things off after the news. Thanks for your company today. And to those of you who've sent through messages, I'll leave you with Stars on 54, if you could read my mind.

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1: Wild giraffes usually sleep for between half an hour and 2 hours in total.
2: Right.
1: Often in naps lasting just a few minutes, helping them stay alert for predators.
2: I know that the giraffes at Monarto display behaviours of safety that wild giraffes don't. They sit down, they sort of chill out a bit, and they don't do that in the wild.
1: I did see some giraffes in the wild in Tanzania. It's so funny the way they spread their legs to get down to the water to drink it. It looks bizarre.
2: It's like me trying to pick something up that I've dropped at the bin.
1: Yeah, they weren't making the old man noise though.
2: It'd be great if they did. Can you imagine a giraffe just going, oh, Jesus, oh, I'm bloody thirsty, oh, Christ almighty, oh, yeah. I mean, that would also attract predators, no doubt,
1: yeah.
2: As old men noises often do.
1: No predators to be seen, though, for you guys.
2: None for us, which is great.
1: Except occasional cougars.
2: Careful.
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7: Hey there, I'm Jackie Lim. Australia's property pain is going to get worse before it gets better. The Commonwealth Bank now predicts home prices could fall up to 9% nationwide. Housing Minister Claire O'Neill tells Seven things should stabilise mid-next year.
8: The housing market in Australia is inherently cyclical. We see periods of really strong house price growth that are followed by a period of housing downturn. That's happened now about 4 times in the last decade.
7: A US murder case that has attracted national attention is moving to trial. Tyler Robinson has been ordered to stand trial over the fatal shooting of conservative activist Charlie Kirk. Prosecutors allege he fired the shot that killed Kirk during one of his well-known university campus debates. Robinson has not yet entered a plea. The PM is backing a new Pacific-wide crackdown on drug smuggling. A $600 million package is aimed at preventing cocaine shipments from reaching Aussie shores. A record 17 tonnes of illicit drugs have been seized in the Pacific already this year. Global oil prices have surged 5% overnight to over $90 a barrel following Donald Trump's latest strike on Iran. The market shock is raising fears of a knock-on hit to inflation, which could keep pressure on interest rates. And pop sensation Somba is bringing his latest tour to Australia. He's announced Aussie dates for his You Are The Reason tour next April, with stops in Adelaide, Melbourne, Brisbane and Sydney.
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7: In sport, Alistair Clarkson's tenure at North Melbourne is over. The Roos head coach has been sacked with 1 year left on his contract. Still on footy, and Jeremy Howe will soar into another AFL season. The Collingwood defender has inked a new one-year deal. The contract keeps the veteran Pye on course to reach 300 games next season. And in the NRL, Jai Arrow will skipper the Rabbitohs in Friday night's clash with the Roosters. It'll be his 100th game after taking to the field last week as well. That's the latest in news and sport.
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11: Cloudy today, 19 the top in Murray Bridge, 17 in Adelaide and Victor Harbour, 16 degrees the top for Strathalbyn, 15 for Mount Barker and 11 for Mount Lofty today. Similar temperatures on your Thursday, showers expected that day on Friday and Saturday too. That's ahead of a cloudy Sunday.
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6: Hello, I'm Michaela Carr. Another three Australians have been found in Nepal, meaning the number of unaccounted for Aussies in the area has fallen to 38. International Development Minister Anne Ali has told the ABC it follows another two people being discovered yesterday.
7: There were some in Nepal, some in Tibet, and three of them were completely outside the crisis area altogether. The assumption is that they hadn't been able to make contact since the crisis began.
6: Australia's housing downturn is gathering pace, with CommBank now downgrading its outlook. It's warning that prices nationally could fall by as much as 9% before the market stabilises mid-next year. Aussie researchers may have cracked the code to cancer growth. A Queensland team has developed a tool called an atlas that maps so-called junk DNA to determine which ones promote cancer growth. Professor Vicky Whitehall says it's an incredible breakthrough.
8: I've worked for many years focusing on bowel cancer, so the atlas is really helping to learn more about different cancers and to really try to understand why they behave differently.
6: Ukraine has been hit by a fresh wave of Russian attacks, with at least 12 people killed in an overnight assault. And Dolly Parton's star on the Hollywood Walk of Fame has been vandalised just a week after her death. The late country singer's name has been scratched over. Crews are working to repair the damage.
0: 5MU Sport.
6: Kangaroos coach Alistair Clarkson has been sacked. The North Melbourne boss had 1 year to go on his contract. This comes after the Roos won 9 matches this season to finish 14th on the AFL ladder. In the NRL, Panthers skipper Isaiah Yeo has a chance to return for this weekend's clash against West Tigers. He's been named on the extended bench as he works his way back from a pec injury. Penrith is still in the hunt for the minor premiership. That's the latest news and sport.
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10: Cloudy for the rest of your Wednesday, ahead of showers tomorrow, with a top of 19 expected for Murray Bridge, 17 in Adelaide, Strathalbyn and Victor Harbour, 16 in Mount Barker, and a top of 11 tomorrow for Mount Lofty.
0: If it happens in South Australia, we talk about it on Around SA.
10: Oh well, hello, hello ladies and gentlemen, and a very happy Wednesday to you. The 2nd of September, Chris Guscott here with you. Great to have your company as Around SA gets itself going once again. And for the next 3 hours, as we always do, we talk all things regional South Australia. But of course, the Wednesdays look a little different to the rest of the week. And that, of course, is part of our midweek mind games. That pokey little quiz that exists purely to get you thinking a little bit differently at the midway point of your working week. And I'm looking forward to once again getting that going, as I know many of you tune in And many of you have the text line ready for that exact reason. And if you haven't got the text line ready right now, the number to join in on is 0417 063963. That number again, my friends, is 0417 063963. Have it saved into your phone. Write it down as long as you are a part of that pokey little quiz of ours. We'll have a bit of fun on this Wednesday. Truth be told, I'm a bit distracted. So our regulars would know I'm a big footy fan and a massive North Melbourne supporter. And the fact that we've decided to sack our senior coach has thrown me for a bit of a loop in the last hour of the preparations for this program. So I'll concentrate to the best of my abilities. But that was a little unexpected, let's put it that way. So I'll process my own emotions. These, of course, are my problems and not yours. Right, so the text line's there, of course. You can join in on any of the conversations we have as well. And keep in mind, the iHeart app is, of course, the only audio streaming app you need, so make sure you download that for free. You can listen to more of what you love. That includes more on-demand content, not only from across our network within ARN, but also within our local brekkie shows as well. It's been fantastic to see these up and running. And Around SA is not too far away. We'll continue to keep you posted with a podcast version of this program relatively soon. We're not sure on the timeline just yet. But the iHeart app, fantastic way for you to get on-demand content. But of course, if you just want the station, if you're out of the range of your trusty dial, all you have to do is type in the station name and press play. Crystal clear quality. Okay, today's program. A couple of interesting things to discuss. And in the next hour of the program, I want to talk about this real back and forth that's going on at the moment for the Australian-European Union Free Trade Agreement. Now, we briefly discussed this when this was introduced a couple of months ago, but I say briefly because didn't get into a great deal of depth for it. Reason why I want to talk about it more specifically today is that there is a real divide between federal politicians and their support for it, South Australia's politicians at the state government level as well, and all in all what it ends up meaning for the people out in regional South Australia, the primary producers specifically and those within agriculture, as to, well, what can we get out of it? Because one side says this is a great agreement, the other side says we rushed into it and we're missing out. So we'll talk about that next hour. But up first, and yes, this is around SA, but I'm going to turn your attention to Western Australia. There's been some scrutiny given to a big battery operator as to how they are pulling and bidding within the energy market. And it makes me wonder what it's going to look like going forward as we continue to have these battery systems installed and we continue to incentivize people to have batteries of their own. So we'll get to all of that and plenty more after we start with Cyndi Lauper. Some girls just want to have fun. And it's a Wednesday afternoon, so why not? Thanks for joining us. A very good afternoon to you.

0: Yes, welcome back all. And lovely to have you on board as Around to SA is starting to move on this Wednesday, the 2nd of September. Chris Guscott here with you. And I know what many of you are waiting for. So let's not dilly-dally any further. Let's get into the Midweek Mind Games for another week. And yes, we are at a Wednesday afternoon, which means I play a pokey little quiz with you. Three questions designed to knock some of the dust out of the cogs of your mind. And whilst there is absolutely nothing on offer financially for you to be a part of this, it does not stop you far and wide across this state and even country of ours for playing along. And I appreciate that greatly. So we're just here to have a bit of fun. But the one thing that I can give you, if you are to get a question correct, or even all three, of course, is to call you a genius and to celebrate that intelligence which comes through so clearly when you get an answer correct on the text line. So, as I always say, please put your name at the end, as long as it's not a business name or a name I can obviously can't read out on air. Make sure that you're getting involved, have a bit of fun, test yourself, and then hopefully we've gotten through the midway point of this working week in the best possible shape that we can. Also keep in mind, even if you don't get the questions correct, hot chocolate's always lurking in the corner of the studio to remind you that everyone's a winner, baby, that's the truth. It certainly is the truth, because you getting all three questions incorrect gets you the same amount as it does if you get incorrect. So just have fun. Have a go. That's all I'm saying. Anyway. All right. First question of the program, as always, is a song lyric question, which means I am diving deep into the songs you know and love and the ones you hear regularly on this radio station. And since a lot of the songs on this radio station are from the 70s, 80s and the 90s, there's no excuse for you not to know them, in my personal opinion. So I'm testing you on those. I don't think there's any excuse for you not to know this particular song. It's arguably one of the greatest rock songs of all time. Back in 1971, Led Zeppelin sung about a stairway to heaven. Within the song, you're told not to be alarmed if there's a bustle in your hedgerow. It's just what? So in 1971, Led Zeppelin sung about a stairway to heaven. In the song, you're told not to be alarmed if there's a bustle in your hedgerow. It's just what? 0417-063-963. I might be a bit stricter because 1971 was 55 years ago. Not to make you feel old or anything. But the song's been out for a while. Iconic song. I want to make sure you get this right. So have a crack. See how you go. Midweek Mind Games on this Wednesday afternoon edition of Around SA. Now, we're going to go to a break. And then after that, I want to turn your attention to a case study over in Western Australia, which I think has application for the path that we are heading down for South Australia, especially when it comes to AI data centres, which have been quite a hot topic as of late. So we will get to all of that and plenty more soon on Around SA.
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1: 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Our winner will be forever known as the 5MU Best of the Best Championshipper. 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
3: If you've got a foul bay and an iron knob, you're in the best state in the world. 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

Welcome back, all, and thank you for joining us on this Wednesday afternoon edition of Around SA. Chris Guscott here with you. Hopefully the day's treated you kindly up until this point. And I hope that you've been involved with the midweek mind games and the first question that's now out in the open. Fear not if you haven't. I'll repeat the question for you, and I'll repeat that text line as well, which is 0417 063 963. Put your name at the end. See if I get to call you a genius. And I hope I do, of course. And I expect to as well, because the song that I've been asking you about with the first question of the

0: Midweek Mind Games, is one of the greatest rock songs of all time. From 1971, it's Led Zeppelin's Stairway to Heaven. You might have heard of it. The first question I'm asking you is this. Within the song, you're told not to be alarmed if there's a bustle in your hedgerow, which is not a euphemism. It's just what? What is it? 0417 063 963. Give it your best shot. Put your name at the end. I'll celebrate you as a genie if you so deserve it. All right. I want to start with an interesting case study from over in Western Australia. Now, of course, this is around SA. I wouldn't bring you something that doesn't have relevance to you. And I think, especially in the lead up to the AI data center surge that we are most likely going to see, and the current state of affairs we have at the moment with a company like Firmus, who's trying to do the public consultation rounds within Tailem Bend and Stirling North as well, as they look to capitalise on what the SA government's been trying to implement. So I'm pointing you over to Western Australia because there's a very interesting, I don't want to say investigation happening, but one of the larger battery companies over in Western Australia is facing a bit of scrutiny for their behaviour with how they've gone about their bidding within the energy market system. So just to explain this at the base level, essentially companies who are feeding in any type of electricity to the market or are looking to try to get some back are bidding at certain points with demand. Now, it's very similar, of course, to if you have a solar battery at home, and I'm sure that many people, as you have told me over the years, are watching your tariffs go down. It's because your energy is not as in demand as it used to be. And you would have seen over the last couple of months as well, the SA government bringing in, or the federal government, I should say, sorry, bringing in the energy saver schemes where you will get electricity for free, essentially, if it's between 12 and 3. But in those other times, they're trying to disincentivize you because they want to flatten the market out. What they've found over in Western Australia through some investigations, this is by the Economic Regulation Authority, as well as the Australian Energy Regulator now looking into this too, but they found that one of the larger battery companies has been essentially surging by utilising the midnight period. Now, you would think that's solid economic practice for them to be taking that on at that time because that's when it's cheaper because not many people are using it and you've had energy that's been stored throughout the day through solar, for example. The problem with this, however, is that it's causing a huge spike in prices. So let's say, for example, you're charging your vehicle at night. If you are banking on the fact that it's cheaper because nobody else is using electricity, but then you've got a big company like this absolutely flooding the market for their economic gain, it means everybody else's prices go up as well. So it's not achieving what they would like it to. Now, of course, I'm not insinuating that there's any company in SA that's done this so far. This is a case study for Western Australia and one particular company in general. I think it's fair to take a leap, though, and to talk about AI data centres and how they are going to be powered is through their own batteries and their own sources, right? They are going to be, of course, storing their own electricity to be able to use, but I would hazard to guess to say that within their planning, they are going to have more than they need. So if they are going to sell back to a market at a particular point, or let's say if they are powered by renewables, which is what the SA government wants, and we hit a dead patch like we've had sporadically where the sun isn't shining and the wind isn't going, then they're also going to be taking from the market too. So a watch. If the Australian Energy Regulator is jumping in on this and is saying we need to make sure that there isn't anything untoward here and trying to set a precedent, if they can stamp this out straight away, then that's fantastic and we have nothing else to talk about here. But it's an interesting read. So this is the ABC's article. Go and have a read of that and then let me know your thoughts because I can see something fairly easily happening here in South Australia if this is the precedent that can be set when you start relying on things like battery storage for your energy profile. So 0417 063963. It's great to have you on Around SA.
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That's The Cause and Runaway here on 5MU, where we play better music and we play more of it. I'm Chris Guscott. This is Around SA. Video podcasts are now on iHeart, so you can hear the voices you know as well as seeing the moments you missed. So you can watch full episodes from start to finish all on iHeart, like a show, for example, like Two Good Sports. Make sure you're checking all of that out. It has been a hot start for our Best of the Best competition, and boy, we are thankful to everybody who's been a part of this so far. It is clear you are passionate about who has the best hot chippies across our region. We have seen so many businesses nominated. It is fantastic to see people so parochial. And, of course, we're going to turn this even more into a competition by continuing to ask you to nominate. So, there's three ways that you can do this. Our website is the main way. We want to continue to point you there first and foremost. So 5mu.com.au, once you get there, the homepage has Best of the Best right in the middle of it. Once you click on that, nominate the business that you reckon has the best hot chippies in our region. You can also do it on the text line. You should know the number by now. I absolutely bombard you with it every day, but if you don't, 0417 063 963. You can also use our social posts as well. So on Facebook or Instagram, you can nominate there too. What's going to happen is you have just under 2 weeks now to do it. On the 14th, we're going to tally up who has the most nominations. And then the final three are going to be voted on purely at the website. And we're going to crown who has the best of the best hot chippies in the region. So we'll cross that bridge when we get there. Right now, though, can continue to nominate if you haven't already. So text line, website, social media pages, all three are valid as we continue to find out who has the best of the best across our regions. JPY now, and Love is in the Air. It's 5MU and Around SA. Thanks for your company.

0: It's around to SA and it's lovely to have you, my friends. As we continue on this Wednesday, the 2nd of September. Chris Guscott here, 2pm news, sport and weather coming up soon, which will get you across what you need to know there. And then within our next hour, of course, many geniuses that need to be celebrated, applauded and recognised. As part of the Midweek Mind Games, the second question of the show coming to you shortly as well. And within the next hour, the Australian-European Union Free Trade Agreement. Usually these are recognised, for the most part, across the country as good things when we enter into these types of agreements. This one's caused a lot of division, especially and in a very interesting way for South Australia, because our federal politicians are Liberal and our state politicians are Labor. One nation scattered in there. So this is a really interesting dynamic as they look to try to get everybody behind a free trade agreement that clearly not everybody agrees with. So what that means for regional SA, we'll get to all of that and more after the break.
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0: Graeme Edwards Crash Repairs and Pratt Towing. 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
1: Hello, I'm Michaela Carr. The Treasurer has welcomed today's GDP figures, but admits the impacts of the war in the Middle East are still being felt. The economy grew 0.4% in the June quarter, up 2.1% for the year. Jim Chalmers says it shows our resilience in the face of global uncertainty.
2: People are still under pressure, but we can see in these national accounts that incomes are growing, housing investment picked up, there's a solid pipeline of business investment.
1: Three more Australians have been accounted for following the flooding disaster in Nepal, but 38 are still missing. Support is swelling for an opt-in algorithm on social media. The Social Services Minister, Tanya Plibersek, says the government is looking at the feature to bolster online safety for young people. Community Strong MP Allegra Spender says she'll support it. Federal police have swooped on the Melbourne home of a former senior CFMEU official as part of an ongoing corruption probe into Victoria's building industry. No charges have been laid. An American judge has ruled there is enough evidence for Tyler Robinson to stand trial over the killing of conservative activist Charlie Kirk. Prosecutors allege Robinson fatally shot Kirk during a university campus speaking event last year. And a tourist has been attacked by a feral buffalo south of Darwin. The 21-year-old woman from Victoria was on a hiking trail with her partner when the animal charged at them. She was left with severe bruising and scratches.
0: 5MU Sport.
1: Alistair Clarkson has been sacked by North Melbourne. The team told the news this morning at a meeting in Arden Street. The Roos have cut short Clarkson's contract by a year. And in the NRL, Michael Maguire has buried a drama-filled week at the Broncos by announcing that Adam Reynolds will join the coaching staff next season. Madge says he's expected to have many roles.
3: He's going to be a big part and he always will be. You know, the legacy that he's been able to leave here is pretty special.
1: That's the latest news and sport.
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5: Cloudy for the rest of your Wednesday, ahead of showers tomorrow with a top of 19 expected for Murray Bridge, 17 in Adelaide, Strathalbyn and Victor Harbour, 16 in Mount Barker and a top of 11 tomorrow for Mount Lofty.
0: Another dose of South Aussie goodness. 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
5: If you'd like a real roller coaster of a story, look no further than a young man from Taiwan who back in 2023 had increasing suspicions that his wife was cheating on him. He had found a spare toothbrush being left at a holiday home that they have. And also he had his suspicions that an unknown man was entering the property at certain points. So, on one inauspicious day, he has the robot vacuum go to communicate with his wife while he's out of the house. And what he finds is, with the video sensors that are on the robot vacuum, that she is indeed having an affair. So, how it works over in Taiwan is there is a civil lawsuit that you can file in these types of instances. He wins about $16,000. It's not the full entitlement, but he's able to prove my wife is having an affair. So he wins, right? All's well that ends well. Wrong, because this woman countersues him and says, it's not realistic for me to expect that a robot vacuum is filming me and it's without her consent. So he breaks the Surveillance Law Act. He's now gone to jail for 5 months and also fined about 30% of what he won. So in the end, he gets about $11,000. But he's now spending 5 months in jail. We talk about a roller coaster from the highest of highs and the devastations and the lows of the lows. Oh, dear. So, yes, As much as you may think that someone is cheating on you, the Surveillance Act is still the Surveillance Act. 0417 063 963. That is quite specific advice to give on a Wednesday, but you just never know who needs to hear these things. Thanks for joining us all. Pleasure to have you. And of course, pleasure to have so many people involved as part of the Midweek Mind Games, which is, of course, the pokey little bit of fun on a Wednesday. I'll get you the answer to the first question and then, of course, get you another question as well as we dive further into the midway point of this working week. Also within this hour, been a very interesting back and forth between federal and state politicians in this state of ours in regards to the European Union Free Trade Agreement that we've entered in as Australia. And this one fascinates me because there is a real push and pull, and it seems as if there's no real in-between ground. You're either for it or against it, quite strongly. So we'll get to all of that and plenty more after we start our two ups at two with a bit of meatloaf. You took the words right out of my mouth. Thanks for joining us, everyone. Very good afternoon to you.

going here. Two down, nobody on, no score, bottom of the ninth. There's the windup, and there it is, a line shot up the middle. Look at him go. This boy can really fly. He's rounding first and really turning it on now. He's not letting up at all. He's going to drive the second. The ball is bottled out center, and here comes the throw, and what a throw. He's going to slide in head first. Here he comes.

0: It's a Wednesday afternoon epic. It's Meatloaf and Paradise by the Dashboard Light. It's part of your Two Ups at Two this Wednesday, the 2nd of September. Welcome back to Around SA, everybody. I'm Chris Guscott. I know the people are waiting out for the midweek mind game, so let's get back into it. And the first question has now well and truly run its course. Now, keep in mind, if you want to be a part of this for the next questions and the rest of the program, 0417 063963 is the number. First question of the program, as always, is a song lyric question, which means I'm diving deep into the songs that I think you should well and truly know by this point, and not necessarily the choruses either, getting into the verses and a bit of the weird bits. See how well you know these songs. And today we went back to 1971 with arguably the greatest rock song of all time. It's Led Zeppelin's Stairway to Heaven. You might have heard of it. Within the song, you're told not to be alarmed if there's a bustle in your hedgerow. It's just what? And I'll, of course, leave the almighty rock gods themselves to reveal the answer.
1: If there's a bustle in your hedgerow, don't be alarmed now. It's just a spring clean for the May Queen.
0: It's just a spring clean for the May Queen. And to explain that, Robert Plant said that the May Queen is nothing more than just the first breeze of spring, which I thought was quite applicable as we have, of course, entered spring ourselves. He said there's no other euphemism to it. There's nothing more to read into it other than it's just a nice breeze to start spring. So there you go. So let's get to the geniuses, shall we? And I softened my stance a little bit. If you had a combination of the two, I'm happy to give it to you. But again, keep in mind, none of this really matters. So, as long as we're all having fun, that's all that's in it. All right, the following geniuses are the Kimballs of Wyala, overworked and underpaid in Wyala, the Napoleon Cake Ladies from Renmark. It's a good choice. How do you decide what you want every Wednesday, by the way? I might have asked this question over the years, but I'd love to know, because that's a relatively obscure thing to grab and have at the office, a Napoleon cake, so get back to me. Godi from Mount Barker, 007 Daniel, Pierre, Chris and Jackie from Cowell, Barney, Robot Grinch of Cowell, Hayden Basanke, Owen in Wyala, Muzz and Jez of Mirtho, Sher from Baruda, D from Victor Harbour returns after an extended hiatus. Hope you're well. Lovely to have you back. And Pat from Haber as well, who is still D's husband. Lovely to hear you still together. That feels like one of those things that something says when you have your suspicions and you go, no, no, I'm still husband. Hopefully that's not the case. Peter from Dorsley, Lisa J of Goolwa Beach, Jack from Port Augusta, Yellowfin Darren, AJ Smithville, Bang from Jervoice. Don't know how you got that name, but I'm sure something self-explanatory to it. Eric from Winky, Dion from Murgon in Queensland. You're definitely going to win the award for most obscure place to text us from today, so thank you for listening interstate, Dion. Tony, Fordo from Swan Hill, Roz of Murray Bridge, Kath from Goolwa, Travis from Aberfoyle Park, Jimbo 3, Dave and Christine of Goolwa South, Dan from Wadakey, Mary G of Manham, Lisa J of Goolwa North, Lynn of Murray Bridge, and one more refresh just to make sure, Jürgen the taxi driver from Port Pirie. You're all geniuses, so well done to you. All right, that leads us, of course, to our second question, and as always, it is an anagram, which means I give you a phrase. All of the letters you need are there,

0: Men Lull Rad. This famous South Australian location turned 50 this week. Check to see if you've been paying attention to the news. So 0417 063 963. Have a go at it. Put your name at the end. I'll call you genius if you so deserve it. And on the other side of the break, I want to talk about this free trade agreement, which has really split a lot of people in two. We'll get to that next.
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0: Welcome back, everybody. Lovely to have you on board as Around SA further moves through this Wednesday together. And of course, it's a Wednesday, which means the Midweek Mind Games is in full swing at this point. And I'd love for you to be a part of it if you haven't already. And if you have, well, thanks for being a part of it. Hope you're having a good time. The number is 0417 063 963. Right. The second question of the program, as always, is an anagram, which means I give you a phrase. All of the letters are there. Unscramble it, re-scramble it, find me something SA-related. And today, I'm giving you this phrase, men lull rad. M-E-N-L-U-L-L-R-A-D. Men lull rad. This famous SA location turned 50 this week. And that's all I'm going to give you. So have a go on the text line. Put your name at the end, of course. I'll celebrate you as a person of incredible intelligence within the next hour, if you so deserve it, of course. And even if you get it wrong, I love you all the same. Thanks for listening. Right. Something that I have found really interesting since the start of the year has been not only the discussions in the lead-in to this Australian-European Union free trade agreement, but when it was agreed to, the fact that this split a lot of people down the middle. Now, when it comes to free trade agreements, at least my personal experience in the past has been that they're relatively well received with people who always speak out anyway. So you're never going to have something that's unanimous. You never make everybody happy. This one, however, I've seen has been quite divisive, and it sets SA into a really interesting position here. So at the federal level, and keep in mind the three major federal seats that we have in regional South Australia, two of those are Liberal held, one is an independent with Rebecca Sharkey. But at a federal level, the coalition has really gone after this in previous months and has been talking about how it felt as if this was a little rushed, that this was not in our long-term interests. There's also been accusations that are not verified as of yet, but the coalition is saying that there's some green targets that have been put within that. That is quite heavily disputed at the moment. But there's been a lot of mudflinging in regards to this, and of course, the coalition is predominantly regional-based, which is why when it comes to these types of things, I tend to listen to what they have to say, because their constituents are the ones who are usually affected by these types of things. As of today, really interesting developments of the state government has come out and is essentially imploring its federal counterparts here in South Australia to follow suit and support it, because, of course, this is brought in by a Labor government at a federal level. And they're saying, well, look at all the opportunities that's in play here. And they're pointing out a lot of markets that they see exceptional growth in, like beef, for example, talking to places like the Netherlands, where they say this is a huge growth market for us. And the fact that you want to shut all of this down is going to be locking up these opportunities. As we have had a lot of economic headwinds recently, now would be a good time to get behind something like this agreement. So there's been a really interesting back and forth. And the fact that the state government is trying to take it upon itself to do the convincing of the federal government to the federal politicians on the Liberal side of things here in the state, I find an immensely interesting dynamic. And all in all, there are some interesting parties at industry level who have spoken up and said that they're for or against this either. And one that's most interesting on the for side of things is from Thomas Food International, who, when it comes to these types, the industry typically is a little more cautious and wants more in return than what they're getting, because they do typically face headwinds, like I've mentioned before. So I found that to be an interesting picking of sides. And I'd love to know your perspective on this. And I know that we have plenty of people listening who are in industry as well. I'd love to know how you feel about this, because this feels very divisive and there's no real let's sit in the middle and talk this through. It's either I think this is an awful free trade agreement, or this is fantastic for us and you need to stop getting in the way. So it's definitely a watch as this progresses. Not that I think the state government ministers writing to the federal politicians are actually going to do anything. It's more symbolic than anything, but it's really intriguing. But all in all, there are a lot of industries in regional SA which will be set to benefit. I think the larger conversation that the coalition's trying to have for regional Australia is that did we rush into this and are we getting as much out of it as we possibly could have? Because if we're not, then locking in a long-term deal is detrimental. So 0417 063 963. It's Around SA.
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B and playing to win here on 5MU, where we play better music and we play more of it. Chris Guscott here with you. Of course, the two ups at two further moving through this hour, so we'll have my double ups from your favourites in a moment's time. Father's Day is just around the corner. Hopefully this is not the first you've heard about that. So I hope you are as prepared as you possibly can be. We have all sorts of things to give away as part of Father's Day here on 5MU. And for starters, our competition continues for grandstand double passes for the Turn 1 Weekend Airtouch 500 Supercars at the Bend Motorsport Park, which is coming up not this weekend, but weekend after, the 11th to the 13th. If you want to be a part of that, all you have to do is listen in to Adam and Jenny, like you do anyway, and tell us about, well, all of the places that your dad drove you all throughout your life. And then you'll be able to take him and see some great supercars action in our backyard at the Bend Motorsport Park. We also have a $50 meat tray from the team at Monteith Meats to give away as well. So, Adam and Jenny, there's always plenty of reasons to be a part of the show, but this is, well, there's multiple just there in one competition. So, listen in, and the number is 1-800-018-125. When Adam puts that call out, you put the call in and see if you can claim yourself one of many great prizes ahead of Father's Day. Huda Gurus now. What's My Scene? It's part of our two ups at two, of course, and it rolls on. 5MU and around SA.

0: Yes, it's been lovely to have you. As Around SA continues to navigate this Wednesday, and we're just about to come up to the 3pm news, sport and weather. So put the kettle on, a nice big cup of tea or coffee, kick your feet up for a few moments, and then, with the news, sport and weather to inform you, we then get into the last hour where it's all about you on our text line. Of course, the main attraction of a Wednesday is the Midweek Mind Games. We have lots of geniuses to celebrate from the second question, and of course, one more to give you as well as we try to knock some of the dust out of the cogs of your mind. We also dive into the text line as well for your thoughts, feelings, musing, suggestions and other. So there's plenty to get to, and we'll do that soon.
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7: Afternoon, roads looking really good for the run home today. The freeway accidents and breakdown free. Nice run through to Callington. Main South Road flowing well. If you're going through to Yankalilla, got a few works to look out for at Mount Compass, Goulwell Road near Victor Harbour Road. Also, Mount Barker sluggish for those works at Wellington Road near Victoria Road with a camera today. Strathalpin Road at Echunga. 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
10: Hello, I'm Makata Carr. The Treasurer has described today's GDP figures as a robust result in really challenging international circumstances. GDP grew 0.4%. in the June quarter, taking the annual growth to 2.1, which is well above forecasts. Four more Australians have been accounted for following the flooding disaster in Nepal. 38 are still missing, while the death toll has risen to more than 1,000. International Development Minister Anne Ali says the search for them is being ramped up.
11: Through the International Development portfolio and the Foreign Affairs portfolio, doing everything that we can to locate the 38 Australians who are still unaccounted for in the region.
10: 13 Australians accused of being involved with Islamic State will face an Iraqi court. Authorities there say they've finished interrogating the prisoners transferred from Syria earlier this year. Perth doctor Tariq Kamlay is among the group to face a mass trial. A hiker missing in South Australia's mid-north has been found safe and well. The alarm was raised raise last night when the woman failed to return from a hike at Mount Remarkable. The 68-year-old is unhurt. And former Bondi Rescue lifeguard and mental health advocate Matt Dee has died. Dee appeared on Bondi Rescue from 2008 to 2017 and founded a clothing brand that worked with Suicide Prevention Australia.
1: 5MU Sport.
10: Alistair Clarkson has become the third AFL coach this year to be sacked. North Melbourne president Sonia Hood has maintained that he was the best man for the team when he was poached in 2022.
12: But now it's become clear that Alistair no longer has the belief from enough people at the club that he is the right coach to take this group forward.
10: A retiring Broncos skipper Adam Reynolds has been appointed to the Brisbane coaching staff after hanging up his boots. That's the latest news and sport.
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0: Cloudy for the rest of your Wednesday, ahead of showers tomorrow with a top of 19 expected for Murray Bridge, 17 in Adelaide, Strathalbyn and Victor Harbour, 16 in Mount Barker, and a top of 11 tomorrow for Mount Lofty.
1: Footy, farming, fishing and fun. That's regional South Australia. Welcome to Around SA.
0: There are some coincidences that just seem too perfect to have happened. And especially when there's a bit of pride before there is a fall, it usually is something that's very entertaining to watch. And the latest instance is from Pakistan, where a journalist, a technology journalist, is celebrating an experimental driverless car that's been made by a local entrepreneur and someone who's very heavily invested in trying to further this technology in Pakistan. So all of this is recorded, by the way. If you want to go find this footage, it is very funny. But this Pakistani journalist is sitting in what is a driverless car, so there's no way to control it, and is sitting there talking about all the features as the car is moving down the road, and goes on to say, there's no shortage of talent in Pakistan. 5 seconds later, the car crashes into a police car because there's an internet failure. So this man has spent this clip talking about, well, how brilliant is this? And this is absolutely fantastic for us in our backyard here in Pakistan. And then the car loses control and it doesn't hit the police car hard. Everybody's okay. But to crash into a police car is not advisable at the best of times, let alone if you have an experimental driverless car. So back to the drawing board, it must be said. But I'm very glad that that footage exists. Just another example of just an incredible coincidence. And we have to celebrate these moments. We really do. And the world is, that's for sure. 0417 063 963 is our text line. And I know you know it because you've used it. Very busy day, of course, with the midweek mind games taking precedent. So we'll give you the answer to the second question. And, of course, the last question as well as the midweek mind games moves through the rest of this program. We also dive into the text line proper like we normally do to discuss what you are discussing. All of this is to come after we start with Huey Lewis giving you the news. And he's happy to be stuck with you, and so am I. Thanks for joining us.

0: Welcome back all, and thank you for your company as Around SA further navigates this Wednesday afternoon. Hopefully you're having a splendid one up until this point. The best is still yet to come, and of course we have plenty still to come on this program and plenty to go with the Midweek Mind Games, which of course is that pokey little quiz that's all across regional SA and beyond. And all I'm asking is for you to play along and try to knock some of the dust out of the cogs of your mind. Three questions throughout the show. I'll call you a genius if you get them correct. And if not, I appreciate you all the same, and I hope you will. The number for you to join in, by the way, is 0417 063963. If you haven't played before, now would be a wonderful time. Just make sure you put your name at the end, and I'll recognise you, of course, how you'd like to be recognised. As long as it's not a business name, and it's not something inappropriate, because people have tried to do that before. I didn't come down in the last shower, so I'm not that stupid. All right. Second question of the program, as always, is an anagram, which means what I do is I give you a phrase. All of the letters are there. Unscramble it, re-scramble it, find me something SA-related. And today I gave you this phrase, men lull rad. So MENLULLRAD. I wanted you to find me a famous South Australian location which turned 50 this week. And yes, you're all geniuses. The correct answer, of course, is Rundle Mall, previously Rundle Street. But as of the 1st of September 1976, it was opened up. And of course, the mall's balls not too far after that. Very strange landmark, and people from across the border look at us a bit weird, but not bad little place to be if you happen to be down in the city. So, well done to the following geniuses. Kenny Pye from Port Lincoln, Scott from Manham, Lynn from Murray Bridge, The Ferryman, Heather from Dorsley, Goody of Mount Barker, Nickers of Goolwa, Paul Coltana, Travis from Aberfoyle Park, Overworked and Underpaid in Wyala, Bang from Jervoice, Court Chicks, Peter from Dorsley, Michael from Mount Barker, Lisa J of Goolwa Beach, and the Napoleon Cake Ladies from Renmark. I asked in the first hour, how do you go about the business of deciding what snacks you have on a Wednesday? They said, we just take it in turns and find something that's new or we haven't had in a while. We take our weekly cake day very seriously. And so you should. The variety you have is impressive. There is no doubt about that. So Godspeed for whatever else you pick next week. Napoleon Cake's a good choice. Brownie from Edwardstown, who's in Victor. Hope you're enjoying it down there, Brownie. Bud from Bullaroo, Pierre, Jack from Port Augusta, Dave and Christine of Goolwa South, Muzz and Jez of Mirtho. Barney, who says, I remember all the hoo-haring about whether it was mal or mall, as in mal or ball. What a strange thing to talk about at the time. So thank you for that education, Barney. I don't think anybody was better for the conversation, but yeah. Anyway, Greater Driver, Hayden Basanke, the Mipo Maniac returns, 007 Daniel, Dan from Wataki, Craig from Strath, Sher from Baruda, D from Victor Harbour, Owen in Wyala, Pat from Haybrill, Pat the dog, still D's husband, just continuing to check. Nathan at Woonkar, the Acacia Drive Drunks, you know the deal with that. Of course, a location, not a recommendation. Robot Grinch of Cow, Steve from Nuriupa, the Kimballs of Wyala, Chris from Murray Bridge, Fort Earl Swan Hill, Tony from Elizabeth Downs, Jurgen the taxi driver from Port Pirie, who's pointing out that it's been very strange weather in his parts, has been pretty much across the state as well. It's been a lot of ups and downs. Usually tends to happen at this time of year when you have the seasons interlock. Rick from Virginia, who's texting in on the Nullarbor at the SAWA border. So best of luck as you head across there. And Ken from Monash. You are all geniuses. Well done to each and every one of you. Leads us to our general knowledge and trivia question to wrap up today's program. 0417 063 963 is the number. Which beetle? And I'm already narrowing this down. If you know who's in the Beatles, you've got a 1 in 5 chance. Which beetle was the first ever narrator for Thomas the Tank Engine in the UK? Which beetle was the first ever narrator for Thomas the Tank Engine in the UK? 0417 063 963. And like I said, if you have no idea that one of the Beatles was a narrator for Thomas the Tank Engine, you've got a 1 in 5 opportunity. Have a crack. See how you go. We'll get to the text line proper next.
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It's Around to SA on this Wednesday, the 2nd of September. Pleasure to have you as it always is. And a pleasure to hear from you on our text line, which of course goes absolutely bananas on a Wednesday. As the text line proper normally, where we discuss all things regional South Australia, but Wednesday, of course, is very different because we have that midweek mind games rolling through and the third and final question is out in the open. So if you're in line for the Triple Crown or you haven't been a part of this yet, 0417 063 963 is our number. Third and final question of the show, as always, is just general knowledge or trivia. And today I'm asking you this, which Beatle, as in the band, the Beatles, which Beatle was the first ever narrator for Thomas the Tank Engine in the UK? And like I said previously, if you have no idea that one of the Beatles was a narrator for Thomas the Tank Engine, you've got a 1 in 5 shot. So try your hardest. 0417 063 963 is our number. Right, a couple of things to get to on our text line. Relatively quiet outside of Grumpy, who I'll get to in a moment, who's been texting a fair bit today. Last hour of the program, talking about the EU trade agreement that we've reached as Australia and the real divide on this particular one, where it's gotten to the point where the SA state government and the Labor-centric nature of that is trying to advocate to the Liberal-centric federal politicians we have in this state to try to get them on side with this trade agreement. Now, you're never going to make everybody happy, but this one seems particularly divisive, as the coalition seems to think that we got a bad deal because we rushed this. And the other side of things says, this is fantastic. We shouldn't be poo-pooing this. Just wait to see the impact it has.

0: has, especially for South Australia when we talk about the beef industry and a variety of other smaller industries they say are going to really pop with the European Union in play. So on our text line, no name, but please leave your name in the future, 445 says, usually the case with these types of things is that someone complains and then we all forget about it when it ends up working well. I think this will probably end up being for our best interests, so we should just wait and see. Well, I don't think we have a choice necessarily to wait and see. So you are right. I think we're just going to have this develop down the line. But that's never stopped anyone in the past complaining about things. So I appreciate your input on that. So thank you. All right. So Grumpy, one of our texters who's been active for the most part of the program. Now, yesterday on the show, you may remember we were having a conversation about prefab homes and what that may look like going forwards, trying to accelerate housing in the regions. And Grumpy took the angle that why are we using productive land for that? And what I said in reply was, I think everybody is on the side of those who, of course, we want to make sure we have as much productive farmland as possible. But proximity is one thing that is considered because you already have infrastructure nearby. You don't have to build an entire new town. And that's one of the major considerations. So Grumpy thinks I'm naive. So it goes on to say, take Virginia, for instance. Fertile soil and glass houses, they supplied Adelaide with much of its veg. Where have they gone? Housing. Lower parts of Adelaide Hills, Market Gardens, gone for housing. Obviously, you're too young to recall driving through the orchards in Mount Barker. Housing. There's a kale farm in Mount Barker they've been pressuring for years to get out. It's actually one of the best grounds to grow kale, which seems people want to eat these days. Now, first and foremost, you're not the first or the last to do this, and I can get that people are a little territorial because I'm 32 years old. A lot of my listeners are double my age. I understand that, right? Just because I'm young doesn't mean I don't know what I'm talking about. And if you're making assumptions that I'm just ignorant because I'm younger than you, that's a very foolish path to go down. So I like your input, Grumpy, but just be careful going down that route. You're not the first or the last, like I said, but let's just not do that, all right? Also, to your point as well, using Virginia and Adelaide Hills is a good example of what I discussed yesterday in terms of proximity. The infrastructure was nearby. So, look, we're all in agreement. We would like to keep productive farmland as productive farmland, but there is a balance for housing, and the decisions they make, that's one of the key decisions, right? And we have discussed this a fair bit over our time, Grumpy, so you're telling me that I should bring this up more and have more people joining in? I think you might be relatively new here, but I appreciate your input. You can all keep it coming in on 0417 063 963. It's Around SA.
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7: Good afternoon. It is accident and breakdown free at the moment through the Murrayland, South Coast and the Hills. Also Adelaide Road at Manham Road in all directions. Ongoing works continuing Mount Compass on Goulburn Road near Victor Harbour Road. Speeds at 40 affecting both ways there. And Mount Barker Wellington Road near Victoria Road. Census night was Tuesday the 11th of August. There's still time to complete in the census. 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

today. Nothing going to break Matthew Wilder's stride on this Wednesday afternoon edition of Around SA. Here on 5MU, where we play better music and we play more of it. Nearly time for me to wrap up Around SA and everything within it, and especially on a Wednesday, there's a fair bit to wrap up, that is for sure. 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Of course, we celebrate them because they're on board to bring us Jackie from Mackie every Friday morning as part of Adam and Jenny. There are so many things happening all across our regions. You can find them all at our website. So if you want to get a head start on what's coming up very soon, you go to 5mu.com.au and go to the community events page. Now, if you just prefer to listen to it, and who doesn't prefer to listen to Jackie? I mean, she's just wonderful. But she joins Adam and Jenny at about 25 to 9 every Friday morning. That's when you'll catch her. And then, of course, she's on air across the weekend too. But if you want to know what's going on, she's the woman to listen to, that's for sure. All right, let's now wrap up Around SA. I've got a few tracks first. Robbie Williams and Angels. Thanks for joining us on Around SA.

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1: a burger with a lot at Balhanna,
0: or how about a milkshake at Manham?
1: We also love sinking our teeth into better music and more of it.

0: It's around to SA, and it is now time for me to say my farewells to you, as another edition of Around SA is wrapping up. But of course, before I get out of here, hand you over to Jonesy and Amanda, who have you for the next 3 hours. We have the midweek mind games to finish up. And again, an enormous thanks to everybody who's been part of this pokey little quiz that has no financial incentive for you to do so. But hopefully, it's done what it wanted to do, which was to knock some of the dust out of the cogs of your mind. Third and final question of the program was this. As always, we wrap up on a general knowledge and trivia question. Which Beatle, and of course I'm talking about the Beatles, which Beatle was the first ever narrator for Thomas the Tank Engine in the UK? Now, we had a few people say George Harrison, which is incorrect, but most of you got it right. It is indeed Ringo Starr, who they brought in because they thought, not only are you very famous, but we thought with your message of peace of love and your calming voice, you'd be perfect for it. So take a listen to Ringo Starr's efforts. He didn't do it for very long, but he was the first narrator for Thomas the Tank Engine in the UK. So take a listen.
1: Later, Henry stopped at Edward's station. "Hello, Henry," said Edward. "You look splendid. I was pleased to hear your happy whistle yesterday." "Thank you, Edward," smiled Henry.
0: So there you go. If you didn't know, now you know. Following geniuses are Napoleon Cake Ladies from Renmark, who say you're more than willing to put in suggestions, which, you put me on the spot, actually. I'll get back to you next week. So I've got a lot to get to, I apologise. 007 Daniel, Heather from Dorsley, Barney, Godie of Mount Barker, Kenny Pye of Port Lincoln, Fordo of Swan Hill, The Court Chicks, Starkey from Buckleboo, Muzz and Jez of Mirtho, Travis from Aberfoyle Park, Scott from Manham, Hayden Basanke, Dan from Wataki, Lynn of Murray Bridge, Dee from Victor Harbour, PT of Pinkawillany, Bang from Jervoice, Dave and Christine of Goolwa South, Simon and Mackie, Mark G of Manham, Tony from Elizabeth Downs, Overworked and Underpaid in Wyala, Craig of Barmera, the Acacia Drive Drunks, you know the deal with that, Chris and Jackie from Cowell, Jack from Port Augusta, the Chill Zone crew from Gladstone, Robot Grinch of Cowell, Owen in Wyala, Sher from Baruda, Peter of Dorsley, Janet from Kapunda, The Ferryman, Mel, now apologies for me butchering this, but I'm going to try my best, Mel Nunji Kombata, let me know how I went, probably not well, Bud from Bullaroo, Jurgen the Taxi Driver from Port Pirie, Rowan on iHeart, thank you, because yes, iHeart is the only audio streaming app you need, Lisa J of Coolwa Beach, Sean E from Wyala, and Buzz and Jules from Wyala as well. You're all Buzz and Jules from Murray Bridge, I should say, sorry. And plus, we have a couple more at the end, Paul and Eric from Winky. Well done. That now means we have 25 Triple Crown winners. Now, talk amongst yourselves while I figure out if Eric's done this before. He has. Great. So we have three new brand new winners. You get this sound effect for your troubles. Bang from Jervoice, Tony from Elizabeth Downs, and Chris of Jackie of Cow. Well done to you. You join the Hall of Fame. And of course, for those who didn't text in, but you got all three correct, that's for you as well. You know you're a Triple Crown winner. Take that with you proudly for your week. All right, the other 22 people who have done this before, the Napoleon Cake Ladies from Renmark, of course, 007 Daniel as well, Barney, Godie of Mount Barker, Fordo of Swan Hill, Muzz and Jez of Mirtho, Travis from Aberfoyle Park, Hayden Basanke, Dan from Wataki, Lynn from Murray Bridge, Dee from Victor Harbour, Dave and Christine from Goolwa South, Overworked and Underpaid in Wyala, Jack from Port Augusta, Robot Grinch of Cow, Owen in Wyala, Sher from Baruda, Peter of Dorsley, Bud from Bullaroo, Jurgen the Taxi Driver from Port Pirie, Lisa J of Goolwa Beach, and Eric from Winky. You know exactly what's coming for you. And here I sit again over time, so let me get out of here. Pleasure to have had your company. I'm back tomorrow from 1. Jonesy and Amanda up next. Goodbye for now. Have a splendid evening. Please stay safe on the roads. And like I said, I'll talk to you tomorrow. Thank you.

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7: Pretty drama-free at the moment through the Murraylands, South Coast and the Hills. Also, Adelaide Road and Manham Road in all directions. Ongoing works continuing this afternoon. Cape Jervis Main South Road near Fishery Beach Road. Ochunga Strathalbyn Road near Griffin Lane. Mount Barker Wellington Road and Victoria Road. Speeds at 40 both ways. Mount Compass Goolwa Road near Victor Harbour Road. 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
9: Hello, I'm Michaela Carr. An independent investigation into Telstra has found the cause of a major outage in July. A faulty power supply had been replaced but was reset to the wrong date. As a result, hundreds of callers couldn't connect to 000. Alarms also weren't picked up initially because the problem arose outside business hours. A Pacific Climate Change conference next month is failing to get RSVPs from many countries. The event is being held as a curtain raiser to the COP31 talks in Turkey in November. Australia's climate change minister, Chris Bowen, says there is still going to be a good roll-up.
10: Not only prime ministers, heads of multilateral development banks, cabinet ministers who often don't attend pre-COP either, but are coming to this one.
9: Five Australians have been accounted for following the flooding disaster in Nepal. 38 are still missing, while the death toll there has risen to more than 1,000. A Canberraman who slipped on a wet floor at a McDonald's has been awarded $15,000. An ACT court has found the restaurant was negligent, but the man had not taken reasonable care for his own safety. The man injured his hip when he slipped and had wanted $2 million in damages. And police in central Queensland are trying to track down those responsible for stealing thousands of sheep from a property. It's happened over a three-month period, with the 5,500 animals worth about $1.7 million.
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9: North Melbourne has parted ways with coach Alistair Clarkson. He had 1 year left to go on his contract. And retiring Broncos skipper Adam Reynolds is sticking around the team. It's been confirmed he'll join Michael Maguire's coaching staff next season. Madge says they're still working out what role he will play.
12: He'll be around the club for sure. Where that's going to land, we're still working our way through that. You know, it'd be crazy not to utilise Reno.
9: That's the latest news and sport.
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16: Cloudy for the rest of your Wednesday, ahead of showers tomorrow with a top of 19 expected for Murray Bridge, 17 in Adelaide, Strathalbyn and Victor Harbour, 16 in Mount Barker, and a top of 11 tomorrow for Mount Lofty.
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18: Jonesy. Yeah, personal friend.
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22: 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That's what the J stands for.
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27: It's showtime.
28: Well, Amanda, how are you?
29: I'm well, and how are you going?
28: And Okay, the new country, Jemai Rye is back.
30: Hello, hey.
29: Last time we saw you, you were running off to get on a plane to go to Edinburgh.
30: Yes.
29: To have a look at the Edinburgh Fringe Festival just for 3 or 4 days.
30: Yeah.
29: You've flown back in today.
30: I'm extremely jet-lagged at the moment. I feel like I'm in a dream.
29: A fever dream of some kind.
30: Yeah.
29: But was it worth it? Was it great?
30: It was awesome. Yeah, it was fantastic. It's huge. It's such a big event. And Edinburgh is beautiful too.
29: It's beautiful.
30: Yeah.
29: Isn't it beautiful?
30: One of the coolest cities I've ever been
29: to. And the beautiful castle. Apparently Wendy Harmer tells the story that she's walking past some American tourists who said, why would they build it so close to a railway line? And how did you decide what shows to go and see?
30: Well, I was sort of scouting venues for A Kingdom of Fools. Yeah. So if there was a venue I thought might be good for the show, I would, go and see a show that was in there and see if it would fit.
28: How did they compare with your show?
30: Oh, look, you get some really interesting shows at the Fringe. Yep. Like, some great shows.
28: Yeah, but did you think, oh, that show's dreadful. Mine's much better.
30: Look, I'm proud of my show. I think Kingdom of Fools would do well.
28: Sure. So
30: I don't want to speak poorly of other shows.
28: While you're away, there was a report there's a lot of subpar shows at Edinburgh.
30: Well, there's like 4,000 shows or something.
28: Yeah, there's a lot of subpar shows and people.
29: But there should be.
28: Yeah.
30: Yeah.
28: And Amanda said at the time that you will be in good company.
29: I did not say that.
30: Did you say that?
29: I promise you, Ryan.
30: Wow.
29: Brendan, I did not. Tell Ryan I didn't say that.
30: I got you guys some souvenirs as well.
29: We were joking. I didn't say that.
28: Did you get us gifts?
30: I got you some gifts, yeah.
28: Thank you, Ryan.
30: Can I give them to you now?
28: Yeah, yes, please. Okay. Yeah,
29: can I get that anvil I asked for?
30: I'll go one at a time. Amanda, this is for you, right? You got to close your eyes, though.
29: Okay.
30: Hang on, I'll pass it over to you.
29: I'll hold up my hand.
30: Okay. Yep, there you go. Have a look at that.
29: Oh, wow, I love this. This is the hot men wearing kilts posing in the great outdoors.
30: Yeah.
28: Oh, gee, I hope I get the same.
29: I love it. Thank you.
30: Not quite Sam Heughan, but
29: closer.
30: Close. All right.
29: That's brilliant. All right. Thank you.
30: All right, Jonesy, you close your eyes.
28: Is it a cable pole?
30: Okay. It's a coaster.
29: Have a look.
28: There you go.
29: Oh, he's wearing nothing under his kilt.
28: That's your Sam Heughan, right?
29: That's your Sam Heughan. That's where you park your bike. Thank you, Ryan.
30: No, of course. No worries.
28: I'll put it next to all this other stuff you've bought when you've gone off on fact-finding missions. Although it is odd that, you know, you went over to Scotland and took you all these days to get back. I remember going over to Ireland to interview you two on a Friday and I was back to work on Monday.
29: Well, that's because you were working.
28: What was he doing?
29: He's allowed to have a holiday.
30: Yeah.
28: It's not a holiday.
30: You don't seem happy with your gift.
28: I love my gift.
30: Maybe I should have brought you some haggis spring rolls.
29: Did you eat them?
30: Yeah.
29: Are you joking?
30: No, I had haggis spring rolls.
29: What did it taste like?
30: I actually don't even know.
28: Yeah.
29: Well, it's is it just like rich meat?
30: Yeah,
29: inside?
30: Very rich. Yeah, yeah, yeah, very rich.
28: Because haggis is just full of lips and bum holes and stuff.
29: Oh. So it would be like having a Chico roll.
28: And so it was a spring roll for that matter. So there's not much difference, really. Yeah. It's an oriental haggis.
29: Well, you're going to be happy with today's TikTok, Tucker, I think, because the last few have been terrible. The last one we did was chicken, a raw piece of chicken inside raw cookie dough and then put in the air fryer. Remember that?
28: Just before you got on the plane.
29: I think today's might be more palatable. I'm hoping.
28: Also, Instagram makes its return and we can't do anything till we do the Fast Five. The Gem Y Rai army can relax. He is back. When I say the Gem Y Rai army,
29: it's his mum and dad.
28: Mum and dad. Your boy's back. It's Jonesy and Amanda driving you home for Jam Nation.
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1: Big Bang Theory.
2: Big Bang Theory. You know what?
3: Amanda boasts that she has not seen one episode of that show.
2: I don't boast. I marvel. Have you watched it, Katrina?
1: Yes, I have.
3: Yeah, I like it.
2: I know. Everyone in the universe loves it. I just never got around to it those 18 years it was on.
3: Where would you see a Snellen chart being used, Katrina?
1: In an optometrist, because I'm an optometrist.
3: What are the chances?
2: You're making a spectacle of yourself.
3: Katrina. I had my eye test just recently.
2: I've booked one in today. Booked in an eye test today.
3: And my macula's doing okay.
2: Is it?
3: Yeah, they get that little thing that goes on the...
2: Well, let's tell people what a Snellen chart is. Over to you, Katrina. What's a Snellen chart?
1: It's the visual acuity chart where they test your letters.
2: That's right.
1: You read the letters.
2: And everyone lives in fear of something similar like this when you're going to renew your driver's license.
3: I got to admit, it's pretty easy, the one at the when you go to any of the motor registries around the country.
2: Do you think?
3: Yeah. And you can get a bit of a sneaky peek at the mirror under the desk. You know, you say to them, oh, you just, can you just get me that pen?
2: While
3: they're getting the pen.
2: People charmingly do.
3: You look at the thing and go, right, okay.
2: My friend told her husband all the letters. And stupidly, because they switch them up all the time.
3: Do they change them?
2: Because they read them out like hieroglyphs.
3: Katrina, question number four for you.
2: In Greek mythology, what legendary lost city was supposedly submerged beneath the sea?
1: Oh, I know this.
2: Jet lag has made Ryan press that buzzer very quickly, Katrina.
3: Well, Jim, why Ryan wants to give other people a go, yeah. Katrina. That's question number four of the Fast Five.
2: The last, I know this.
3: Bzzz. Yeah, you might see everything, Katrina, but not that answer. In Greek mythology, what legendary lost city was supposedly submerged beneath the sea?
2: Words like that.
3: It's Jonesy and Amanda driving you home for Jam Nation.
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0: I certainly will. 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Beautiful.
1: Oh, yeah. Unreal. Thanks,
2: well,
1: John.
2: That's good. You know what I'm looking for? A cordless vacuum, wet and dry vacuum.
1: You know, I'm looking for a chance to stay awake when I hear you talk.
2: Yeah. Coming up, Mother's Day comes around, you talk about your creams and your soaps and all that junk.
1: I never do. All right, give me an example of any of the creams and soaps I've spoken about.
2: No, you tell me. Your Nivea cream.
1: You tell me.
2: And your goop that you put on your face. And I sit there and just...
1: I never talk about that on the wireless.
2: But when Jonesy talks about a cordless wet and dry vacuum...
1: If we went back and looked at all the times you've spoken about engines, rudders, engineering equipment, blah, blah, blah, that would be 60% of your material. Do you agree?
2: 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More of it. 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
6: This will put a smile on your dial. It's accident and breakdown free at the moment through the Murray Land, South Coast and the Hills. Also, Adelaide Road at Manham Road in all directions and outbound Port Elliot Road as you head towards Goolwa Beach. Ongoing works, Mount Compass, Goolwa Road near Victor Harbour Road, 40 both ways, and Mount Barker, Wellington Road near Victoria Road. 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
7: Hello, I'm Michaela Carr. Victoria Police have interviewed four Sydney Swans as part of their investigation into sexual assault allegations. No charges have been laid, but detectives say the investigation is ongoing. The Treasurer has welcomed today's GDP figures, but admits the impact of the war in the Middle East is still being felt. The economy grew 0.4% in the June quarter, up 2.1% for the year. The Prime Minister denies a climate change conference in the Pacific next month is turning out to be a flop. The pre-COP event has failed to attract interest from many international leaders, but Anthony Albanese says he doesn't care about any other country as long as we're there.
8: Now, we have an absolute interest in engaging with the Pacific respectfully, treating them for the world leaders that they are.
7: Support is swelling for an opt-in algorithm on social media. Social Services Minister Tanya Plibersek says the government is looking at the feature, and Community Strong MP Allegra Spender says she'll support it. A Perth paediatrician is one of a dozen Australians set to go on trial in Iraq. They're accused of being involved in Islamic State and were transferred from Syrian detention camps earlier this year. And Dolly Parton, star on the Hollywood Walk of Fame, has been vandalised just a week after her death. The late country singer's name has been scratched over. Crews are working to repair the damage.
0: 5MU Sport.
7: Another AFL coach has been shown the door. The Kangaroos have sacked Alistair Clarkson with 1 year to go on his contract. Meanwhile, the AFL has dumped opening round. It's issued a schedule for 2027 showing all 18 teams will feature in a 9-game round in mid-March. And in the NRL, a race against the clock for an injured Knights forward in a bid to return for the semis. Francis Manu-Leilua is facing intense rehab after dislocating his elbow on Sunday. That's the latest news and sport.
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10: Cloudy for the rest of your Wednesday, ahead of showers tomorrow with a top of 19 expected for Murray Bridge, 17 in Adelaide, Strathalbyn and Victor Harbour, 16 in Mount Barker and a top of 11 tomorrow for Mount Lofty.
11: The second day of September or the second day of spring. How are you going, friend? I think about you all the time. We've had a long relationship and you're one of my best friends in the world, but I know that you're going through a lot of stuff. And I was just thinking about Harley and I was thinking about little Minnie, your dog.
12: My dog isn't well and I wasn't going to cry. 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
11: I should not have brought it up.
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12: No,
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12: I'm hoping it'll be therapeutic.
11: Okay.
12: Because everyone can relate. Everyone who has an old, sick dog can relate. 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I'll get the tissues and let's get a cup of tea and we'll reconvene.
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0: Hello there, it's Jonesy and Amanda driving you home this Wednesday afternoon.
1: So, anyway, I wasn't going to cry, but I've cried for every day for the last 2 weeks. Minnie's still with us. This is my 14-year-old border collie, who in my home is the sunshine and the glue. My home, even though Harley isn't well and we have carers in the house, it's a happy, loving house. But the dog is absolutely the burst of sunshine. And she's 14, so I've been realistic about this, but quite, I guess, you know, we all, with our older dogs, we all think that it won't happen. But there was it was the morning after the Logies, and I was out having a coffee with my son, Liam, and Minnie was with us. And I said, oh, I just feel under her neck. She's got a couple of lumps. And we went to the vet, and she's got lymphoma.
0: Yeah.
1: And in younger dogs, there is palliative, there's oncology, you can have their cancers treated, et cetera, but why would you put a 14-year-old dog through that?
0: And what does that involve? Is it like human?
1: It's chemotherapy.
0: Right.
1: Yeah. And but we're not going to, you know, it wasn't even offered and we wouldn't, there's
0: sure.
1: no point to it. But she has been given a steroid that she takes every day, which won't stop what's happening inside her, but will make her feel better. And Chris Brown sent over a care package. He was lovely. And this Omega Plus oil that is good for her joints. And so I've been loading her up with good things. But I thought that might turn a corner for her. And they said, look, we've got maybe between 4 and 8 weeks with her.
0: Oh.
1: And I just saw this week, I just think, I don't even know if we'll get that far. We've got holidays and it's about 3 weeks. And I thought, that's great. I'll just spend the time with the dog, you know. But this is my need, not hers. And every day I take her for a walk down to the beach. But that's my need, not hers. It's my need to have her with me. It's too far to walk now, and it's too hard getting her in another car now. And so, look, she's hanging in, but I don't know. And then I'm thinking, God, can we make it to Father's Day? I think we will.
0: Because she's not a whingy dog.
1: Well, no.
0: I've never heard her bark.
1: No, she's not. And also, this is what Chris Brown had said to me too. We've got great local vets. They're fantastic. They love Minnie so much. But Chris was saying too that she won't know she's not well. She won't know she's got cancer. The steroids make her feel better. But it, as I said, it won't change the trajectory of what's happening inside a little body.
0: Is the 6 to 8 weeks, is that worst case?
1: For 4 to 8 weeks. Well, I don't.
0: Or does it mean that she could last for another year?
1: No, it's not going to be that. This is not how that cancer goes. And they're being realistic with us. And she vomited all the other night.
0: Yeah.
1: We've only got carpet in one room and that copped 4 big spews. and they gave her an anti-nausea shot and I said, but we're still looking at that same timeline, and they said yes. And so, you know, I'm just loving every minute. Whenever I go for a walk and I see owners with old dogs, you sort of, you know, you smile at each other because you know you're cherishing these special, fleeting moments. And it's just so hard. And the thing is, this is how it goes. This is the circle of life. When you buy a dog or a cat or any of those, well, cats live for a long time, don't they?
0: The
1: dog's 14 years is a good innings for a dog. And I know very well she's had a brilliant life. We've loved her so much and she's loved us. But when you enter that contract, you know you will outlive your pet. But somehow you forget that. And I've been here before. I've lost a dog before.
0: Yeah, I remember when Ripley passed away.
1: And when we first got Minnie, I thought, I don't know if I can love you. I feel guilty loving you.
0: Yeah, but I remember when you got little Minnie, like a little ball of fur.
1: Yeah, a bitey ball of fur. But she's... You know, I found myself the day after she'd been diagnosed. I saw people walking their dogs and I thought, well, there's heartbreak travelling, which is terrible. But no, we all do it. We all know it is, but we choose not to because it is worth it.
0: It's good you're talking about it. Back in the old days, you wouldn't talk about this sort of stuff because you just say it's a dog.
1: That's right.
0: What happened. In my generation, that's certainly what it was. But so it's good to see that.
1: The heartache is so piercing, but we all enter into it because the joy is absolutely worth it.
0: Friend.
1: So anyway, I was debating whether to talk about it because my emotions are so raw, as you can imagine, but also I didn't want to one day say, hey, Minnie's not no
0: I know.
1: Here. I kind of wanted to pull the Band-Aid a little bit before the full Band-Aid. This is the universal animal lover's pain, and I know that. I know it.
0: Well, do you want to take some time off or something?
1: Just hang with
0: you. Do you want to bring her in here?
1: No, she doesn't.
0: She can come and hang in with here.
1: No, she hates the way you talk.
0: What do you mean?
1: I was joking. No, that I'm coming here is a great distraction.
0: Okay. Well, whatever you need to do, we can accommodate.
1: Thank you. I appreciate that. And I don't know what we need to do. We just, you know, we love her and we pat her and we, you know, we ride it. We ride the wave together.
0: Oh, sweet pea.
1: But every dog owner, every animal lover has been, will be here and has been here.
0: Sure.
1: It's universal. Doesn't make it easier.
0: I'll tell you what. I'll make you a cup of tea.
1: I'd love a cup of tea. Thank you.
0: It's Jonesy and Amanda driving you home for Jam Nation.
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0: there. It's Jonesy and Amanda driving you home. You know what I love about your little dog, Minnie, is she just, the way she follows you around. I like when you're wearing your big puffy jacket and Minnie just stands right next to you. No lead or anything like that. She doesn't run around. She doesn't
1: bite. Cancel that.
0: Yeah, well, yeah. But she's such an obedient dog, such a sweet dog, but also a good-looking dog. She doesn't look like she's in any way infirm.
1: You know, the hard thing is, well, this last few weeks she has, but she's just absolutely been the shadow, and she is at my heel the whole time. And when I go to the South Coast and then we'd sit outside, even when it's blowing a gale, I sometimes feel like I'm on a Swedish archipelago, and she'll sit there, even when the eyelids are turned inside out because of the wind, she'll just sit there because that's where I am.
0: Good.
1: No, well, then how do I go?
0: Friend, I wish if I had a magic wand.
1: If I had a magic wand and I don't want a new dog, I don't want another dog, I just want her to.
0: You want that dog?
1: I want her to have another 10 years. I want my dog.
0: I want Minnie to stay forever. You've touched a nerve. Cameron has joined us from Botanic Ridge. Hello, Cameron.
2: Hello, Jonesy. Hello, Amanda. I thought I'd give you a call and just to say I wish I'd be able to give you a cuddle because we're in that position this year as well.
1: Tell me, Cameron, what's going on with you?
2: Well, last year, Louise and I had a greyhound called Minnie, and she was unwell. She went to the vet because she was peeing blood. Mm. One of her right kidneys wasn't well, so everything was pressure on one side. We thought, do we put her under the knife at 11? We didn't think she'd make it to Christmas, to our birthdays, to New Year, to her 12th birthday. And then we planned a week off to go to Rutherglen to a B&B. We decided to make her comfortable and go without her because if we were 4 hours away, we'd have no resources. And if she got real sick, our week would implode that our friends who were her indoor doggy day centre in Moorabbin were very helpful in helping us out. Our friends and our grand

0: 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Ongoing works, Mount Compass, Goolwa Road near Victor Harbour Road, 40 both ways, and Mount Barker, Wellington Road near Victoria Road. 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

0: poor little mini dog, your dog, lymphoma.
1: Yeah, she's 14. And in a way, you know, there's some, my rational brain tells me there's some relief in knowing how the journey goes.
0: Yeah, I can see that.
1: You know, think, okay, this is what it is.
0: And that's what you do.
1: And this is how this is how I'll deal with it.
0: Mm-hmm.
1: That's what my rational brain says. But then every day.
0: What does your irrational brain say?
1: Well, my emotional brain says, well, this is poo.
0: This is poo.
1: Full blown poo.
0: It is. And it's a tragedy that the dog will never outlive you.
1: No, and you wouldn't want them to.
0: No.
1: You know, that either. But there's two guys who, there's a great little coffee kiosk down near where I live. And every morning they give mini banana bread and I get a coffee. And the last 2 days she hasn't been able to take the banana bread. But this, everyone loves her. And everyone says, how's your dog going? And I've sobbed and sobbed. And there's two guys who I know down there who, one has a dog that's the same age as Minnie, little Staffy, Belle. And for all the years, I've just seen all these dogs get older. And then one day, Belle's still there, but this other dog wasn't. And then Belle's old, Minnie's old. And you think, this is how it goes. But God, it hurts.
0: It does. Helen has joined us.
1: Hi, Helen.
2: Hi, Amanda and Jonesy. I'm sorry to hear about little Minnie, Amanda, but I'd like to share my story. It's a little bit different. I'm from Dolans Bay, Jonesy, and I did meet you at the Sutherland Hospital the other week with your mother whizzing in and getting a card for her, so I hope she's doing well.
0: Yeah, no, she's all right.
2: She's all right.
0: Yeah,
2: okay, Amanda. I have a dog, Kelpie. Mudgie's 5.5 and Bradley's 18 months. They're my kids' dogs and I'm the main carer. Normal Sunday, last Sunday week, out walking Bailey and Mudgie together, and Mudgie has cerebellar palsy, which is a condition of the brain and to the legs, so there's no coordination. We were walking, nothing unusual, she'd been playing ball, let's go for a walk, guys, girls, and she just fell hard, really hard on the ground, and her legs went stiff, and I thought, oh, she's hurt a leg. And I looked at her and she was just looking back at me. And I and this guy just pulled up in a car because he could see. I was like, oh, my God, someone help me, help me, help me. And he got out of the car and I did CPR on Mudgie.
0: Wow.
2: I remember, yeah, yeah. Dr. Chris Brown has a tutorial on it and I've been trying to contact him somehow. And maybe because of him with this, I knew what to do. I did CPR.
1: Did you save your dog, Helen?
2: No, Amanda. She had a blood clot. With this cerebella, she has seizures and she slept with me and she had quite severe more seizures of late. Not that I've known it would have been a clot, but this could have been the problem or the issue why Mudgie just fell so quickly to the ground. The blood clot went to her brain. So I started CPR and then she took her last breath looking at me while I was doing CPR.
0: Good Lord. Oh, Helen, that's terrible. Poor old Mudgie.
1: Well, you know,
0: thank you,
1: in
0: Helen.
1: A way, Mudgie was looking at you. Mudgie's lucky. We're the ones that have to live with the pain. The dogs are loved until the moment they go.
0: Jules is with us and has some great advice.
1: Oh, Jules, what advice can I take from you?
3: Well, I've had to make the horrible decision twice, but I have to say you can make it nice. So each time I've had to put my dogs down, I get the vet to come to me for a few days beforehand, or even last time, it was a couple of weeks beforehand, we took Carlo away camping. We had all the, like, he had a big fan club. He was a really beautiful dog and the neighbors' kids loved him. Everybody loved him. Everyone got to say goodbye to him. We took him camping. I took him to the beach. We did all his special things that he loved doing. He shouldn't have been on certain foods towards the end of his life, but those last few weeks, we didn't worry about that because that wasn't going to save him. And, made sure that we spoiled him. You know, he got T-bone steak, he got ham, he got all the love in the world. And then when we did put him down, we had him put down at home and we put his bed on our bed. And we had a really lovely vet who was actually a friend of ours that came and did it. And it was so peaceful. And I could have let him, he probably could have lived a couple more weeks, maybe a month or so, but it was definitely his time. And I would much rather put him to sleep and him be comfortable than at some point he was going to fall or have a seizure and it was going to be, you know, rushed to the vet. Whereas this way, we had the time to say goodbye to him. We had the time to make it nice for him. It was all planned. And and you get a lot of relief from that.
1: I'm sure.
3: On the other side,
1: I'm sure that's
3: a lot
1: true.
3: Of relief.
1: And you have to weigh up whether you're wanting them to stay alive for you or for them.
0: Yeah. And that's the way, but that's the way
1: you,
0: I guess
1: Jules.
0: We are.
1: Thank you, everybody.
0: Things,
1: thank you.
0: You're never going to outlive your pet.
1: No. And when we come off air, I race home to pat her again.
0: Good. Well, go home and pat me.
1: I will.
0: Go and do that. And if you need me to do anything, I can help you. I'm there.
1: I know you are. You're Mr. Fix-It, but no one can fix this.
0: Thank you for all your calls. Coming up, Instagram is on the way as a change of note. If you'd like to win $2,000, it's Jonesy and Amanda driving you home.
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17: Got that final check of your roads for your hump day as it slowly comes to an end. It is accident and breakdown free at the moment through the Murrayland, South Coast and the Hills. Also, Adelaide Road at Madame Road in all directions. Ongoing works continuing tomorrow. Mount Parker, Wellington Road near Victoria Road, 40 both ways. And Mount Compass on Goolwa Road near Victor Harbour Road. 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
19: Hello, I'm Michaela Carr. The Sydney Swans have confirmed that four players have been interviewed by Victoria Police as part of their investigation into an alleged sexual assault. The club says no charges have been laid and detectives have indicated the process will take time to run its course. The Swans have once again apologised for the distress and disappointment the matter has caused. New South Wales Police are investigating what they suspect to be a gangland shooting in Sydney's West. A man is dead after the incident on a street in Merrylands. Australia is pitching in $600 million in the fight against drug smugglers in the Pacific. Prime Minister Anthony Albanese says most of the cash will be used on operations from the air.
20: That includes a range of measures, enhanced aerial surveillance, more training for regional police.
19: Iran has struck US interests around the Middle East to avenge fresh attacks on the Islamic Republic. Tehran says its law launched ballistic missiles on two American bases in Jordan. However, there's no confirmation of hits or injuries. A hiker missing in South Australia's mid-north has been found safe and well. The alarm was raised last night when the woman failed to return from a hike at Mount Remarkable. The 66-year-old is unhurt. And former Bondi Rescue lifeguard and mental health advocate Matt Dee has died. Dee appeared on Bondi Rescue from 2008 to 2017 and funded a clothing brand that worked with the organisation Suicide Prevention Australia.
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19: Alistair Clarkson has become the third AFL coach this year to be sacked. North Melbourne president Sonia Hood has maintained he was the best man for the team when he was poached back in 2022.
21: But now it's become clear that Alistair no longer has the belief from enough people at the club that he is the right coach to take this group forward.
19: And in the NRL, Broncos skipper Adam Reynolds has been appointed to the Brisbane coaching staff after hanging up his playing boots last weekend. That's the latest news and sport.
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28: Cloudy for the rest of your Wednesday, ahead of showers tomorrow with a top of 19 expected from Murray Bridge, 17 in Adelaide, Strathalbyn and Victor Harbour, 16 in Mount Barker, and a top of 11 tomorrow for Mount Lofty.
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38: Jonesy and Amanda are here.
0: It's showtime. It's just tough. That's what I've learnt this hour. It's just tough.
1: I often talk about, as you know, I bang on about the word sonder.
0: Yep.
1: The gradual realisation we are all living a complex life. Everyone is. So it doesn't take away your own pain, but somehow sharing this stuff reminds you that everyone is going through something.
0: Exactly. And like you say, it's hard having a pet. because you will outlive the pet.
1: Yeah, but that's the contract you buy into, and yet I find myself stunned that here I am. She's 14.
0: Unless you're with Miss September.
1: Then your wife isn't happy.
0: Then that's a whole other different kettle of fish. You know what will cheer you up?
1: Tell me.
0: Infrastructure.
1: Oh, no.
0: And there's a piece of infrastructure in our country that is celebrating its 50th birthday today.
1: It's not a monorail or something, is it?
0: Oh, please, don't waste my time for monorails. You know I have no time for monorails. They're as useless as light rail. Light rail's infinitely better than
1: okay,
0: monorail.
1: Okay, sorry I asked.
0: Okay.
1: And no, it's not cheering me up.
0: Are you sure?
1: I'm sure.
0: Because when I tell you next about the infrastructure that's celebrating its 50th birthday.
1: What a hook, Brendan. You've hooked me
0: through. You will be filled with joy.
1: Will I? Okay.
0: Instagram's coming up as well. It's Jonesy and Amanda driving you home.
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0: He's everywhere. It's the biggest variety show in town. He sings the S out of this. Make you look like a star. And that guy looks like Stan Lee. Look.
1: Oh, guy, perfect.

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1: It's a shame he couldn't work the lyrics in of that you can stop there, have an outdoor activity and buy something. 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
0: Paramanimals having a birthday next week. Give it up for infrastructure. It's Jonesy and Amanda driving you home.
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0: What would Don Dunstan say?
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0: Be my lover. 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
0: You have 10 questions, 60 seconds on the clock. You could pass if you don't know an answer. We'll come back to that question if time permits. Get all the questions right, $1,000.
4: We've got Anthony waiting to see if you can win money. Let me just say this. You can win $2,000 if you answer a bonus question, but it's double or nothing. I'm back.
0: Do you want
4: now.
0: Me to talk about infrastructure again? No. Will that help?
4: Oh, why don't you pull my fingernails out? I'd prefer that.
0: Are you sure we could talk about the spheres in Rundle Mall?
4: I'm ready to talk to Anthony.
0: Anthony is in Pakenham.
4: Hi,
0: hello, Anthony.
5: Good afternoon, good evening, and good night.
4: Well,
0: yeah, very well.
4: Let's see if we can give you some money here. 10 questions, 60 seconds. If you're not sure, say pass. We might have time to come back, okay?
5: Okay.
4: All right, Anthony, here we go. Here comes question number one. What colour is white chocolate?
5: White.
4: Question two. How many levels are there in a two-storied house?
5: Two.
4: Question three. Which bird is often associated with delivering babies?
5: Stork.
4: Question four. What family of instruments is the violin part of?
5: Strings.
4: Question five. In which decade was Madonna born?
5: The 60s.
4: Oh. She was a 58 baby.
0: Yeah, 58.
5: Wasn't it?
0: Yeah, I thought she was 60. I thought she was born in 1960.
4: No, 1958.
0: She's still putting bums on seats.
4: She's mostly her own.
0: Anthony.
4: Anthony, thank you for playing.
5: No, thank you very much, and sending my love to Amanda.

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0: Christian O'Connell Show. All right, time for today's Time Waster. I think you can have fun with this one. Today is apparently World Pirate Day.
1: Ah, yes.
2: Arr, sure. Yes.
1: Arr. Oh, he's
0: Pirate. Yeah, Scottish. Yeah, like a lot of them. Celtic, actually. All right. Pirate movies. Mm. Hi, being John Malkovich. What? No, I've ruined that one. Let me come back to that one. No, I've got it now. Sorry, it's because I've got my eye patch on. I couldn't see the punchline there. Being Long John Malkovich.
2: Silver.
0: Men who stare at boats.
2: Go.
0: Sword Fight Club.
2: Go plus.
0: Come on, that's good. Give me a medal.
2: Go plus.
0: Anticipation. Booty Nights.
2: Cold.
0: Shiver my timbers. Your favourite movie is Patch Adams, isn't it?
2: I love it so much.
0: Well, the pirate's got a version of that. I Patch Adams.
2: That's gold. There's a gold.
0: And, dude, where's me? Together. No! Go, no. Plunder. Plunder and gold.
2: Alrighty,
0: sorry,
2: sailors.
0: What are you doing?
2: trying to find it.
0: I'm trying to find it. It's more guttural, lower register. This must be great radio to listen to. Two guys growling at each other. Yes. Pete's getting aroused. He loves that. He pays a lot of money for that on OnlyFans. Anyway.
2: Alrighty there. About ahoy! About ahoy!
1: About a boy.
0: Yeah. Silver.
1: I actually like coming through with that.
0: Silver.
2: The hills have aye.
0: It's good. Cold. It's a slow burn. That's a good one. That's tits, maybe. That's good.
2: The landlubber. Those filthy landlubbers. The landlubber before time.
0: Yeah, bronze.
2: And Booty! Booty and the Beast!
0: Booty and the Beast. That's gold. All right, it's over, guys. It's okay. All right, what have you got then? Pirate movies. Jess has got Me, Myself, and Eye Patch.
2: Silver Plus.
0: Davy Jones's Diary.
2: Gold.
0: Tom the Chippy. No, that was someone, Tom the Chippy.
2: Oh, good name.
0: The hills have eye patches.
2: Gold. I'm just going to do it normal. Gold.
0: Sure Plank Redemption.
2: Silver Plus.
0: If I had a wooden leg, I'd kick you.
2: that is Gold Plus.
0: Just coming out of character. That is brilliant, Laura. Laura Harvey, well done. Days of Plunder.
2: Silver.
0: Edward Cutler's Hands.
2: Silver.
0: Who Framed Jolly Roger Rabbit? It's
2: bronze.
0: Das Booty.
2: Go.
0: German Pirates. Yes.
2: Silver,
0: nasty.
2: Kind.
0: Nasty. Arata.
2: What's that again?
0: Arata. Arata.
2: What?
0: Arata.
2: Like Avatar?
0: Yeah.
2: Oh, Arata. Gold.
0: What a people. Voice is drunk now. Harry. My left hook.
2: Silver Plus.
0: The Life of Pirates.
2: Silver.
0: Malcolm X marks the spot.
2: Gold.
0: Uncle Buccaneer.
2: Silver Plus.
0: Armageddon, my treasure.
2: Silver.
0: Lighthouse down the hatch.
2: Silver.
0: And Doblooney Darko.
2: Great use of
0: Doblooney. Spelt correctly as well.
2: Gold.
0: Who is winning the plunder?
2: If I had a wooden peg, I'd kick you.
0: Well done. We're back tomorrow. Have a great day. Thanks for joining us.
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6: Welcome to the 80s at 8. Shane Bryan with you. Coming up tonight, we speak with Jefferson Starship. Not one, not two, but the whole band, all eight of them.

80s superstars. This is what it sounds like when the doves cry. 80s supergroups. And they could never tear us apart. 80s one-hit wonders. This is the 80s at 8.

0: You're on the 80s at 8. Shane Bryan with you. That was Starship. Sarah and Starship are our 80s artist spotlight tonight. It was an interesting time for the band. They were very popular, very quick, and then they disappeared. And now the band is back. They're called Jefferson Starship once again. And I had the opportunity to chat with the whole band. One of the members, Donnie Baldwin, was actually part of the original Starship. David Freyberg, who was one of the original members of Jefferson Airplane, he is now part of the new Jefferson Starship. So I had the opportunity to chat about why Starship never continued.
1: When I joined the band, it was Jefferson Starship, 82, and in the mid-80s, it kind of switched over and kind of went its own way with a little push from certain people.
2: David said goodbye. So David didn't stick around. He left.
1: David was lucky. He got out before. I mean, I'm not saying it wasn't a good time. It was really different. You know, blinded by the light, so to speak. You know, Grace was gone. Grace left in 87. I left in 89. David left before Grace. Pete was there for a little bit with the Starship, but we got different producers, we got different music. There was a lot of music that was coming in.
2: Yeah,
1: we had people in the band that really wanted hits, didn't really want to spend time writing. So the image, sound wise music wise of the band totally changed. I mean, it was really successful, but you know, that type of success is, for me, it just doesn't seem real. It doesn't seem like it's part of what you do and how you express yourself musically. But, you know, it was a good time for what it was. It was a different band, different music, mostly different leaders, different producers, and obviously different songwriters. Not too many people in the band were writing songs through all that. So, but we did have a good time. It was different from the Jefferson Starship.
0: Hope you enjoyed our chat with Starship tonight. If you want to hear the whole crazy, crazy interview, you can head over to iHeart and search for Long Way to the Top with Shane Bryan. Coming up next, after the break, Soft Cell and Tainted Love. You're on the 80s at 8.
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0: You're on the 80s at 8, Shane Bryan with you, and that was one of the biggest Australian songs of the 1980s right there. What About Me, Moving Pictures. It became their only Australian number one hit, spending 6 weeks on top of the charts in 1982. Songwriter Gary Frost was inspired after seeing a young boy being ignored while waiting at a shop counter. So he literally put that into the lyrics. It was the moment that became the basis for the song's plea to be noticed. Coming up after a break, a song that was surrounded by one of pop music's biggest myths. Despite rumours over the years, Vapors songwriter David Fenton has repeatedly said turning Japanese is simply about the intense feelings of obsession and lost love, not the meaning that many people have attached to it. It was released in 1980, it became their biggest hit and reached the top 10 in UK and Australia. It's coming up next on the 80s at 8.
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0: 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Tomorrow night, we go to war with our classic 80s album. 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
1: Walk the Duck, small restaurant. 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It's the real life trolley problem. 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People are going to get angry on their behalf. On the other side of things, you pull the lever and you leave everything in place, and then people in Mount Barker complain that the infrastructure isn't keeping up. 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

0: 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Turn it up and sing out loud, like the big hits from the 60s and 70s. 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

0: Rich and O'Connell show. I want to know, what is your current earworm? Now, an earworm isn't necessarily a song you choose to get stuck into your head and that you find yourself singing at various moments during the day, almost accidentally. It's just whatever is lodged in your head right now. What is it for you? What is your current earworm? Christian, you're not going to believe this, but Hoobastank's the reason, your current earworm? Christian, I credit Hoobastank and the reason for my husband and I getting together. Wow. We've got to hear the story. How? What? Please show all workings in the margins. Thanks for getting it back into our lives and hair. Pleasure time. That's what I'm here for. Hoobastank memories and sharings. Maybe on tomorrow's show, what's the song and what's the story? I'm desperate to know, was he or her doing it at karaoke? One of them's watching, one of them's singing. She's mouthing it, and they looking at each other, catches up. Me, you. The reason is you. It's us. I wasn't there, but it feels like I was. Christian, my current earworm. Gotta stop playing that. Current earworm is Fanfare for the Common Man. Emerson, Lake and Palmer from a TV advert I just happened to see late last night. This always feels like the Olympics are on.
1: Yes. What ad is this?
0: Athletes from around the world have gathered here over the next 4 weeks. It does feel like something big is happening. Our host nations will now show a dance ceremony no one fully understands to show their rich history. That's every Olympics, isn't it? Half an hour of ribbon dancing. We're like, what's that about? And also, we'll have the Americans doing it, won't we?
2: Oh, you're right.
0: Yeah. Yes. Oh, blimey. Trump in a unitard.
2: Oh.
0: Make it happen. Christian, my earworm is the reproduction song from Grease. Grease 2?
1: Oh.
0: Who even knows what's in that, let alone knows a song from it? Maybe we should be playing it.
2: I didn't like where that was going.
0: No. Phew.
1: Michelle,
0: it was building up then. I didn't want to find out where it was building to. Let's take some calls before we get to the news now. Phew, quick save there. Geordie, good morning, Geordie.
3: Morning, Chris. Team, how are we all?
0: We're very good. And Geordie, what is your current earworm?
3: Do you remember the old Cotties ad? My dad picks the fruit to go to the Cotties.
0: This is still your earworm.
3: Oh, mate. I haven't seen that ad in about 15 years.
0: So, suddenly it's come back around.
3: Yep. Trouble is, I can't get it out of my head.
0: Yeah, but they wrote such great irresistible hooks, didn't they? They're memorable. They're a genius in a way.
3: And plus, but don't forget the old pick apart one.
1: Oh, yes.
3: The old pick apart ad.
2: How did that go?
3: Don't leave that car just sitting in the heat. Come to pick apart where everything's cheap.
2: Irresistible.
0: Memorable.
3: I can't. They're stuck in there.
0: Yeah. They just won't leave. It's like me in Hoobastank right now. Geordie, thank you very much. You call, mate. Have a good day.
3: You too, guys. Thanks, guys.
0: Sam. Good morning, Sam.
4: Good morning, Christian and team. How are you?
0: We are very good. Thank you. Sam, you sound nice and bright and breezy. Now, what is the earworm for you, mate?
4: The earworm is Eastern Rosellas by a boy called Miles Phillips.
0: Why is this in there? Have you been playing it recently, or...?
4: I have been playing it all day.
2: I've now put it, Sam, into my like songs on Spotify, and I've been, like, absolutely pumping it. It's so catchy.
0: It is very...
4: If I'm driving and I'm humming it, I'm a teacher, and that's all I sing to the kids. Like, they're sick of me singing it. It is stuck in my head.
0: It's just got this kind of sugar hit.
2: Yes,
4: it's so good.
0: It's a dopamine hit, isn't it?
4: Absolutely,
0: there?
4: Yeah.
2: And he's so cute.
4: So cute. He's got that, like, punk rock, like, singing voice. So cool.
0: Yeah, that's a great one. Sam, thank you very much for calling. Have a good day at school. Thanks for what you do.
4: You too. Bye.
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0: Christian O'Connell show. Yesterday, someone DM'd me, as the kids say, on Instagram.
1: Slipped in there.
0: Oh, yeah, right into my DMs, and I don't mind that. I'm here for that. They had a brand new person and a name and an occupation for nominative determinism. This is something that occasionally comes up on the show, and it's a genuine theory that's proved by science that people's names influence their choice of jobs. We've had these before. Have a listen to this.
2: My uncle was one William Toombs, and he was an undertaker.
3: My son, surname is Carr, C-A-R-R. He's a mechanic.
4: We had a general surgeon by the name of John Hack, local dentist by the name of Barry Cutmore, and a lovely GP by the name of Dr. Deese. Spelled D-E-A-T-H.
5: There was a blacksmith and his name was Dietmar Fleckhammer.
0: Dieter Fleckhammer, the blacksmith, one of my favourite ones. However, I've got a brand new one.
1: Mm-hmm.
0: It's a doctor.
1: Okay.
0: You're not going to believe what I'm about to say. Go ahead on Google. You will see this lovely doctor. Lady doctor, Dr. Asmi Butt. A-S-M-A, surname B-U-T-T. Dr. Butt is enough. Dr. Asmi Butt is incredible.
1: That's amazing.
0: It's incredible. Have you seen her?
1: Yes.
0: Dr. Asmi Butt.
1: Yes, Dr. Philosopher. Wow.
0: Asmi Butt. Beautiful name. A great name. But obviously the surname Butt, she's gone into medicine.
1: Yes.
0: It's Dr. Butt.
1: Yeah, that's where inject into your butt. The gluteus maximus.
0: What are you saying? What injections are you having in your ass?
1: Isn't that something? It's what they do.
0: I don't know.
1: That's a thing. It's a thing.
0: Why are they injecting your bum?
1: Yeah, that's
0: why not
1: thing.
0: Somewhere else?
1: Well, maybe that's steroids.
0: No, you know, you're the son of a doctor.
1: I think they do inject it.
0: Are you
1: the
0: roiding
1: butt?
0: Right now? You are a jacked young man. Stay off the roids. All right, so nominative determinism, the theory that names influence jobs. Dr. Butt. Dr. Asmi Butt. It's incredible. It's too good to be true. All right, you can Google it. All right, so what have you got? Maybe it's you or someone you've worked with or someone who went to school. Their job is linked to their name.
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woke last night to the sound of thunder. How far off, I sat and wondered. Started humming a song from 1962. In a funny how the night moves, when you just don't seem to have as much to lose. Strange how the night moves.

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chips in Horseshoe Bay, a burger with a lot of Balhanna, or how about a milkshake at Manham? 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

0: Christian O'Connell's show. Have you ever brought anything from somebody famous, Christian? I can't get through on the lines right now. But I ended up with Bruce McAvaney's spearfishing gear.
1: Wow.
0: Shut the show down.
1: Wow. I can't imagine Bruce McAvaney spearfishing.
0: Not just that. How the producer's not putting that through? You should get a fast pass. You've got a story like that. Wow. All right. Have you ever brought something from someone famous? Let's go to the lines right now. Morning, Erica.
2: Hi, Christian. How are you going?
0: I'm good. Welcome to the show, Erica. Thanks for calling.
2: Thank you.
0: So what did you get and who did you get it from?
2: I have a top that Kylie Minogue wore on Neighbours.
0: Wow. A top? Do you mean like a shirt or a blouse?
2: Like a tank top, singlet top.
0: How do you get hold of that?
2: Well, actually, it was back in the late 80s. They were just selling off some of the clothes, the costumes they wore on Neighbours, and wow. I bought it for $5.
0: Listen, if it was Elton John's wardrobe or someone like that, Liberace, I'd understand it, but some of the cast from... Have you got Mrs. Mangle's dress?
2: No, I haven't.
0: No, I don't. I'm not trying to sell it to you.
3: How much did you pay for it, Erica?
2: I paid $5. And
0: that's a Sotheby's auction, yes?
2: Yes, and they've got, on the label, they've got Charlene written on it. I wish I could prove that it was her, you know, that it actually belonged to her.
0: I might just start selling some of my wife's clothes, you know, and just say it's her name is right, Charlene on it. Erica, thank you very much for your story.
2: No worries. Thanks, Christian. Have a good day.
0: Bye. Phil, good morning, Phil.
4: Good morning, Christian and team.
0: Hey, Phil, welcome to the show. So what did you buy and who did you get it from?
4: It wasn't me, but it was my ex-girlfriend Nancy's father had John Lennon's snooker table in his house.
0: This is incredible. What a story. John Lennon's snooker table.
4: In his house in Kew, yes.
3: Now, Phil, forgive my cynicism.
0: Hey, but I just believed a top that had Charlene sprawled in the care instructions by the dry cleaning only label?
3: I just have questions. How did it get into his ownership?
4: Nancy invited me around, and I said, "Can we have a game of snooker?" And she said, "Yes." And I had the beer on the table, and her father come down and he said, "Can you please take that beer off the table?" And he goes, "It actually belonged to John Lennon." And I went, he had it for a long time, apparently.
3: Yeah, so, how did he get it?
0: Yeah. Listen, we know how he got it, right? Let him have his story, okay?
3: I know, I want to find... I'm sure there's more to this, I'm sure.
0: What, you think he's got official papers? It ain't John Lennon's, okay?
3: What do you mean?
0: Well, come on.
3: Come on.
0: I could be selling anything, like some old stuff. That's John Lennon's. From Abbey Road Studios. Let's go to Jacob now. Morning, Jacob.
5: Good morning, Christian. How are you?
0: I'm good, Jacob. Welcome to the show. Thanks for calling in. All right, so what famous person did you get something from?
5: Well, it's probably a bit bigger than John Lennon, but I didn't really buy it. It's what I picked up. I was driving. I was, you know, the cost of living, Christian. We all need furniture.
0: Absolutely.
5: And I saw a chest of drawers.
0: John Lennon sending his snooker table. You know, he needs that.
5: John Lennon, who's that compared to the guy I'm thinking about? So I picked up a wardrobe off the side of the road and I was going, I'm struggling to get it on. A medium-sized chest of drawers, timber, lovely timber.
0: Beautiful.
5: And who comes out? Guy Sebastian. He came out, rolled the sleeves up, helped me load it on.
0: What a
5: man. Lovely man. He didn't have the afro at that point. It was 2 years ago. So no afro, so not as good, but still.
0: What a legend. Not only that he's giving away medium-sized set of drawers, but actually helped you load it as well.
5: Of course. I was shocked, but what a man.
0: What a man. You know, would John Lennon have done that in his heyday? We never know. Help someone load a snooker table must weigh a ton.
3: He's our John Lennon.
5: What I've heard, John Lennon's selfish, Guy Sebastian, man of the people.
0: Brilliant story. Very well told, Jacob. Have a great day. Thanks for calling.
5: Thank you very much.
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0: Christian O'Connell Show. Time for extreme opinions. Some extreme opinions I've got right now. Okay. Mm-hmm. Anyone who replies to an old company email should be fined.
1: Yes. Oh, my God.
0: A month's salary. Those idiots.
1: Wow. Everyone does it here. Like, these replies. And you can't escape it. That's the worst thing.
0: No, that's it.
1: There's no way to sub out of it. No. You're completely trapped.
0: Yes. Adults who say just manifest it are not adults. You've never done a tax return. You don't just manifest it. Oh, if only it worked like that.
1: Yeah.
0: I'll just manifest it. No, it just doesn't work like that. Or we'd all be on our backside manifesting Ferraris, ratings, salaries. Ooh, just manifest it. Yeah. Have you tried manifestation? Yes, I have. And the other one, then, strong opinions, couples who share Facebook accounts.
2: Oh, I hate that.
0: Oh, my God. And emails. Oh, and emails.
2: Grow up.
0: Yeah, you're right. And emails.
2: Yes.
0: Once or twice a year, one will get through the filters I've set up here at work. And I'm like, whatever you're saying isn't coming on my show. I don't want to reward this kind of behavior. You know, couples sharing Facebook accounts and email addresses.
1: Yeah. Well, I haven't seen the Facebook account one. That one sounds diabolical.
0: Yeah, it is.
1: Oh, my God.
0: Yeah, it's people of a certain age, Rio.
1: Right, okay.
0: When this was a big thing before Instagram or TikTok, when Facebook was like the way to stay connected with friends. Now it's a way to get irritated with friends and their political views.
2: And it's always that couple that have to do like an annual update just before Christmas.
0: Oh, you're right.
2: The
0: newsletter.
2: What the family's up to.
0: Yes, the
2: newsletter. Don't care.
0: Yes.
2: Yeah.
1: My Instagram, my partner needs to stay way away. But only bad things will come if he starts looking at that Instagram. There's no way they can be joined together.
0: All right. Strong opinions. What have you got, Rio?
1: I feel very passionately that if you're at a restaurant and one table is singing happy birthday to everyone, to someone on the table, sorry, everyone in the restaurant should join in and sing happy birthday with that table.
0: You're wrong.
1: No.
0: Yes, no.
1: Excuse me.
0: You're a grown up.
1: No.
0: Why do our strangers need to sing happy birthday to you?
1: Because you're not miserable old creatures. No. It's happy birthday.
0: This is what's wrong with the world right now. Everyone's feelings need to be validated. We're not that special.
1: It's their special day, though. Once a year. It's like a giant.
0: When you're 10. When you're 10.
1: No, it's like a big.
0: No.
1: Like a big choir.
0: No.
1: Like a mom. A flash mob.
0: I don't know who you are. Okay.
1: No, but that's. Have you. It happened recently at last weekend, and the whole restaurant was singing, and it was a beautiful moment of community.
0: It's a fake knee-jerk moment of faux. You heard it. I said it. Faux community. You're doing it because you had to. Did you buy them anything?
1: No, I didn't know.
0: Well, where's the community?
1: That's what made it so special.
0: Some half-ass hip.
1: No.
0: You don't even know their name.
1: No, but that does get a bit awkward when you get to the happy birthday.
0: Yeah. Do you know how you feel most sorry for the staff? How many of those in an average week you got to do?
1: They get trained.
0: And also what I feel sorry for, those tables that insist the staff lean into it, they never tip.
1: And they come.
0: They never tip.
2: Yes.
0: Maybe tip me. You know, barely making minimum wage in this job. To sing, oh Lord, fancy pants, happy birthday. Out the back here, washing pants.
1: Wow, this did not get received how I thought it would.
0: Toddlers are running countries. And now we're supposed to sing happy birthday to each other. You're a grown-ass person.
1: They're not connected.
0: Birthdays are very different.
1: Okay.
0: Anyway,
1: wow.
0: It's called Strong Opinions.
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0: So we ended up calling a locksmith. He got us into the house and he said, hey, you might have a ghost in your house that locked the door.
1: Oh, come on. There's no other explanation, like the door just slammed or something.
0: It's slammed.
1: People get locked out of their homes every day. It's not a ghost.
0: But we've never turned that lock. It's never been turned and it's never locked itself. It's never done anything like this ever.
1: Only explanation, ghost. Ghost locksmith.
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4: Wild giraffes usually sleep for between half an hour and 2 hours in total.
5: Right.
4: Often in naps lasting just a few minutes, helping them stay alert for predators.
5: I know that the giraffes at Monarto display behaviours of safety that wild giraffes don't. They sit down, they sort of chill out a bit, and they don't do that in the wild.
4: I did see some giraffes in the wild in Tanzania. It's so funny the way they spread their legs to get down to the water to drink it. It looks bizarre.
5: It's like me trying to pick something up that I've dropped at the bin.
4: Yeah, they weren't making the old man noise though.
5: It'd be great if they did. You imagine a giraffe just going, oh, Jesus, oh, I'm bloody thirsty, oh, Christ almighty, oh, yeah. I mean, that would also attract predators, no doubt,
4: yeah.
5: As old men noises often do.
4: No predators to be seen, though, for you guys.
5: None for us, which is great.
4: Except occasional cougars.
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0: Christian O'Connell's show. It's time for this week's What Are the Odds? Your stories of coincidence and chance on 13, 55, 22. Christian, what are the odds? My parents have just got back from Europe. They're on a bus tour and we're talking to a couple who used to live in Garfield, West Gippsland. Turns out they built and used to live in the same house my parents now live in. What are the odds? Let's go to Maria here. Good morning, Maria.
1: Good morning, guys. How are we?
0: Yeah, good. Maria, what are the odds?
1: Okay, well, the odds are that a couple of weeks ago, school camp, I did a coffee run for the teachers, and we have two daughters named Kayla and Liana. I went to order the coffees, and as I was talking to the lady, I asked her name because I knew I'd have a big order again the next day, and she said her name was Kayla. I said, oh, gosh, well, that's my daughter's name. Now, there was another lady waiting to pick up her coffee, so they yelled at her name, and they yelled out, Liana, and I spun around and I said, I'm sorry, what's your name? She said, Liana. And I said, oh my gosh, that's my other daughter's name. Now, there was a third lady serving and she's turned around and she said, okay, so tomorrow morning when you ring up, what name do I need to look out for? And I said, Maria. And she said, guess what? She goes, that's my middle name.
0: Okay. You had us there. We were poised. Beautiful time. And I thought we had a trifecta there with the Maria. No. But still, this is great.
1: Yeah. Well, yeah,
0: what are the odds?
1: What are the odds? And so I need to shout out to Aidan, the other teacher, who reminded me to call you guys to say this.
0: Well, thank you very much to Aidan. And thank you very much, Maria, for giving us a call. Have a good day.
1: Thanks, guys. You too. Thank you.
0: Linda?
2: Good morning.
0: Linda, how gotcha. Are you? Linda, welcome to the show. What are the odds?
2: Well, the odds are, many years ago when I met my now husband, we started dating, I moved to a little place, got a phone put on, gave him the phone number. He says, oh, that looks familiar. I said, it can't be, it's a new number. Kept getting these phone calls asking for his ex-wife's name, which was Lorna, very similar, I guess. And in the end, I'm like, what the hell? Turns out Telstra had given me his ex-wife's phone number after she left town.
0: This is incredible.
2: I shouldn't swear. But she'd only been gone 2 months out of the area. And, well, I mean, seriously, to this day, wow-wee. I tell everybody this story. No one believes it.
3: He's got a type.
0: He has, isn't he? The L and the L and the name and the number.
2: It's similar. I mean,
0: he doesn't have to learn a new number.
2: He used to slip up and call me Lorna from time to time, but
3: it's
2: wow.
3: A perfect cover up as well. You go, oh, no, sorry, I didn't mean to. No, I was trying to call you.
2: Yeah, exactly. Sometimes I think people were just taking the mickey. Oh. But yeah, Telstra, seriously.
0: Wow. I think it's helped us then, but Lorna, great call.
2: No, I'm Linda. Thank you.
0: Thank you very much for giving us a call.
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0: Christian O'Connell Show. All right, let's get your stories. What are the odds? Let's go to Steve here. Steve, what are the odds?
1: The odds, mate, are sensational. I picked the Melbourne Cup winner out of four different sweeps, the same horse, and then also backed that after I had a dream 3 days prior that this horse was going to win and got the same horse in every sweep.
0: That is quite a unique, helpful skill, isn't it? So you have the dream, you put the bet on, according
1: I
0: to the dream.
1: To put back the horse at 30 to 1, $50. And then drew it out. My mum had a sweep at work. They had three sweeps, a $10, a $20, a $50. She said, which one do you want to go in? I go, chuck me in all of them. Why not?
2: You went in your mum's work sweep.
1: Yeah.
0: Quite a story, this, isn't it?
1: And because they had a public, she worked for the bank, and they had a public holiday on the Monday, so they drew the numbers out only on the Friday, and then whatever number you got. And I got number 13 three times in all three of them. And I go, I hope it's viewed, because that's the horse I had a dream of winning. And sure enough, when the field came out, Jude was number 13.
0: Wow.
1: And then I went to as I left my sister's that morning.
0: Yeah.
1: She said, do you want to go in my sweep? And I said, yeah, why not?
0: Why not? 20... In for a penny, in for a pound, I say.
1: Yeah. I drew it out of that and I got Jude again.
0: It's like a real life Danny Ocean. All right, Steve, thanks for calling me. Naomi, good morning.
3: Good morning. How are you today?
0: Terrible, actually. Naomi, what are the odds?
3: Okay, so what are the odds? I actually had a car uninsured for over a year, and my ex was harassing me, get it insured. So I finally did it, and within 24 hours, it was stolen.
2: Oh, yeah.
3: I know. Investigated it.
0: Yeah.
3: They went through all my phone records.
0: Sure they did.
3: It's absolutely 100% true.
0: Yeah, there's two ways to read this story. What are the odds? Lo and behold. Barely put your name on that contract. And
3: I actually thought it was insured the year before with RACQ, and I actually hadn't paid the bill.
2: Hey, we're not investigating.
0: We're not investigating. Hopefully someone listening is. What are the criminal odds? Naomi, thank you very much for your call.
3: You're welcome. Thank you. Bye.
0: And it's great to have that kind of nefarious behaviour on the show, isn't it?
2: I'm sure it's fraud.
0: Steve, what are the odds? Two Steves in one break.
4: Yeah, absolutely crazy. I've won the grand jackpot at the pokies three times in 1 week.
5: Oh.
0: Is it this week?
2: What?
4: Yeah, so 6 days ago, I won $19,000.
0: My word. Congratulations. Yeah.
4: And then a couple of days ago, I'm like, oh, stuff it. I'll chuck another couple of 50s in. I won $12,500. Yesterday, I won $10,500.
0: This is amazing. And so how much have you won in total then the last 6 days?
4: So $42,000. So it's time to quit while you're ahead, yeah?
2: Always gamble responsibly.
0: Yeah, well done, well done. What are you going to do with your money?
4: I'm going to give most of it away. I got a fine, so I'm paying for a fine through WorkSafe.
0: Yep.
4: But all the rest of it, I'm giving away to all the people that need it. So,
0: bless you. And listen, great story as well.
4: Oh, thanks, man.
0: All right, take care. Wild run, of course.
2: So we've got pokies, TAB, and insurance fraud. Yeah.
0: Welcome to radio.
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0: Christian O'Connell Show. All right, time for today's Time Waster. I think you can have fun with this one. Today is apparently World Pirate Day.
1: Ah, yes.
2: Arr,
0: sure.
2: Yes.
0: Arr.
2: Oh, he's Scottish. Pirate.
0: Yeah, Scottish, yeah, like a lot of them Celtic, actually. All right. Pirate movies. Mm. Hi, being John Malkovich. What? No, I haven't. I've ruined that one. And we come back to that one.
2: Movie.
0: No, I've got it now. I've got it now. Sorry, it's because I've got my eye patch on. I couldn't see the punchline there. Being Long John Malkovich.
2: Silver.
0: Men who stare at boats.
2: Gold.
0: Sword Fight Club.
2: Gold.
0: Come
2: plus.
0: On, that's good. Give me a medal.
2: Gold plus.
0: Anticipation. Booty Nights.
2: Gold.
0: Yeah, shiver my timbers. Your favourite movie is Patch Adams, isn't it?
2: I love it so much.
0: Oh, well, the pirate's got a version of that. I Patch Adams.
2: That's gold. This is gold.
0: And, dude, where's me? together. No, go, no, no, plunder. Plunder and gold.
2: Alrighty,
0: sorry,
2: sailors.
0: What are you doing?
2: Trying
0: you
2: to find
0: sound
2: it.
0: Like a child doing
2: trying
0: it.
2: To find
0: they're
2: it.
0: Trying to find it.
2: Alrighty.
0: Small guts are all lower wrist.
2: Alrighty.
0: This must be great radio to listen to. Two guys growling at each other. Yes, Pete's getting aroused. He loves that. He pays a lot of money for that on OnlyFans. Anyway.
2: Alrighty there. About ahoy. About ahoy. About a boy.
0: Yeah. Silver.
2: That's actually
0: silver.
2: Like coming through with that.
0: Silver.
2: The hills have aye.
0: It's good. Gold. That's, it's a slow burn. That's a good one. That's tears, maybe. That's good.
2: The landlubber, those filthy landlubbers. The landlubber before time.
0: Yeah, bronze.
2: And booty. Booty and the beast.
0: Booty and the beast. That's gold. All right. It's over, guys. It's okay. All right. What have you got then? Pirate movies 0475-03-1043.
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0: 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Today's Time Waster on World Pirate Day. We're looking for your pirate movies. All right. Jess has got Me, Myself, and Eyepatch.
1: Silver Plus.
0: Davy Jones's Diary.
1: Gold.
0: Tom the Chippy. No, that was from Tom the Chippy.
2: Oh, good name.
0: The hills have eye patches.
1: Gold. I'm just going to do it normal. Gold.
0: Shawplank Redemption.
1: Silver Plus.
0: If I had a wooden leg, I'd kick you.
1: that is Gold Plus.
0: Just coming out of character. That is brilliant, Laura. Laura Harvey, well done. Days of Plunder.
1: Silver.
0: Edward Cutler's Hands.
1: Silver.
0: Who Framed Jolly Roger Rabbit? It's
1: bronze.
0: Das Booty.
1: Gold.
0: German Pirates. Yes. Sour. Oh, the worst nasty. Kind. Nasty. Arr, Arata.
1: What's that again?
0: Arr, Arata. Arata.
1: What?
0: Arata.
1: Like Avatar?
0: Yeah.
1: Oh,
0: Arata.
1: Gold.
0: What a beaver. Voice is drunk now. My left hook.
1: Silver Plus.
0: The Life of Pirates.
1: Silver.
0: Malcolm X marks the spot.
1: Gold.
0: Uncle Buccaneer.
1: Silver Plus.
0: Armageddon, my treasure.
1: Silver.
0: White House, down the hatch.
1: Silver.
0: And Doubloony Darko. Doubloony Darko.
1: Great use of
0: Doubloony. Spelt correctly as well.
1: Gold.
0: Who is winning the plunder?
1: If I had a wooden peg, I'd kick you.
0: Well done. We're back tomorrow. Have a great day. Thanks for joining us.
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1: Rich girl, and you're gone too far, 'cause you know it don't matter anyway.

0: way to heaven.
1: Well, little Amanda, how are you?
2: I'm well, and how are you going?
1: And okay, the new country, Gemini Ryan is back.
3: Hello, hey.
2: Last time we saw you, you were running off to get on a plane to go to Edinburgh.
3: Yes.
2: To have a look at the Edinburgh Fringe Festival just for 3 or 4 days.
3: Yeah.
2: You've flown back in today.
3: I'm extremely jet lagged at the moment. I feel like I'm in a dream.
2: A fever dream of some kind.
3: Yeah.
2: But was it worth it? Was it great?
3: It was awesome. Yeah, it was fantastic. It's huge. It's such a big event. And Edinburgh is beautiful
2: too. It's beautiful.
3: Yeah.
2: Isn't it beautiful?
3: One of the coolest cities I've ever been to.
2: And the beautiful castle. Apparently, Wendy Harmer tells the story that she's walking past some American tourists. She said, why would they build it so close to a railway line? And how did you decide what shows to go and see?
3: Well, I was sort of scouting venues for A Kingdom of Fools. Yeah. So if there was a venue I thought might be good for the show, I would, go and see a show that was in there and see if it would fit.
1: How did they compare with your show?
3: Oh, look, you get some really interesting shows at the Fringe. Yep. Like some great shows.
1: Yeah. But did you think, oh, that show's dreadful. Mine's much better.
3: Look, I'm proud of my show. I think Kingdom of Fools would do well.
1: Sure. So
3: I don't want to speak poorly of other shows.
1: While you're away, there was a report there's a lot of subpar shows at Edinburgh.
3: Well, there's like 4,000 shows or something.
1: Yeah, there's a lot of subpar shows and people.
2: But there should be.
1: Yeah.
3: Yeah.
1: And Amanda said at the time that you will be in good company.
2: I did not say that.
3: Did you say that?
2: I promise you, Ryan.
3: Wow.
2: Brendan, I did not. Tell Ryan I didn't say that.
3: I got you guys some souvenirs as well.
2: Ryan, I did not say that.
1: We were joking.
2: I didn't say that.
1: Did you get us gifts?
3: I got you some gifts, yeah.
1: Thank you, Ryan.
3: Can I give them to you now?
1: Yeah, please. Okay.
2: Can I get that anvil I asked for?
3: I'll go one at a time. Amanda, this is for you, right? You got to close your eyes, though.
2: Okay.
3: Hang on, I'll pass it over to you.
2: So hold up my hand.
3: Okay. Yep, there you go. Have a look at that.
2: Oh, wow, I love this. This is the hot men wearing kilts posing in the great outdoors.
3: Yeah.
1: Oh, gee, I hope I get the same.
2: Oh, no, I love it. Thank you.
3: Not quite Sam Heughan, but
2: close.
3: Close.
2: All right. That's brilliant. No, thank you.
3: All right, Jones, you close your eyes.
1: Is it a cable pole?
3: Okay. It's a coaster.
2: Have a look.
1: There you go.
2: Oh, he's wearing nothing under his kilt.
1: That's your Sam Heughan, right?
2: That's your Sam Heughan. That's where you park your bike. Thank you, Ryan.
3: No, of course. No worries.
1: I'll put it next to all this other stuff you've bought when you've gone off on fact-finding missions. Although it is odd that, you know, you went over to Scotland and took you all these days to get back. I remember going over to Ireland to interview you two on a Friday and I was back to work on Monday.
2: Well, that's because you were working.
1: What was he doing?
2: He's allowed to have a holiday.
3: Yeah.
1: It's not a holiday.
3: You don't seem happy with your gift.
1: I love my gift.
3: Maybe I should have brought you some Haggis spring rolls.
2: Did you eat them?
3: Yeah.
2: Are you joking?
3: No, I had Haggis spring rolls.
2: What did it taste like?
3: I actually don't even know.
1: Yeah.
2: Well, is it just like rich meat?
3: Yeah, very rich. Yeah, yeah, yeah, very rich.
1: Because Haggis is just full of lips and bum holes and stuff.
3: Oh.
2: So it would be like having a Chico roll.
1: And so it was a spring roll for that matter. So there's not much difference, really.
2: Yeah.
1: It's an oriental haggis.
2: Well, you're going to be happy with today's TikTok Tucker, I think, because the last few have been terrible. The last one we did was chicken, a raw piece of chicken inside raw cookie dough and then put in the air fryer for that.
1: Just before you got on the plane.
2: I think today's might be more palatable. I'm hoping.
1: Also, Instagram makes its return and we can't do anything till we do the Fast Five. The Gem Y Rai Army can relax. He is back. When I say the Gem Y Rai Army,
2: it's his mum and dad.
1: Your boy's back. It's Jonesy and Amanda driving you home.

0: Hi there, it's Jonesy and Amanda driving you home this Wednesday afternoon.
1: How fast can this thing go?
2: Faster than the speed of light.
3: Jonesy and Amanda.
4: Fast Five.
0: Fast Five is here. Five questions. Can you go all the way and answer all five questions correctly? If you do that, Amanda will say...
5: If you are the answerer of question number five, a $250 Bunnings voucher is coming your way.
0: As we welcome Jen Y. Rye back into the bosom of Jonesy and Amanda.
5: I'm still fascinated by a haggis spring roll. Is that novelty food or is that something that the locals eat?
6: I've got to be honest, I don't know, but I bought it from a restaurant that was doing authentic fish and chips. Apparently that's a big thing
0: that's
6: in
0: a big
6: Scotland
0: thing.
6: Too.
5: What do you mean authentic fish and chips?
6: Well, like, I don't know. This is like, is it a Scottish meal initially?
0: Fish well, in the UK, they really pride themselves on their fish and chips.
6: Yeah, and
5: but
6: got this...
5: But what makes it inauthentic? What would that be?
6: I don't know. But they had this chippy gravy. This chippy gravy that was really good.
0: Was it a curry gravy?
6: I don't know. But they called it chippy gravy.
5: Yeah, and did they... And mushy peas?
6: I didn't have mushy peas.
0: No.
6: But we got like some nice, went to these pubs that were, you know, really
5: jumping,
6: old and authentic.
5: Jumping.
6: And that was great. I had a hearty pub meal.
0: Oh, did you?
6: Yeah.
0: What did you eat? Did you eat some?
6: Bangers and mash.
0: Oh,
5: did you have any Yorkshire pud?
6: No.
0: Did you have some blood sausage?
6: No.
0: Like pudding?
6: No. I was only there for 2 days because I had to be back here for the show. So.
0: But technically, today's Wednesday.
5: Let it go.
0: Katrina is in Bella Vista.
5: Hello, Katrina.
7: Hi, how are you?
0: Are you excited that Jen Y. Rye is back in the bosom of Jonesy and Amanda?
7: Very much.
5: Would you eat a haggis spring roll?
7: No.
5: It sounds like a TikTok tucker, doesn't it? Something I'd make you eat. See, Ryan would pull a face. He pulls a face at everything we've got for TikTok tucker.
0: Well, we don't call him runny tummy Ryan for nothing.
5: You willingly ate that and paid for it.
0: Katrina, which sport might you reach for your wood?
7: I'd say golf.
5: Yes, it is golf.
0: A Scottish game.
5: Is it?
0: Yeah.
5: Didn't originate in Scotland, did it?
0: Yeah, it did.
5: There you go. Let's play What's on the Box.
8: Television. I'll turn the box on.
5: Which TV show, Katrina, features this theme? The whole universe was in a hot, dense state that nearly 14 billion years ago expansion started. Wait, the
7: earth began to cool, the autotrophs began to drool, Neanderthals developed tools. Big Bang Theory.
5: Big Bang Theory.
0: You know it. Amanda boasts that she has not seen one episode of that show.
5: I don't boast, I marvel. Have you watched it, Katrina?
7: Yes, I have.
0: Yeah, I like it.
5: I know, everyone in the universe loves it. I just never got around to it those 18 years it was on.
0: Where would you see a Snellen chart being used, Katrina?
7: In an optometrist, because I'm an optometrist.
0: What are the chances?
5: You're making a spectacle of yourself.
0: Katrina. I had my eye test just recently.
5: I've booked one in today.
0: I actually booked
5: in an eye test today.
0: And my macula's doing okay.
5: Is it?
0: Yeah, they get that little thing that goes... On the
5: well, let's tell people what a Snellen chart is. Over to you, Katrina. What's a Snellen chart?
7: It's the visual acuity chart where they test your letters.
5: That's right.
7: You read the letters.
5: And everyone lives in fear of something similar like this when you're going to renew your driver's license.
0: I got to admit, it's pretty easy, the one at the when you go to any of the motor registries around the
5: country.
0: Do
5: you think?
0: Yeah. And you can get a bit of a sneaky peek at the mirror under the desk. You know, you say to them, oh, you just can you just get me that pen?
5: Can you get me that pen?
0: While they're getting
5: the pen.
0: People
5: charmingly do.
0: You look at the thing and go, right, okay.
5: My friend told her husband all the letters, and stupidly, because they switch them up all the time.
0: Do they change them?
5: Because they read them out like hieroglyphs.
0: Katrina, question number four for you.
5: In Greek mythology, what legendary lost city was supposedly submerged beneath the sea?
7: Oh, I know this.
5: Oh, jet lag has made Ryan press that buzzer very quickly, Katrina.
0: Well, Jim Y. Ryan wants to give other people a go, Katrina. That's question number four of the Fast Five.
5: The last, I know this. Bzzz.
0: Yeah, you might see everything, Katrina, but not that answer. In Greek mythology, what legendary lost city was supposedly submerged beneath the sea?
5: Words like that.
0: It's Jonesy and Amanda driving you home for Jam Nation.
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0: 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It's Jonesy and Amanda driving you home this Wednesday afternoon.
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0: The Fast Five is here as we welcome Gem Y Rai back into the bosom of our show.
4: Can you stop saying bosom?
0: I like saying
4: it
0: bosom.
4: It makes Gem Y Rai awkward.
0: Why?
5: I don't want to be in your bosom.
0: At the bosom. You're missed around here, mate.
4: You were, Ryan, and welcome back. We're going to question number four, which is going to John in South Morang. Hello, John.
6: Hi, Amanda. How are you going today?
4: Very well, thank you. In Greek mythology, what legendary lost city was supposedly submerged beneath the sea?
6: That would be Atlantis.
4: Atlantis.
0: This is question five for you, John.
4: Here we go, John. This is where the prize lurks.
0: Which iconic chocolate powder comes in a green can?
6: Milo.
4: Milo. Yeah. And I'll give you a clue. That is one of the ingredients in today's TikTok Tucker, so it might be okay.
0: Might be okay.
4: Well, I can't guarantee these things, but okay. I'm not mixing it with tuna or anything. No, I'm not mixing it with
0: Haggis. So we're just having it?
4: Just a cup of Milo. I've given up. We're just going to have a cup of Milo.
0: Why wouldn't you hang around and listen for that? I'm sure there'll be something extra, John. Congratulations to you. You've won the jam pack. You have a $250 Bunnings voucher. Well done.
6: Magnificent, Jonesy. Thank you very much.
0: That's okay. It's Father's Day. Go and buy yourself something good.
6: I certainly will. No worries. Beautiful.
4: Oh, yeah. Unreal. Thanks,
0: well done, John. That's good. You know what I'm looking for? A cordless vacuum, wet and dry vacuum.
4: You know, I'm looking for a chance to stay awake when I hear you talk.
0: Yeah. Coming up, Mother's Day comes around, you talk about your creams and your soaps and all that junk.
4: I never do. All right, give me an example of any of the creams and soaps I've spoken
0: about.
4: No, you tell me.
0: Your Nivea cream.
4: You tell me.
0: And your goop that you put on your face. And I sit there and just...
4: talk about that on
0: but
4: the wire.
0: But when Jonesy talks about cordless wet and dry vacuum...
4: If we went back and looked at all the times you've spoken about engines, rudders, engineering equipment, blah, blah, blah, that would be 60% of your material. Do you agree?
0: Bloody good material, isn't it? That's a show I'd listen to. More of it. If you'd like to play the Fast Five, jonesyandamanda.com.au and TikTok Tucker involving Milo is coming up next. It's Jonesy and Amanda driving you home for Jam Nation.
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0: TikTok Tucker, we make food from TikTok and eat it.
1: And the last few have been horrible, and that wasn't by design. Sometimes something sounds terrible and ends up being delightful. But today's, I thought, let's cut it back and go with something that will taste nice, but whether it will work is my question. It seems deceptively simple. It is a Milo mug cake. These two ingredients, Milo and milk, and a mug. I guess that's three ingredients. We put 4 tablespoons of Milo into a mug. I'm going to make 3.
2: Yep.
1: We'll say that's a tablespoon.
0: Yeah.
1: 1.
0: Not a level tablespoon, but
1: 2.
0: You do you.
1: Why is that funny? 4. Let me just do all of them. So 4 now into Ryan's. 1, 2. I'll speed it up. 4.
0: Good-o.
1: 4 into yours. 1, 2, 3, 4. So 4 tablespoons.
0: You've pretty much used a whole tin of Milo.
1: Almost, haven't I? And then on top of that, I add 1 tablespoon of milk.
0: Are we going full cream?
1: Yes, we are. Is that okay with you and your slim hips? A tablespoon of milk, 1.
0: Oh, goodness.
1: Right. And it's like watching. You always say I look like the Swedish chef when I hold things.
0: It looks like Sooty's making something.
1: Okay, so you give that a stir, please.
0: There's not much milk in there.
1: No, there's 1 tablespoon of milk. Do you think that was a tablespoon? And what we do is we just mix until it looks. See the picture there? Maybe
0: it's
1: I need
0: crumbly.
1: A little bit more. Maybe I need a bit more milk, you think? Maybe a tiny bit more. It's supposed to look like pudding, like brownie batter.
0: Yeah, it doesn't look like brownie
1: batter.
0: Okay,
1: let's put a tiny bit in.
0: Yeah, maybe a little, just a little splash. Not telling what to do there, chef. But.
1: Okay, and all right, and then a little splash there.
0: Yeah.
1: And you mix, looks like brownie butter. Now, here's the thing.
0: Mm-hmm.
1: Can you get off my instructions?
0: Sorry.
1: We microwave that for a minute 30. That's all you do. You put it in the microwave for 1.5 minutes.
0: Yeah.
1: But check every 20 seconds, it said.
0: One and a half minutes every 20 seconds.
1: And you supposedly, it ends up with...
0: Well, yours is more viscous.
1: It ends. You're
0: mine.
1: So viscous. And supposedly, you end up with a cake. Do you need some more milk in yours, you think?
0: Maybe you might have to
1: Mine's
0: give me some
1: like
0: more
1: a bit like brownie butter. All right, well, we're going to put these in the microwave.
0: Well, why don't you put it in now?
1: Oh, okay. Well, I've got to make Ryan's yet.
0: Yeah, okay. Well, you do that. What we'll do, we'll get a little... this is how McDonald's works.
1: How?
0: Well, you've got different stations. And you're making...
1: I wish I was listening to another one.
0: Right, we'll put your one in. Are you going to put more
1: together? You can put 3 in at once.
0: Okay, well...
1: let's not argue.
0: Right, please.
1: Come on.
0: This is what Ryan's missed. Okay, I tell you what. What we're going to do is we'll put it in the microwave and then we'll come on back.
1: That's
0: and
1: what I said.
0: And enjoy Milo mug cake. It's Jonesy to

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0: 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To the kitchen, Batman.
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4: What are you?
5: An idiot sandwich.
6: Gonna make you go, yuck.
7: The last few TikTok tuckers have been terrible. Today, how bad can it be? Milo, 4 tablespoons of Milo and a tablespoon of milk thereabouts, munched into sort of a brownie mixture into the microwave for 1.5 minutes. Let's see what we get. Here's
0: what are the ingredients of Milo?
7: Do you want to spend time on the radio reading it out? You do that.
0: Extract of malt, barley.
7: Here you go, Ryan.
0: Or malt barley.
7: Might
0: and rice. Milk solids. Sugar.
7: I know you're trying to bore me.
0: Cocoa.
7: You bored me before and I've had to put up with it. Let's try it.
0: Choc malt.
7: Okay, come, what are you doing?
0: Blend.
7: Okay, here we go.
0: Riboflavin.
7: Okay, here we go. Milo mug. Okay, now it may be a bit hot. It is cake or pudding consistency,
0: pudding.
7: Really. Look at Ryan's face.
0: I'd be good.
7: Come
0: if
7: on, how would you pull a face? It's Milo and milk.
0: If you had some ice cream or cream.
7: It would be nice, that's true. Yours is all browned down the side. It looks like a tradie's loo.
0: Okay. Oh, wow. You know what?
7: No.
0: You got someone coming around and you had some...
7: and you hate them.
0: You had some ice cream. This would be okay.
7: It's a funny... The taste isn't terrible, but the consistency is like... How would you... Like concrete. Or like, how would you describe
0: it's
7: the consistency?
0: Grainy.
7: Grainy. It's grainy.
0: It's grainy.
7: It's grainy.
0: It's grainy.
7: Yeah.
0: Yeah.
7: I don't think ice cream would save it.
0: And considering that we pretty much used a whole tin for these...
7: The taste is a bit too chocolatey.
0: So financially, it's not good either. So you could probably go and buy a Betty Crocker pudding, self-sourcing.
7: And you can get pudding so you can just make it in a mug.
0: Mm.
7: Yeah, it's a bit too intense.
0: Let me speak,
7: please.
0: Yeah.
7: It's too intense a chocolate flavour. Would you agree, Ryan?
8: Yeah. No good.
7: No good. We will put the incredible list of details.
0: 2 thumbs down.
7: It's like making a turducken. I'll put all those ingredients on our socials and see if you'd like it.
0: Write them down.
6: Sick tuck, make it slap, gonna make you go yuck.
7: Are you still there, Brendan? Is your mouth all glued closed like Mr. Ed?
0: I had nothing to say.
7: Well, I have something to say. I found a hilarious list of Australian insults, and I know you want to celebrate 50 years of Rundle Mall. So much to discuss on the show.
0: It's Jonesy and Amanda driving you home for Jam Nation.

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0: second day of September or the second day of spring. How are you going, friend? I think about you all the time. We've had a long relationship and you're one of my best friends in the world, but I know that you're going through a lot of stuff. And I was just thinking about Harley and I was thinking about little Minnie, your dog.
1: My dog isn't well and I wasn't going to cry. I've cried every day for the last 2 weeks.
0: I shouldn't have brought it up.
1: No, because actually I do want to talk about it because, you know, it's the stuff.
0: Sure. Well, you don't have to.
1: No,
0: I was just asking. You don't have to.
1: I'm hoping it'll be therapeutic.
0: Okay.
1: Because everyone can relate. Everyone who has an old, sick dog can relate. So let's talk about it. I'll get the tissues and let's get a cup of tea and we'll reconvene.
0: It's

0: Hello there, it's Jonesy and Amanda driving you home this Wednesday afternoon.
1: So, anyway, I wasn't going to cry, but I've cried for every day for the last 2 weeks. Minnie's still with us. This is my 14-year-old border collie, who in my home is the sunshine and the glue. My home, even though Harley isn't well and we have carers in the house, it's a happy, loving house. But the dog is absolutely the burst of sunshine. And she's 14, so I've been realistic about this, but quite, I guess, you know, we all, with our older dogs, we all think that it won't happen. But there was it was the morning after the Logies, and I was out having a coffee with my son, Liam, and Minnie was with us. And I said, oh, I just feel under her neck. She's got a couple of lumps. And we went to the vet, and she's got lymphoma.
0: Yeah.
1: And in younger dogs, there is palliative, there's oncology, you can have their cancers treated, et cetera, but why would you put a 14-year-old dog through that?
0: And what does that involve? Is it like human?
1: It's chemotherapy.
0: Right.
1: Yeah. And but we're not going to, you know, it wasn't even offered and we wouldn't, there's
0: sure.
1: no point to it. But she has been given a steroid that she takes every day, which won't stop what's happening inside her, but will make her feel better. And Chris Brown sent over a care package. He was lovely. And this Omega Plus oil that is good for her joints. And so I've been loading her up with good things. But I thought that might turn a corner for her. And they said, look, we've got maybe between 4 and 8 weeks with her.
0: Oh.
1: And I just saw this week, I just think I don't even know if we'll get that far. We've got holidays and it's about 3 weeks. And I thought, that's great. I'll just spend the time with the dog, you know. But this is my need, not hers. And every day I take her for a walk down to the beach. But that's my need, not hers. It's my need to have her with me.
0: Sure.
1: It's too far to walk now and it's too hard getting her in another car now. And so, look, she's hanging in, but I don't know. And then I'm thinking, God, can we make it to Father's Day? I think we will.
0: Because she's not a whingy dog.
1: Well, no.
0: And I've never heard her bark.
1: No, she's not. And also, this is what Chris Brown had said to me too. We've got great local vets. They're fantastic. They love Minnie so much. But Chris was saying too that she won't know she's not well. She won't know she's got cancer. The steroids make her feel better. But it, as I said, it won't change the trajectory of what's happening inside her little body.
0: Is the 6 to 8 weeks, is that worst case?
1: For 4 to 8 weeks.
0: Is that?
1: Well, I don't.
0: Or does it mean that she could last for another year?
1: No, it's not going to be that. This is not how that cancer goes. And they're being realistic with us. And she vomited all the other night.
0: Yeah.
1: We've only got carpet in one room and that copped 4 big spews. and they gave her an anti-nausea shot and I said, are we still looking at that same timeline? And they said yes. And so, you know, I'm just loving every minute. Whenever I go for a walk and I see owners with old dogs, you sort of, you know, you smile at each other because, you know, you're cherishing these special fleeting moments. And it's just so hard. And the thing is, this is how it goes. This is the circle of life. When you buy a dog or a cat or any of those, well, cats live for a long time, don't they?
0: Yeah.
1: The dog's 14 years is a good innings for a dog. And I know very well she's had a brilliant life. We've loved her so much and she's loved us. But when you enter that contract, you know you will outlive your pet. But somehow you forget that. And I've been here before. I've lost a dog before.
0: Yeah, I remember when Ripley passed
1: away.
0: And
1: when we first got Minnie, I thought, I don't know if I can love you. I feel guilty loving
0: you. Yeah, but I remember when you got little Minnie, like a little ball of fur.
1: Yeah, a bitey ball of fur. But she's... You know, I found myself the day after she'd been diagnosed. I saw people walking their dogs and I thought, well, there's heartbreak travelling, which is terrible. We all do it. We all know it is, but we choose not to because it is worth it.
0: It's good you're talking about it. Back in the old days, you wouldn't talk about this sort of stuff because you just say it's a dog.
1: That's right.
0: What happened. In my generation, that's certainly what it was.
1: But
0: so it's good to see that it
1: is. The heartache is so piercing, but we all enter into it because the joy is absolutely worth it.
0: Friend.
1: So anyway, I was debating whether to talk about it because my emotions are so raw, as you can imagine, but also I didn't want to one day say, hey, Minnie's not
0: no
1: longer here. I kind of wanted to pull the Band-Aid a little bit before the full Band-Aid. This is the universal animal lover's pain, and I know that. I know it.
0: Well, do you want to take some time off or something?
1: Just hang with
0: you. Do you want to bring her in here?
1: No, she doesn't.
0: She can come and hang in with here.
1: No, she hates the way you talk.
0: What do you mean?
1: I was joking. No, that I'm coming here is a great distraction.
0: Okay. Well, whatever you need to do, we can accommodate.
1: Thank you. I appreciate that. And I don't know what we need to do. We just, you know, we love her and we pat her and we, you know, we ride it. We ride the wave together.
0: Oh, sweet pea.
1: But every dog owner, every animal lover has been, will be here and has been here.
0: Sure.
1: It's universal. It doesn't make it easier.
0: I'll tell you what. I'll make you a cup of tea.
1: I'd love a cup of tea, thank you.
0: It's Jonesy and Amanda driving you home for Jam Nation.
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0: It's Jonesy and Amanda driving you home. You know what I love about your little dog, Minnie, is she just, the way she follows you around. I like when you're wearing your big puffy jacket and Minnie just stands right next to you. No lead or anything like that. She doesn't run around. She doesn't
1: bark. Don't tell the council that.
0: Yeah, well, but it's just such an obedient dog, such a sweet dog, but also a good-looking dog. She doesn't look like she's in any way infirm.
1: You know, the hard thing is, well, this last few weeks she has. But she's just absolutely been the shadow, and she is at my heel the whole time. And when I go to the South Coast and we'd sit outside, even when it's blowing a gale, I sometimes feel like I'm on a Swedish archipelago. And she'll sit there, even when the eyelids are turned inside out because of the wind, she'll just sit there because that's where I am.
0: Good.
1: No, well, then how will I ever, how do I
0: well,
1: go?
0: I do? Friend, I wish if I had a magic wand.
1: If I had a magic wand and I don't want a new dog, I don't want another dog, I just want her to.
0: You want that dog?
1: I want her to have another 10
0: dog.
1: Years. I want my dog.
0: I want Minnie to stay forever. You've touched a nerve. Cameron has joined us from Botanic Ridge. Hello, Cameron.
2: Hello, Jonesy. Hello, Amanda. I thought I'd give you a call and just to say I wish I'd be able to give you a cuddle because we're in that position this year as well.
1: Tell me, Cameron, what's going on with you?
2: Well, last year, Louise and I had a greyhound called Minnie, and she was unwell. She went to the vet because she was peeing blood. Mm. One of her right kidneys wasn't well, so everything was pressure on one side. We thought, do we put her under the knife at 11? We didn't think she'd make till Christmas, to our birthdays, to New Year, to her 12th birthday. And then we planned a week off to go to Rutherglen to a B&B. We decided to make her comfortable and go without her because if we were 4 hours away, we'd have no resources. And if she were real sick, our week would implode. But our friends who were her indoor doggy day centre in Moorabbin were very helpful in helping us out. Our friends and our Graham walking groups were compassionate and loving as well. But unfortunately, that's the price of love you pay, Amanda, for a dog.
1: And it is. We know that, but we don't think of that. And we somehow think we'll evade it. Don't we think it won't happen to us somehow?
0: Yeah.
1: Even when it's happened before.
0: Oh,
1: are you travelling okay?
2: Yeah, look, it's been nearly 4 months, and every day we dream that she's there. We feel her presence. We know greyhounds, when they get to 12, they just go downhill. But she knew time was up, and it was just cruel to keep her going.
1: Yeah, of course.
2: We wanted the best for her needs and
1: ours.
2: It's so
1: hard, isn't it, to make that decision as to when.
0: It's just,
1: oh,
0: you know, and we had, you know, I know dogs are different to cats, but we had two cats and they all both passed away not within a few months of each other. But they were old cats. But Rufus, the cat that we kind of inherited off my sister, I remember the last time I saw him, he was just walking up the driveway. It was just before Christmas. Mm. And I said, I see you, Ruf. And that was the last time I saw him, but I had this feeling that that was going to be the last time I'd see him because he was 19, but he didn't have any ailments.
1: But that's the thing. Doesn't matter how old they are.
0: Yeah.
1: It's like a parent, you know. It's always too soon to
0: lose. And where we are in our lives, this is where we're at. You know, you've got partners, you've got dogs, you've got parents.
1: I've spoken about this before is the idea, and I'm trying to say plates because my dad's 92, having a procedure next week. Harley's not great, but stable at the moment. But there's the dog. And for a long time I pictured myself spinning these plates like a Chinese acrobat. And I had some great advice. Said that, they're not your plates. You can't dictate the timelines for any of it. So why do you feel that you're in control or you're not in control? And it was quite freeing to think these plates will be their own timelines.
0: Sure.
1: So it's not up to me to push the world around. My clenched jaw won't save the world. You have to step back and let these cycles take their place.
0: So leave the plates alone.
1: I'm trying not to think of, as you say, that you've got a lot on your plate. Mm. I'm trying not to see it as that. It's just these are these beautiful stories that will play
0: out. I don't say that out loud to you. I'm very mindful of what you're going through, so I don't want to add to it. I like to be a distraction from what you're going through.
1: Mm. But, you know,
0: because you can tell me anything.
1: But also, you know, another great thing that I've spoken to a therapist about, she said, your life is this big round circle, and I picture a big yellow sunshiny circle. The really hard bit is this tiny small sliver. And Harley doesn't live in that sliver either. He's not a depressed person. He faces each day with optimism. And so why have I been living in there? So I have the whole this mm-hmm. other big circle of life with my friends, my family, my work, my kids, my dog, my everything, my family, everything I love. So we don't have to live in the dark bit. No. Step in when you need to, but step out as well. So I don't live a sad, hard life, and I don't want you to think I do. But sometimes on days like, or weeks like this, mm-hmm. when you're at the pointy bit of grief with your pet or whatever it is, it does hit hard.
0: We'll take a break. It's Jonesy and Amanda driving you home for Jam Nation.
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0: Good afternoon to you. It's Jonesy and Amanda driving you home. You know, dogs are the best people, and we've dedicated this hour to dogs. Amanda has recently discovered her beloved dog, Minnie, has lymphoma.
1: Yeah.
0: And this, in turn, spontaneously has opened up the floodgates. Many people, and it's a great thing that people could talk about this, because I came from a generation when we were kids, if the dog was sick, you didn't go to the vet. And you didn't have the relationship. People didn't talk about what you're talking about with your dog.
1: Yeah, and as I said, you know, it's the universal grief. It's the contract you make. You know, presumably, you will outlive your dog, your pet.
0: Sure.
1: But you still buy into that joy and the love, and you somehow think that the end bit won't happen for you. And then when you get there, you go, God, this hurts.
0: It doesn't make it easier.
1: I forgot how much it hurts.
0: No. Paula has joined us from Frankston. Hello, Paula.
2: Hi, Jonesy and Amanda. Hello, Amanda. I'm Amanda. I am so sorry, and I totally sympathise with you, and it's very, very raw for me still. I lost my dear Molly only just about 5 weeks ago, and she had to be put to rest, and she stopped eating her food, and she was drinking a ton of water, and she was, she had some couple of sort of weird behaviours, and I took her in for a check, and the vet sort of took her away and then came back in, and he said it's not good news, and she had a massive tumour on her spleen.
1: Dear.
2: And she literally went so downhill, you know, in a matter of probably a week to 2 weeks. Obviously, there was a surgical intervention that could happen, but she was 15, 16, and we had had her since she was she was around about 2 years old, and my daughter was about three or four when we got her, when we rescued her. And she was just the best rescue dog ever that anyone could ever have. She was a little foxy terrier.
1: Can I ask you, Paula, when you walk in the door and those little footsteps don't greet you, what do you do then?
2: Oh, Amanda, I've got shivers down my spine speaking to you, and it only helps me every single day. I speak to patients who have gone through the same thing, and it helps heal me, but I'm still grieving every single day. And I actually had her cremated in a beautiful way, and she's still there with me every single day, but I still look for her every day. I come home, I look around the corner, and she's just not there, and no tail wagging, and I just can't tell you, like, how much I sympathise with you, and I don't want another dog. I just want her back every single day.
1: Yeah. Paula, thank you.
0: Paula, thank you.
1: I was hoping you'd say the next day you're fine.
0: Yeah, then you're fine. Then everything's peachy. Carol has joined us.
1: Hello, Carol. Oh, I've made everyone go through the waterworks now.
3: Well, my little guy has lymphoma as well.
1: Oh.
0: Okay.
3: So, he's had it for a few months, and we were told maybe 3 to 18 months. He's not going to make 18 months. Just watching him go downhill every day.
1: It's so
3: heartbreaking.
1: It is.
3: And I was in the car and I heard him. I just started to cry because the sound in your voice, I know that sound. And I know the feeling. And my heart just goes out to you because I'm staring down the barrel of it with my little guy.
0: Oh, Carol. Well, our hearts go out to you.
1: Absolutely.
0: Oh, you poor thing.
1: That's the thing. This is what we often say. You scratch the surface.
0: I know.
1: Everyone has a story. Everyone's going through something. But sometimes it's your pet that helps you get through
0: that. But I get it.
1: Stuff.
0: You know, we never had dogs growing up. I had one dog.
1: Neither did I.
0: And he was a nut. But we never, you know, this is just, and I see how much Minnie means to you.
1: Yeah.
0: Narelle has joined us.
1: Hello, Narelle.
4: Good afternoon, guys. How are you going?
1: Not too bad. How about you?
4: Yeah, good, thanks. Now, Amanda, I'm sending you virtual hugs because I'm just listening to these stories. I've been sitting here crying with you, and I know how much your little Minnie means to you. I've got two little rescue dogs myself, and I rescued these 3 years ago. The eldest one, neither of them had been de-sexed. They were not immunised. The oldest one I got de-sexed, and 12 months later to the day, I found a lump. I took her to the vet. She had to have a mastectomy, partial mastectomy. I cried when I left her at the vet. I went away last weekend and I cried because I had to leave her at home. But I'm really, really sympathising with you with what you're going through with your little mini. And, yeah, virtual hugs from me to you and your family.
1: Thank you, Narelle.
0: Is this helping you?
1: It doesn't need to help me. It's not about helping me.
0: I know.
1: It's about sharing. It's about, you know.
0: I guess every day that you have with Minnie, you just rejoice.
1: Yeah, that's true. But you know how I wake up every morning and I have to carry her upstairs now because she likes to sleep in, you know, the bedroom.
0: Sure.
1: I carry her upstairs. I've been to see my physio today because it's put my back out.
0: Do you want me to come around and carry her?
1: Yeah, I will.
0: 9 o'clock
1: and say, come and lift
0: her. I'll come around. If you want me to come and move in and lift the dog up, I'll do it.
1: That's very sweet of you. But every morning I pat her and I'm so thrilled and I go, oh, my God, we're another day closer.
0: Okay. Thank you for all your
1: calls. Thank you for all your calls.
0: And thank you.
1: You know, every pet owner is in this same, not in the same boat, but you know, we delude ourselves. We won't be at this pointy end, and gee, it hurts when you are.
0: Well said. It's Jonesy and Amanda driving you home. You're the best thing.
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0: mini dog, your dog, lymphoma.
1: Yeah, she's 14. And in a way, you know, there's some, my rational brain tells me there's some relief in knowing how the journey goes.
0: Yeah, I can see that.
1: You know, think, okay, this is what it is.
0: And that's what you do.
1: And this is how I'll deal with it.
0: Mm-hmm.
1: That's what my rational brain says. But then every day.
0: What is your irrational brain say?
1: Well, my emotional brain says, well, this is poo.
0: This is poo.
1: Full blown poo.
0: It is. And it's a tragedy that the dog will never outlive you.
1: No. And you wouldn't want them to.
0: No.
1: You know, that either. But there's two guys who, there's a great little coffee kiosk down near where I live. And every morning they give mini

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We don't have breakfast shows filled with footy stars. We have locals who love talking about where you live and playing better music and more of it. 5MU.

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0: It's just tough. That's what I've learned this hour.
1: But
0: it's,
1: you know what?
0: Just tough.
1: I often talk about, as you know, I bang on about the word sonder.
0: Yep.
1: The gradual realization we are all living a complex life. Everyone is. So it doesn't take away your own pain, but somehow sharing this stuff reminds you that everyone is going through something.
0: Exactly. And it's, and like you say, it's hard having a pet because you will outlive the pet.
1: Yeah, but that's the contract you buy into. And yet I find myself stunned that here I am. She's 14.
0: Unless you're with Miss September.
1: Then your wife isn't happy.
0: Then that's a whole
1: other
0: different
1: kettle of
0: fish. You know what will cheer you up?
1: Tell me.
0: Infrastructure.
1: Oh, no.
0: And there's a piece of infrastructure in our country that is celebrating its 50th birthday today.
1: It's not a monorail or something, is it?
0: Oh, please, don't waste my time for monorails. You know I have no time for monorails. It was useless as a light rail. Light rail's infinitely better than
1: Okay, me. Sorry I asked. And no, it's not cheering me up.
0: Are you sure?
1: I'm sure.
0: Because when I tell you next about the infrastructure that's celebrating its 50th birthday.
1: What a hook, Brendan, you've hooked me
0: through. You will be filled with joy. Instagram's coming up as well. It's

0: Hello there, it's Jonesy Demanda driving you home.
1: You promised that you'd be cheering me up.
0: Sure.
1: With an interesting story about infrastructure.
0: I love infrastructure. You know I love infrastructure.
1: Yeah, but I am a
0: demon for infrastructure.
1: What have you got?
0: What do you want to talk about? Infrastructure. Sure, okay. Trams, you like trams? Light rails? Metros? What about the U-Bahn? The O-Bahn. It's the one, in Adelaide.
1: Germany.
0: No, they've got it
1: the
0: in Germany. They nicked it off the Germans.
1: The Autobahn?
0: No, the
1: you just
0: U-Bahn.
1: Drive as fast as you like.
0: Yeah, the bus goes on the concrete tracks by itself.
1: Yeah.
0: Yeah. What about the maglev train?
1: Are we going to just rate?
0: We never saw that, did we?
1: Are we just going to rate and rank infrastructure?
0: How do you feel about pedestrian malls? Because there was a time the pedestrian mall was the kiss of death, according to people, because you couldn't get your car into the city anymore.
1: You know, it's interesting. I was in China a couple of months ago.
0: Sure.
1: With my sons. The pedestrian malls, the shopping malls, I can't get over the magnitude of them. They are gigantic. Mm. These giant malls. We don't have the like of it in Australia.
0: Yeah. We don't have the like of it in Australia.
1: No, we don't.
0: Have a look at yourself.
1: Well, you name a mall that's as wide as like seven roads.
0: Queen Street Mall? Brisbane?
1: That's not. I've been to Queen Street.
0: It's
1: Mall
0: not
1: is great.
0: As wide as seven
1: no,
0: malls.
1: No, Queen Street.
0: But it's got City Extra in the middle. You can get
1: Queen
0: hot
1: Street
0: chips
1: mall
0: at three
1: is
0: in the morning.
1: Excellent. I do like. Oh, I love a mall.
0: You know, anything you say about malls, you say to me.
1: I'm not. All I'm saying is they're not as big as
0: Pitt
1: they are
0: Street
1: overseas.
0: Mall.
1: It's lovely, but it's not massive.
0: What about today, celebrating its 50th birthday?
1: Oh, I know where you're going with this now. Only so you can play this stupid jingle.
0: It's Rundle Mall.
1: Rundle Mall. You're obsessed with Rundle Mall and the falls.
0: Okay, what are you ruining my whole thing? Mm. Rundle Mall, happy 50th birthday.
2: Champagne flowed through the Victorian era fountain when the SA Premier opened the new pedestrian-only Rundle Mall.
3: It wasn't just going to be a shopping place, but where people could come and stroll, meet one another, enjoy an open-air activity, and at the same time, of course, go and purchase what they wanted to.
0: Yes, purchase.
1: Wow, how futuristic.
0: Don Dunstan there.
1: Don Dunstan.
0: Yeah. There were some issues, though, with Rundle Mall. There was controversy.
4: We still don't know what to call our new thoroughfare, despite some rather heavy hints from the official dais. The Rundle part, there's no argument about. It's that little word that follows. And it seems there's little so likely to divide the fair citizens of Adelaide as this one vexed question. Is it Mal or is it Mall?
1: Oh.
5: I call it Mall. Other people can call it Mal. Call it what you like. It's here and it's good.
1: It's here and it's good. He's a wordsmith. Actually, he was a wordsmith.
0: Was in the southern states, we say Mal.
1: No, we don't.
0: Yes, we do. In the southern states.
1: Oh, okay.
0: We say Mal. In the
1: but,
0: northern states, we say Mall.
1: But how come in the jingle, and I'm loath to mention it because I know you're going to play it, he says Mall.
0: Sit on your treasures, friend. We've got to get through the spheres. There was controversy with the spheres in Rundle Mall.
1: The balls.
0: Hey!
2: The spheres were quickly dubbed the Mall's Balls by locals, becoming an Adelaide icon.
0: You want to get on the gram, you get a picture in front of the balls in Rundle Mall.
1: You said Mall.
0: Yeah, because I'm from the northern part.
1: But do the Adelaide people call it Mal or Mall?
0: No. No, I've spent some time there. They all say Mall.
1: Yes, they do.
0: It's like Victorians will say Castlemaine, not Castlemaine. Anyway, that's all by the by.
1: Because let's get to the destination.
0: When this
1: Brendan.
0: Little guy was going through some lean times, I would imagine, and Glenn Wheatley said, mate, I've got a gig for you. And he went, what's that, Wheat? And he goes, you're going to have to sing for Rundle Mall.
6: Rundle Mall.

anyway. 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

0: Hello there, it's Jonesy Demander driving you home. I'll tell you this, it's no Rundle Mall. Piece of infrastructure celebrating its 50th birthday today.
1: And now we can let it go.
0: Then Don Dunstan, Premier, had this to say.
2: Where people could come and stroll, meet one another, enjoy an open-air activity, and at the same time, of course, go and purchase what they wanted to.
0: See, up until that point, I wasn't sure what to do in a mall.
1: What happens in a mall?
0: I walk into a mall.
1: Do I have to own a sheep and walk through potatoes? What do I do?
0: What do I do? Thank you, champ.
1: I say, funny you say champ. I've been looking at this list of Australian insults. Every country has its own list of insults. But I've seen this great list of insults. Anyone from another country would look at these and you think, how can that possibly be insulting? Mm. But it's the tone with which you deliver it. Every Australian will relate to this.
0: So you look at Mr. In Between. You say, thanks, champ. You get a jail yard beating.
1: Well, this is the first one on the list is, okay, champ. Okay, champ. Righto, chief.
0: Oh, yeah.
1: Settle down, Turbo.
0: That's a great one.
1: Calm your farm.
0: Mm.
1: I haven't heard this one before. Slow down, Seabiscuit.
0: Yeah, I have, because it's after the horsey.
1: I understand.
0: Oh, sorry.
1: What about all right, muscles?
0: Yeah. Well, a hero. Whenever there's a hero outside a pub carrying on you, yeah, good on you.
1: Okay, muscles. I haven't heard this one. Ease up there, knacker bags. Have you heard of knacker bags?
0: I love knacker bags.
1: Settle pedal. Yeah, okay, mate.
0: Yeah.
1: There's a whole lot with mate on them.
0: Yeah, okay, mate.
1: Okay, mate. Oh, yeah, righto, hero.
0: Yeah.
1: Calling someone a hero.
0: Whenever you see a hero, and you could see a hero doing heroic work, rescuing a family from a burning building, but you'll say, hey, good on you, hero.
1: What about this one? I bet you say this, pump the brakes there, mate.
0: No.
1: What does that even mean?
0: Just slow down on the kettle, calm your farm.
1: Stay in your lane.
0: Yeah.
1: Ease up, princess.
0: Yeah.
1: Toughen up, buttercup.
0: I don't like that one. That's American.
1: How about you saying it's sexist?
0: It's sexist.
1: When have you ever not cared? Who died and made you king?
0: Oh, I love that.
1: Ease up, tiger.
0: Mm.
1: Nice one, sport. Someone has contributed this at the end. I've seen better heads flop out of undies. But the classic is another one is your mate. Your mate.
0: Your mate.
1: And that's so nuanced, isn't it? It's when someone's being an idiot and you go, your mate.
0: Largely you see someone's been on the glass barbecue walking down the street yelling out at strangers, and I'll say to my brother, you say, your mate.
1: Yeah. And he says, actually, it is.
0: Yes, good on you. Yes. Isn't that you?
1: Hey, knacker bags. What's a knacker bag? Is that undies?
0: What's a knacker bag?
1: Is it underpants? You don't know.
0: No, it's a knacker bag.
1: It's your underpants.
0: Well, I need to draw it for you. I'll draw it for you.
1: Is it your underpants?
0: No, it's not your underpants.
1: Is it scrotum?
0: Obviously, I was trying to get around it.
1: Okay.
0: Little kids are in the car. Mum, what's a knacker bag?
1: I used the medical term.
0: Knacker bag. That should be a character selling discount groceries in Rundle Mall. Get on there in a knacker bag.
1: He's up there knacker bags.
0: What would Don Dunstan say?
2: Where people could come and stroll, meet one another, enjoy an open-air activity, and at the same time, of course, go and purchase what they wanted to.
0: From knacker bag.
1: He very famously wore a pair of pink micro shorts into Parliament so you could see his knacker bags.
0: It's Jonesy and Amanda driving you home.
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0: You have 10 questions, 60 seconds on the clock. You could pass if you don't know an answer. We'll come back to that question if time permits. Get all the questions right, $1,000.
4: We've got Anthony waiting to see if you can win money. Let me just say this. You can win $2,000 if you answer a bonus question, but it's double or nothing. I'm back
0: Do you want
4: now.
0: Me to talk about infrastructure again?
4: No.
0: Will that help?
4: Oh, why don't you pull my fingernails out? I'd prefer that.
0: Are you sure we could talk about the spheres in Rundle Mall?
4: I'm ready to talk to Anthony.
0: Anthony is in Pakenham.
4: Hi,
0: Hello, Anthony.
5: Good afternoon, good evening, and good night.
4: Well,
0: yeah, very well.
4: Let's see if we can give you some money here. 10 questions, 60 seconds. If you're not sure, say pass. We might have time to come back, okay?
5: Okay. Thank
4: All right,
5: you.
4: Anthony, here we go. Here comes question number one. What colour is white chocolate?
5: White.
4: Question two. How many levels are there in a two-storied house?
5: Two.
4: Question three. Which bird is often associated with delivering babies?
5: Stork.
4: Question four. What family of instruments is the violin part of?
5: Strings.
4: Question five. In which decade was Madonna born?
5: The 60s.
4: Oh. She was a 58 baby.
0: Yeah, 58.
5: It was 50s, wasn't it?
0: Yeah, I thought she was 60. I thought she was born in 1960.
4: No, 1958.
0: She's still putting bums on seats.
4: It's mostly her own.
0: Anthony.
4: Anthony, thank you for playing.
5: No, thank you very much, and sending my love to Amanda for her little puppy.
4: Anthony, thank you. Oh.
0: You've just joined us. Amanda's going through a tough time.
4: I am. My pooch is 14, so we've had a great inning. My rational brain knows all that, but she does have
0: an lymphoma. But you've still got it for the moment, any consolation.
4: I do, but I don't know how long this moment will be. Yeah, but anyway, I'm glad I shared today.
0: You.
4: Thank you.
0: It's very kind of you.
4: Well,
0: and
4: coming up
0: next. You would like to play Instagram, jonesyandamanda.com.au.
4: And coming up next, I will dry my tears because I want to talk to you about a moment in history.
0: Rundle Mall's
4: opening. That we're not taught about in schools, but maybe we should.
0: It's Jonesy and Amanda driving you home.
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0: Good afternoon to you. It's Jonesy and Amanda driving you home.
1: I'd like to have a segment called Great Moments in History that you probably don't know about. This is about a series of riots. Here's some audio from one of the riots.
0: Is that here or in America?
1: This one's in America. But do you know what the riots might have been?
0: Civil rights, NRA, BLM, WLM, whatever America.
1: WTF. They were the 1983 Cabbage Patch riots.
0: The doll.
1: The doll. The riots broke out in stores. Dolls were being flung on, There were long lines. Parents were driving hundreds of miles to get their kids on the, to get their hands on this new toy for their kids. So the Cabbage Patch dolls, as we know, they people still have them, I think, don't
0: they? Yeah, I think they're around. They're a thing.
1: You'd get a little birth certificate, a backstory with the thing, et cetera. So the dolls sold out instantly in 1983, igniting a supply and demand crunch that sent shoppers into a full-on frenzy.
2: The customers were standing in front of this store at 7 o'clock this morning. The store didn't open until 9, and only a few Cabbage Patch dolls were going on sale.
3: Once the coupons were given out to those few parents who would be allowed to buy a doll, the word was given out that the dolls would be given out behind the store, out back at the freight entrance. And then the race was on. Otherwise dignified, calm, mannerly parents broke into a sprint.
4: Well, I had to take what they gave me, and they gave me a boy, and I wanted a girl. This is my second trip around. My husband works here, and I can't even get what I want.
5: I miss work. I'm late for work to get this for my little girl. I'm not going to tell my boss. I'm trying to get there now.
3: Things have reached such a point that this store in Clifton, New Jersey, has set up a Cabbage Patch trading post. They decided it doesn't matter much that the doll retails for $21.

0: if you can't buy one. So they'll pay you $40 for any Cabbage Patch doll you bring in, and then they'll turn around and sell it for
1: $50. Ooh, gouging.
2: Wow, wow. So these riots were all over the place.
1: Yeah.
2: Parents went crazy. In one store, there was trampling. Five people landed in hospital. One had three cracked ribs, another had a broken leg.
1: Oh. Did they have one in Rundle Mall? Because if they did, they
2: Ron
1: could have
2: Dunstan had... would have called for calm.
3: Where people could come and stroll, meet one another, enjoy an open-air activity, and at the same time, of course, go and purchase what they wanted to.
1: Or wow. Being a Cabbage Patch doll.
2: Maybe it is.
4: Righto, you two. That's enough.
2: This is on our show tomorrow.
1: Who?
2: Mickey Dolenz. Mickey Dolenz from the Monkees is joining us on our show tomorrow.
1: Well.
2: Wow.
1: What about that? I didn't know that.
2: Yeah.
1: I look forward to catching up with Mickey Dolenz.
2: If you'd like to hear any more from today's show, head to jonesandamanda.com.au.
1: Please do.
2: We'll see you tomorrow.
1: Have a good night, friend.
2: Thank you.
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3: 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Accident and breakdown free. Roadworks continuing today on Mount Barker Road at Harndorf, Wellington Road in Mount Barker, the Stott Highway, Swan Reach, and Randall Road at Palmer as well. Census night was Tuesday the 11th of August. There's still time to complete, and the census every arts and matters authorised by the Australian Bureau of Statistics, Canberra. 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
4: Hello, I'm Jenny Lenman. The state government's urging federal MPs to support the new free trade agreement between Australia and the European Union. Barker MP Tony Passon's among those receiving letters from senior figures highlighting the potential benefits for South Australian producers. 95% of the state's agricultural exports to the EU will become duty-free under the deal, including key local industries, including red meat, seafood and fruit and veg. Educators who left teaching in the past 5 years are able to re-enter the classroom with simplified registration requirements in South Australia. Eligible retired teachers can operate as temporary relief teachers for up to 2 years for as many days as they like without the need to engage in professional development. It's part of a plan to help ease the teachers' shortage across the state. Manham's been left out of the region's growing network of electric vehicle chargers. Fast charging facilities are available at 9 locations across Murray Bridge, Tailenbend and Monarto, including the Motorsport Park and the Safari Park. A potential site has been discussed for Manham with the RAA, but access to high voltage electricity remains a major hurdle. Poignant plans in Aldgate this Father's Day. Community members are encouraged to help weed and plant wildflowers in the Infants and Babies Cemetery. All are welcome to join. It's an Aldgate Valley Landcare Group initiative, a working bee being held 10 till 12 on Sunday. Hooded plover breeding season's underway and a tiny nest on the beach can be easy to miss. The eggs are laid directly in shallow scrapes in the sand and take around 28 days to hatch, followed by about 5 weeks before chicks can fly. There are fewer than 70 hoodies across the Fluorio in Adelaide, with people urged to stay near the water's edge, keep dogs leashed near nesting sites and follow all beach signage. And Murray Bridge's Visitor Information Centre's officially moved into the library. Council says the new location on East Terrace is aimed at making the service more visible and accessible. A dedicated caravan parking bay is also now available nearby for tourists who are stopping by. And that's the latest in local news.
0: Graeme Edwards Crash Repairs and Pratt Towing. National News now.
5: Morning, I'm Jackie Lim. Sydney Swan Riley Bice has been cleared of criminal wrongdoing as investigations continue into an alleged indecent incident at the club's team hotel last month. The 25-year-old will now only be treated as a potential witness. However, he'll still miss the rest of the season under a separate club sanction for breaching the team's standards. The cost of cigarettes would be cut by around $24 a pack under a coalition plan to tackle Australia's tobacco wars. Not only would the opposition cut the tobacco excise, leader Angus Taylor also wants to legalise nicotine pouches and vapes. Donald Trump says he's glad Tiger Woods has avoided jail. It comes after the 50-year-old entered a last-minute plea deal over a crash in which he flipped his SUV.
6: He's just a very special guy. I'm glad that was resolved.
5: He's instead copped a 5-year driving ban. And dozens of gold bars have been stolen in one of Papua New Guinea's biggest ever robberies. Armed thieves allegedly ambushed a security convoy in Port Moresby, sparking a major investigation.
0: 5MU Sport.
5: In sport, Alex de Minaur's match at the US Open has been suspended after he took a 2-set-0 lead. The Aussie, one of several matches affected by rain this morning. Fellow Aussie Daria Kasatkina was eliminated earlier in straight sets. The last round of the NRL regular season gets underway tonight at Olympic Stadium. The Bulldogs host the Broncos, with neither team able to make the top eight. And in the AFL, finals continue tonight with Frio hosting Hawthorn. That's the latest in news and sport.
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8: A partly cloudy day with showers most likely during the morning and afternoon. Murray Bridge on the way to 19, 16 for Mount Barker. Mount Lofty 12 and 17 today for Victor Harbour, Strathalbyn and Adelaide.
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8: Top of the morning to you. Happy Friday's Eve, as we call it around these parts. You might call it Thursday. It is...
4: Elizabeth does, one of our listeners.
8: She does indeed call it Thursday. Welcome to it. It's Adam and Jenny this morning. Good morning to you, Jenny Lenman.
4: Good morning to you, Adam Connolly.
8: You know, may I say, you look relaxed.
4: Yeah.
8: And cash and ready to take on a day.
4: Relaxed and cash and ready to take on a day.
8: That's right. And I'm here for it. I, on the other hand, feel like I've held too many bins.
4: Just
8: feel a bit grubby. Feel a bit, you know, all in my head, and you know, sort of.
4: You'll be right.
8: But I'll be right. I'll be fine. I'll get some.
4: You've been holding bin chicken in your head. Bin chicken man.
8: True. I'll get a bit of rubbing alcohol and just clean myself up. But we're ready to take on a day. Are you? Let's take on a day together, shall we, ladies and gentlemen? Let me tell you, there's another chance for you to win a 90th anniversary mug.
4: Excellent. We are going to be getting our acting chops on.
8: That's right. 92 years later, when we play Pick the Flick later in the program. Looking forward to that.
4: Is that a clue? Is it a 100-year-old film?
8: No. It's just it's a 2-year-old mug.
4: Yeah.
8: It's Rudolph Valentino. It's a silent film, and we just play the music. No, ask Adam and Jenny anything. Talks about art as well. Looking forward to that, and getting our art on. Yep, no, that's right.
4: Yeah, sure. And that's the way people say it. Uh-huh. Exciting times in Langhorne Creek. Work's beginning today on the new Discovery Trail.
8: Great.
4: We're going to catch up with Leanne Jentsch to find out more about it from the industry.
8: Excellent. Another opportunity to head to the AirTouch 500 supercars for the dads as well. And Jenny, a controversial what day is it?
4: Oh.
8: Coming up.
4: Oh, dear.
8: I know. 6:07 on this, your Thursday or Friday's Eve. And it's time to sing a song. There's a theory this is about a gay bar.
4: Really?
8: Piano man? Yeah. Have a listen.
4: Okay.
8: It might make sense.
4: Will you explain?
8: Sure. It's Adam and Jenny on 5MU. Good morning.

0: Billy Joel, the Piano Man on 5MU. It's 10 past 6. Thanks to Jackson's 4x4. They've been dealing in the old 4x4 game for 20 years now,
1: and they wheeling and dealing,
0: that's right, and they know what they're talking about. They've gone through the bumps and valleys of the industry, and they know what they're talking about. So if you want to do the same, maybe this weekend out and about, you can do so by popping into Jackson's 4x4 in Murray Bridge and getting the right parts and the quality fitment you've come to know and respect.
1: Now, what's this about a gay bar?
0: Right. Well, apparently there is a theory that the song is about a piano player in a gentleman's bar for gentlemen who like other gentlemen.
1: Oh.
0: And that if you read it in that way, there's, you know, he was in the Navy and he's never had a wife and all of that stuff. And he's a confirmed bachelor and all of those things.
1: But it's based on his own life.
0: Well,
1: and
0: maybe
1: his future wife was there and she's in the song and...
0: Well, maybe not, is the point I'm trying to make there.
1: Did you bring that up to argue with me?
0: No, I hadn't heard the
1: gay bar idea.
0: There is a theory.
1: The theory.
0: There's lots of theories about songs that are just made up on the internet. That's what that is.
1: I'm just curious.
0: No, that's good. It is Piano Man, Billy Joel. Of course, there's a longer version as well. Yes, there are people who would like to, of that persuasion, who would enjoy that theory and the song at the same time.
1: The gay community often takes up and, like, says, this is ours.
0: Right.
1: Yeah. Liza Minnelli, she's all ours.
0: She's all ours.
1: You know?
0: She married Peter Allen. She invested. Yeah. It is 12 past 6 on your Thursday morning. Later, I've got some data on the chips.
1: Right.
0: I've got some chip data I'm going to share with you, all right? There's a lot of
1: chip data.
0: We've been analysing the data from all your votes. And our chef, has an idea about how to find the actual best chips.
1: Oh, okay, so, there's a way to do it.
0: Well, he reckons democracy has its flaws, and he would like an expert panel.
1: Oh, gosh.
0: I think he just wants to eat more chips. But we'll talk all about that, too, a little later.
1: All right. Well, yes and no. With things like this, I think democracy is good for a competition like this.
0: Absolutely. And I don't want to feel the ire of people who disagree with me if I was on the expert panel.
1: Oh,
0: I don't want the public to rebel if they think I've chosen poorly.
1: Yeah.
0: You know?
1: Oof.
0: So it's all on you people. We'll tell you all about the chips and how to vote and get the best chip exalted upon high by the end of and salted and maybe chicken salted at the end of the month. That all coming up. But first, Jimmy Barnes and Ride the Night Away.
1: Oh, this is a gay one too.
0: Yes, Ride the Night Away. So anyone really? It's Adam and Jenny on 5MU. Maybe they're all gay.

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1: A partly cloudy day with showers most likely during the morning and afternoon. Murray Bridge on the way to 19, 16 for Mount Barker. Mount Lofty 12 and 17 today for Victor Harbour, Strathalbyn and Adelaide.
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1: It's your overnight headlines for this Thursday, the 3rd of September. The latest exchanges between the US and Iran around the Strait of Hormuz is being described as the most serious confrontation since July. Iran has responded overnight with missile strikes on US bases in Jordan. Rescue teams are still trying to reach hundreds of workers believed trapped in tunnels after a last week's catastrophic flooding in Nepal and Tibet. The heads of NATO and the European Commission have warned that Russia is growing increasingly reckless and vowed to respond. Meanwhile, Denmark has deployed conscripts to Greenland amid rising geopolitical tension in the Arctic. After a record 250 days at sea without a port stop, the nuclear-powered aircraft carrier USS Abraham Lincoln has docked in Thailand, giving its nearly 5,000 crew members a much-needed break and a chance to resupply. A man in the United States has survived what experts are calling a one-in-a-million lightning strike. Despite being directly struck, he survived and was able to seek help. In sport, North Melbourne begins their search for a new head coach today after Alistair Clarkson was sacked yesterday, and Fremantle has made five changes for tonight's final against Hawthorn in Perth. Partly cloudy with showers most likely during the morning and afternoon. Murray Bridge on the way to 19, 16 for Mount Barker. Mount Lofty 12 and 17 today for Victor Harbour, Strathalbyn and Adelaide.
0: Adam Connolly, Jenny Lindman, 5

0: There's nothing like hearing your favorite song on the radio. Turn it up and sing out loud. Like the big hits from the 60s and 70s. 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
9: Hello, I'm Jenny Lenman. Two people have been arrested over a drugs bust in the south of Adelaide. Police allege they found meth, cocaine, ecstasy, steroids and a cocaine press at a property in Ranelagh. The 28-year-old woman and 35-year-old man will face court today. A Mount Barker residents group says an alternative transport corridor to Adelaide is absolutely essential, as new figures show hundreds of crashes on the southeastern freeway. From 2020 to 2024, there were 432 collisions recorded between Mount Barker and Glen Osmond. The Residents Association says rail should be revived as an alternative, arguing freeway upgrades would only provide a short-term solution. A Goolwa holiday park is trialling a new approach to helping people manage sensory overload while on holiday. A dedicated regulation space is opened at Discovery Parks, giving guests somewhere quiet to retreat when the sights, sounds and activity becomes too much. It's part of a year-long research project with feedback from families and holiday makers to be used to determine whether similar spaces could work elsewhere. The Currency Creek Wine Tourism Business is among the finalists for a major SA Industry Award. Home of Plenty, one of 11 operators shortlisted for the 2027 Best of Wine Tourism Awards. McLaren Vale's Beresford Estate and Darrenburg also making the cut, along with BK Wines from the Hills. The winners will be announced on the 17th of September. Murray Bridge TAFE is having an open day on Tuesday. There'll be tours through the campus. Staff will be on hand to talk about courses and facilities will be open for a sticky beak. It's on from 11:30 to 1:30. No bookings required. And a name's been chosen for the rose designed to commemorate Francis Adamson's time as governor of SA. Southern Horizon is its name. It's a yellow hybrid tea rose, which will be planted in the gardens at Government House early next month. And that's the latest.
6: Graham Edwards Crash Repairs and Pratt Towing. National News now.
10: Morning, I'm Jackie Lim. Emergency supplies from Australia have landed in Nepal following the country's devastating floods. Aid agencies are distributing hygiene kits and shelter materials as survivors face deteriorating conditions and a growing risk of disease. More than 1,100 people have died, while 38 Aussies remain unaccounted for. Jim Chalmers has rejected claims Treasury underestimated the impact of his housing tax reforms. The Treasurer on the ABC saying Treasury's forecasts are based on the next couple of years and not the past couple of months.
11: There is softness in the housing market. Prices have come off a bit. Auction clearance rates have come off a bit, but that was beginning before the budget.
10: Ukraine's president has warned international airlines that Russian airspace is now too dangerous to enter. It comes as Volodymyr Zelensky escalates drone attacks in retaliation to a week of bombardment from Russia. And Australia's ski season has wrapped up early, with resorts forced to shut down after the nation's warmest winter on record.
4: 5MU Sport.
10: In sport, a unanimous boardroom decision is behind the sacking of North Melbourne coach Alistair Clarkson. The Roos have only enjoyed 20 wins under his leadership and suffered 61 losses. His exit means the club is on the lookout for its fourth full-time coach in 8 seasons. And Roosters legend Brad Fittler is confident the Chooks can still win the premiership this year without Sam Walker. The star playmaker had surgery on his ankle last week and is a strong chance to miss the entire finals campaign. That's the latest in news and sport.
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13: A partly cloudy day with showers most likely during the morning and afternoon. Murray Bridge on the way to 19, 16 for Mount Barker. Mount Lofty 12 and 17 today for Victor Harbour, Strathalbyn and Adelaide.
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0: 1999 on this Friday's Eve, your Thursday edition of Adam and Jenny this morning. Thanks to Jackson's 4x4. Good morning to you. Jenny Lenman, controversy.
1: Oh, no. What's happened?
0: Afoot. In what day is it? Let's get into it.
1: We're always putting our feet in things.
0: We certainly are.
2: What day is it? Could you please tell me?
0: Yeah, controversy. Today is apparently not just Thursday, not just Friday's Eve, not just the third day of spring, but today is also International Bacon Day.
1: What? Didn't you say it was Bacon Day a day or two ago?
0: It was Bacon Day. It was World Bacon Day on the 31st.
1: Right.
0: It is International Bacon Day today.
1: Isn't that the same as World?
0: And it is also another version of World Bacon Day, as you might remember, on the 20th of December.
1: What?
0: And I've just got to say to the bacon community, get your act together.
1: You're bacon McCrazy.
0: This is bacon unbelievable. It's ridiculous. So get your act together. Look, every day is Bacon Day if you want it to be, I suppose. I mean, enjoy bacon at any time. But this is like ridiculous, man. Come on.
1: Come on, man.
0: I mean, if I want to celebrate bacon at its appropriate time, and I'm confused about all the bacon days. So please. But it is International Bacon Day, and if you'd like to taste some international bacon, I suppose, go for it. It is also National Flag Day today.
1: Oh, you love flags.
0: I do love flags. The Australian flag was first flown on this day, the 3rd of September in 1901, several months after, and it was slightly different, only had six stars, didn't have seven. On the Commonwealth flag star.
1: Why is that?
0: Because they changed it.
1: Okay.
0: They just had...

0: they had a competition to design Australia's flag, and that version won. It was the Southern Cross with a six-pointed star for the six states, and the Union Jack in the Canton. But we added the extra later because of the territories.
1: Oh, okay. Yeah, yeah, yeah.
0: The people in bloody Darwin kicked up a fuss, and they were like, what about us? Anyway. So on this day, Prime Minister Edmund Barton announced the winner of a competition to design a flag for Australia, and they also won the flag for New Zealand. So that was nice for them, because they're basically the same.
1: Yeah, they're very similar. What's the difference?
0: Well, the New Zealand flag has red inside their stars. They only have four stars of the Southern Cross, not five, and they don't have the Federation star, of course.
1: So why is it that you love flags so much, Adam Connolly?
0: I just like them a lot. And I think, you know, it's nice to have one. And I like all the flags. In fact, I've got a flag for at home for every country I've been to.
1: That's a nice way to remember your trip.
0: And
1: they all in a jar together or something?
0: No, they're proper flags.
1: Giant.
0: Yeah, yeah. If I ever get a flagpole in my house, I'm ever one of those people, I'll be able to fly them, right?
1: Fly various flags whenever you want.
0: If you have a flagpole at your place...
1: I reckon we'd have a high percentage of flagpole listeners.
0: If you have a flagpole at your place, I would love a photo of your flagpole with a flag on it. Okay, 0417-063-963. I'm always thrilled. There's like there's a family with a flagpole as you head into Victor Harbour.
1: Mm-hmm.
0: They've always got different flags on them. And I'm like, that's a good...
1: They change it every time?
0: Yeah, yeah. Now, you can see a flagpole from my backyard, but it's always the Australian flag, which I'm okay with, but, you know, change it up a little.
1: And then you can do the thing where if you're mourning, if someone of note dies, you can, you know, half-mast.
0: If you disagree with the government, you can turn it upside down. You can be one of those crazy people who flies the red ends in, if you like, you know, like the cookers. Go for it. Live your life with flags. It's also National Skyscraper Day. Love a good skyscraper too.
1: Yeah, any faves?
0: Centrepoint Tower in Sydney, one of my favourites, because that was the first really fast lift I got into.
1: Fast lift. Are you in the air practically?
0: Practically. But you get up to, it's like 15 seconds and you're up all the way up.
1: Yeah.
0: It was the tallest structure in Australia for quite some time. And they have the skywalk around it where you can get out and walk, and there's a clear platform so you can stand outside of the Centrepoint Tower and look straight down and see the road below.
1: Yeah, right.
0: It's pretty cool. So you go on that. The only downside to it is you have to wear a ridiculous outfit. Because if you wear regular civvies, you can't be strapped to your safety harness. But also you don't want, you know, people dropping wallets or sunnies or stuff like that. So you've got a hat and this blue and yellow outfit, but you're all wearing it, so you think it's fine. But I love a bit of that, this skywalk.
1: Oh, that's very cute.
0: It is very cute. So International Bacon Day, if you observe, National Flag Day and National Skyscraper Day.
1: Now, it's not a skyscraper, but I remember when I was 17, I went to Paris and walked up the Sacré-Cœur.
0: Did you?
1: And that took a very long time. It was lots of stairs.
0: I walked up my Sacré-Cœur once. Tell you what. Yeah, right. You walked up it.
1: Yeah. It's 83 metres from base to the top.
0: That's almost as arduous as the steps from Randall Street Manor up to the top there. They're pretty full on too. Yeah, right.
1: And you're like, when you get to the top, you're like, oh, Sacré-Cœur.
0: Sacré-Cœur. Absolutely. I love a good observation deck on a skyscraper with the binoculars.
1: The little binoculars.
0: So you can check them out. They're very cool.
1: Well, thank you for that, Adam Connolly.
0: A pleasure. 7:15, let's find out what happened on this day in history and then give you the chance to win $360 in the Secret Sound. That's coming up next. It's Adam and Jenny.

0: happened today.
1: Today is the 3rd of September, and it was on this day in 1928 that Scottish bacteriologist Alexander Fleming discovered a mould, later identified as penicillin, while sorting through petri dishes at St Mary's Hospital in London. That's nothing. I once found a zucchini at the back of the fridge that could reprogram the clock of the oven. On this day in 1967, Sweden began driving on the right-hand side of the road. They swapped overnight. Remember the chaos when Kmart put the checkouts in the middle of the shop? Imagine the mayhem. And in a testament to the resilience of the human body and the wonders of modern pharmaceuticals, Charlie Sheen turns 61 today, this 3rd of September.
0: Guess the sound? Win the cash. Adam and Jenny's secret sound. It's no secret the freshest and best fruit and veg is at Farm Fresh Market.
1: $360 could be yours today. You need to tell me what the secret sound is. We've had several guesses. It's not opening a window. It's not opening a glove box. But box is the clue. So let's have a listen. There it is. The secret sound. There it is again. 1-800-018-125. If you would like to play the secret sound and have a guess at it, tell me what it is. You get the cash. $360 thanks to Farm Fresh Market. 185 Adelaide Road, Murray Bridge. Jenny will be having a chat with Carlo tomorrow to tell you all the specials. In the meantime, 5MU, good morning.
2: Good morning,
1: Adam.
2: It's Daniel here.
1: Hello, Daniel. The secret sound, $360 today. What is it?
2: Could be closing a jewellery box.
1: Closing a jewellery box. Does sound like you could be a jewellery box closing. Is it? No, sir, it's not. Unfortunately for us this morning, let's have another go. 5MU, good morning.
2: Yeah, good morning. Were you up for the secret sound?
1: Yes. Who have I got there?
2: Yeah, Baz from Goor.
1: Baz from Goor. Lovely to hear from you. What is the secret sound, sir?
2: I reckon it might be closing a filing cabinet drawer.
1: A filing cabinet drawer is incorrect, Baz. Sorry about that, but thank you for your call. I reckon I had that one. $360, another opportunity for you to win. 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
1: A partly cloudy day with showers most likely during the morning and afternoon. Murray Bridge on the way to 19, 16 for Mount Barker. Mount Lofty 12 and 17 today for Victor Harbour, Strathalbyn and Adelaide.
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14: Looking good out there, still accident and breakdown. Free roadworks continuing today on Tullinga Road, Mount Torrens, Strathalbyn Road at Chunga, Anzac Avenue, Swan Reach, and there's a Canberra through Liverpool Road at Goolwa. Census night was Tuesday the 11th of August. There's still time to complete. 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
16: Hello, I'm Jenny Lenman. Barker MP Tony Passon's being urged to support the new free trade agreement between Australia and the European Union, despite opposition from senior coalition figures. 95% of South Australia's agricultural exports to the EU will become duty-free under the deal, which the state government says will deliver significant benefits for primary producers. The federal coalition not formally confirming its position as yet. Opposition leader Angus Taylor, though, and Nationals Senate leader Matt Canavan criticising the agreement, arguing it's been rushed through and doesn't do enough for Australian farmers. A teacher shortage in SA has seen retired educators offered a new pathway back to the classroom. The initiative allows former teachers who left the profession in the past 5 years to re-enter the sector with simplified registration requirements. Hooded plover breeding season's underway, with fewer than 70 of the threatened beach nesting birds remaining across the Fluorio and Adelaide. The tiny birds lay their eggs in shallow scrapes and dry sand, where they can be vulnerable to people, dogs, vehicles, storms and predators. Eggs take about 28 days to hatch, while chicks remain flightless for about 35 days, so beachgoers and pet owners are being urged to keep their distance and follow signs around nesting sites. Manham is still without a fast EV charging station. At the latest Mid-Murray Council meeting, it was revealed the RAA had considered Manham as part of its statewide charging network, but there was no easy access point for the high voltage power required. The Mayor's concerned the lack of infrastructure could be discouraging visitors from stopping by the riverside town. And Murray Bridge's new visitor information centres open at the city's library, with caravan travellers among those being catered to. A dedicated parking bay has been installed just steps from the entrance after council flagged the need for easier access as part of the relocation. The visitor information centre's move from South Terrace, designed to give the tourism service greater visibility while sharing space with the popular library. And that's the latest in local news.
8: Graham Edwards Crash Repairs and Pratt Towing. National News now.
13: Morning, I'm Jackie Lim. The Sydney Swans have confirmed Riley Bice won't play again this year, despite being cleared of criminal wrongdoing following that alleged incident at a team hotel last month. He'll now only be treated as a potential witness. A push to restrict social media algorithms is gaining momentum, the Teachers Consent Foundation issuing a warning, prompting the opt-out movement. National Senate leader Bridget McKenzie on Nine says there's been a rise in antisocial behaviours, particularly for young men.
17: Meta handed a settler case for $19 billion in the US, admitting their whole business model relies on them addicting young people to their platforms.
13: A new US coin featuring Donald Trump has sparked debate in America. The $1 coins were minted to celebrate the nation's 250th anniversary and have now entered circulation. Critics argue the move clashes with long-standing rules that bar living presidents from appearing on US currency. And George Clooney has been honoured with a Lifetime Achievement Award as this year's Venice Film Festival kicks off.
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13: In sport, Jack Cole says Penrith won't lose any sleep if it misses out on the minor premiership, with the Panthers second on the ladder.
19: Get a good result, and if we finish first, it's awesome. If we finish second, just move on to finals and keep trying to play good footy.
13: The Panthers take on the Tigers on Sunday. And the first week of AFL finals kicks off tonight, with Fremantle up against Hawthorn at Optus Stadium. The Hawks have made just one change for the qualifying final, with Jack Ginnivan returning, while Frio's made five changes. That's the latest in news and sport.
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22: A partly cloudy day with showers most likely during the morning and afternoon. Murray Bridge on the way to 19, 16 for Mount Barker. Mount Lofty 12 and 17 today for Victor Harbour, Strathalbyn and Adelaide.
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22: 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Through until the 14th, we're asking you, where's the best place for fish and for chips, hot chips? Now, we're fishing for those results, and we've been digging deep into them, and we've got some data later that might help you find some more great chippies. Looking forward to that. Then, from the 15th, we're going to just get you to vote on the top three to find our ultimate chip champion. Looking forward to all of that and eating some delicious chippies. In the meantime, we've got a show. Pick the Flick is on. We're going to act out a scene from a film, and you get to win a commemorative mug by guessing the film. We're going to be asked about art in Ask Adam and Jenny Anything. And next, it's a big day for Langhorne Creek. Their discovery trail is about to get underway, the building thereof, and we'll talk with Leanne Yench about it next. But first, let's be spun round like a record. It's Dead or Alive. It's 7 past 7. Adam and Jenny on 5MU. Good morning.

0: It's Dead or Alive, and you spin me round like a record at 10 past 7. Adam and Jenny on 5MU. Thank you to Carlene at Murray Bridge, who's taking a photo of a flagpole, beautiful Australian flag fluttering in the sunshine there this morning. Thank you so much, Carlene. If you have a photo of a flagpole, I would like to see it, please.
1: Or a flag.
0: If you are hoisting flags at your place, 0417 063963.
1: And speaking of spinning records round, I got to say thank you to our colleague Ross, who gave me a live Beatles record.
0: Wow, that's pretty cool.
1: Yeah, he's inherited a huge collection of records and is mostly selling them.
0: Okay.
1: But he thought, give you a little gift.
0: There you go, that's lovely.
1: That's nice of him.
0: It is nice of him. He's a good man, is our Ross. And another good person is doing great work in Langhorne Creek. They're a bit excited, aren't they, Jenny?
1: Oh, my goodness. Langhorne Creek is a fabulous space.
0: Yeah.
1: There's wonderful wineries to check out, places to eat, and there's going to be a fantastic trail going through there for walkers and cyclists. There's going to be a beautiful nature-based playground and barbecue areas, so it's just going to attract more people to the region.
0: Absolutely.
1: And it's the groundbreaking ceremony today.
0: Great.
1: For the Langhorne Creek Discovery Trail. So let's have a chat with Leanne Yench, the Executive Officer at Langhorne Creek Grape and Wine. Big day, Leanne.
2: It certainly is. Thank you for having me.
0: Absolute pleasure. This is a long time coming. Lots of planning has been put into this. Tell us the origin story of why the Discovery Trail.
2: It's got quite a long Discovery Trail. It's got quite a long journey to come here. For well over 5 years, I suppose, there's been a lot of talk in the region from different groups about having something to attract and revitalise the Langhorne Creek main area and attract more people to the region, because I don't think people realise all the fabulous things we have on our doorsteps here around us. And so that culminated in working with Alexandrina Council, fortunately, who have been a fantastic support, and this wonderful federal grant became available and we were very fortunate to get it.
1: $7 million, right?
2: Yeah. $7 million, and it's a pretty amazing amount for the town in our region, so we're really pleased to be a little census of the centre of that and receive that funding. And it's a really exciting day because finally the works are starting after probably over half a year of planning to this point.
1: So what will this mean for the region? It kind of ties everything together, doesn't it?
2: Yes, it does. It's going to be a real connection trail, I suppose, which is what trails do, I suppose, but it's the beginning of something much bigger, we hope. So it's going to connect between two key wineries in our region. It's quite a short trail to begin with, but it's very accessible because of that, and it's going to have amazing features all the way along it. It's going to connect the community, connect over the beautiful Burma River and all of the features that we have along the way.
0: It sounds delightful. Leanne, you're the executive officer of the Grape and Wine at Langhorne Creek, and so doing a bunch of work in that space with this trail, but it takes all of the community to get together to make something like this. You've been working with other agencies?
2: Absolutely, yes. So there's four groups in this partnership. Alexandrina Council's one of them. We're one of them. Then there's the Langhorne Creek Community Group, and then there's the Narrangeri Aboriginal Corporation, which we're really pleased to be working with.
1: And, of course, you know, there is a downturn in wine consumption around the globe. Are people still coming and checking it out? Because it's compared to the other wine regions in South Australia, it's a little younger, isn't it? It's one that sort of people have discovered in recent years.
2: Yeah, it's younger as in probably discovery by people, but it's certainly not young as in its establishment in Australia. So like Bleasdale's been around since the 1850s, 60s. So we're one of the oldest wine regions in Australia, but I guess the production of fruit from the region is probably more known than people coming here. And I don't think people quite realise what a great gem they have that's within spitting distance of Murray Bridge, of Strathalbyn, of Mount Barker, of the South Coast. So we're in a pretty fortunate position, and we hope to show people much more of what we are.
0: It's a gorgeous part of the world, and it's just about to get better. Today, exciting for you and for the community. What's happening to start things off today?
2: Well, it's sort of, you know, the traditional groundbreaking, I suppose. So it's a momentous moment because works will officially begin. There's been a lot of prelim work that if you were trekking through Langhorne Creek, you'd notice there's a few fences up, there's survey markers if you keep your eye out and all that sort of thing happening. But today, I guess, is really let's start moving the earth and get this thing happening. And it's a pretty fast project, so please don't be put off by coming to Langle Creek because this works is happening. It's going to be exciting to see, and it's all going to be hopefully finished by the end of March, start of April next year. So pretty quick turnaround, but then everyone can enjoy it.
0: Oh, if you want, I can look at a digger. I can look at a digger all day, and if there's wine at the end of it, I mean, that's just a perfect day out, isn't it?
2: And some brilliant food as well
0: along the way. Leanne, thank you for all that. Appreciate your time, and all the best with it. And we can't wait to see the final product and get to use it at the Discovery Trail at Langhorne Creek.
2: Thank you so much.
1: Leanne Yench is the Executive Officer at Langhorne Creek Grape and Wine.
0: Yeah.
1: Yeah, and I organised what do you call it when someone's getting married?
0: a buck show? No?
1: Yeah, it's hens, isn't
0: hens,
1: it?
0: Yeah, hens, yeah.
1: Having a little moment with
0: that's
1: my brain.
0: All right. It's okay. Maybe we need a drink.
1: That'd help. For my sister.
0: Yeah.
1: When was that? Gosh, that was like 15 years ago now.
0: Right.
1: But we had a lovely time. It's a great spot.
0: Yeah, Langhorne Creek.
1: There's some great wineries there.
0: We've enjoyed the hospitality of some Langhorne Creek wineries ourselves, which has been quite nice. It is 16 past seven. You can too. I'm not saying you shouldn't. In fact, get there today and you can see all the pumpers.
1: I don't think people thought that you were saying you shouldn't go.
0: Get away from it. No, it's mine. No, in fact, there's a wine glut. So get out there and drink some. Responsibly, of course. Adam and Jenny on 5MU. You're the best thing. That's
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0: A partly cloudy day with showers most likely during the morning and afternoon. Murray Bridge on the way to 19, 16 for Mount Barker. Mount Lofty 12 and 17 today for Victor Harbour, Strathalbyn and Adelaide.
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1: It's your overnight headlines for this Thursday, the 3rd of September. The latest exchanges between the US and Iran around the Strait of Hormuz is being described as the most serious confrontation since July. Iran has responded overnight with missile strikes on US bases in Jordan. Rescue teams are still trying to reach hundreds of workers believed trapped in tunnels after last week's catastrophic flooding in Nepal and Tibet. The heads of NATO and the European Commission have warned that Russia is growing increasingly reckless and vowed to respond. Meanwhile, Denmark has deployed conscripts to Greenland amid rising geopolitical tension in the Arctic. After a record 250 days at sea without a port stop, the nuclear-powered aircraft carrier USS Abraham Lincoln has docked in Thailand, giving its nearly 5,000 crew members a much-needed break and a chance to resupply. A man in the United States has survived what experts are calling a one-in-a-million lightning strike. Despite being directly struck, he survived and was able to seek help. In sport, North Melbourne begins their search for a new head coach today after Alistair Clarkson was sacked yesterday, and Fremantle has made five changes for tonight's final against Hawthorn in Perth. Partly cloudy with showers most likely during the morning and afternoon. Murray Bridge on the way to 19, 16 for Mount Barker. Mount Lofty 12 and 17 today for Victor Harbour, Strathalbyn and Adelaide.
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0: There's nothing like hearing your favourite song on the radio. Turn it up and sing out loud. Like the big hits from the 60s and 70s. 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
7: 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Roadworks continuing today on Wellington Road, Mount Parker, Stott Highway, Swan Reach, Tellinga Road, Mount Torrens, and there's a camera too, Cadell Street at Goolwa. 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
11: Hello, I'm Jenny Lenman. Caught today for a pair accused of drug trafficking in SA. Police allegedly seized meth, cocaine, ecstasy, steroids and a cocaine press during a search of a property in Ranelagh yesterday. They arrested a 28-year-old woman at the scene and later a 35-year-old man turned himself in. They were kept behind bars overnight. Work's getting underway today on the $7 million Langhorn Creek Discovery Trail. An earth-breaking ceremony is being held later this morning on the 2.8K walking and cycling path winding through the heart of SA's wine region. There'll also be a nature-based playground, barbecue areas and amenities. Leanne Jentsch, Executive Officer at Langhorn Creek Grape and Wine, says the federally funded project is due to be finished next April.
12: It's going to connect between two key wineries. It's quite a short trail to begin with, but it's very accessible because of that. And it's going to have amazing features all the way along it. It's going to connect the community, connect over the beautiful Bremer River and all of the features that we have along the way.
11: Meantime, Adelaide Hills Winery, BK Wines, is a finalist in this year's Best of the Wine Tourism Awards. They're one of 11 South Aussie wineries and businesses shortlisted across categories, including culinary experiences, sustainability and innovative tourism. Winners will be announced at the National Wine Centre on the 17th of this month before going on to compete against regions from around the world. A new sensory regulation space has opened at Discovery Parks in Goolwa. The quiet space is designed to give people experiencing sensory overload somewhere to reset. It's part of a 12-month research project into making holidays more accessible. Researchers are set to collect feedback from guests and local families. They're looking at what works in a holiday environment, and their findings will be shared with the industry. And the facilities at Murray Bridge TAFE will be open to the public on Tuesday. Between 11.30 and 1.30, anyone can head through the campus and check it out, talk to staff or do a tour. No need to book ahead. And that's the latest in local news.
8: Graham Edwards Crash Repairs and Pratt Towing. 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
13: Morning, I'm Jackie Loom. The Coalition is today unveiling a master plan to crack down on Australia's tobacco wars. It's vowing to slash the tax on cigarettes by up to 80% and legalise vapes. National Senator Bridget McKenzie telling Nine it's all about fixing the mess the government has created.
14: Labor has failed on two fronts. They've driven up the tax on legal tobacco and literally driven law-abiding Australian smokers into the arms of organised crime. And they've failed to enforce the law.
13: A wedding celebration has turned deadly in Iran, with several killed and dozens injured in an alleged strike. Iran is vowing revenge, while the US insists it does not target civilians. A Queensland coroner has found a six-year-old boy died from scurvy, a disease once associated with sailors. Connor Dean died at Brisbane's Queensland Children's Hospital in August 2024 after doctors struggled to identify the cause of his illness. And Australia's ski season has melted away early, resorts shutting up shop after the warmest winter on record.
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13: In sport, North Melbourne's wasting no time in its search for a new coach following the shock sacking of Alistair Clarkson. Former Eagles coach Adam Simpson is among the names being linked to the role, but he tells Fox it's too early to discuss.
15: I haven't thought too deep about it. I don't want to give any type of reaction right now.
13: The last round of the regular NRL season gets underway tonight. The Bulldogs are at home to the Broncos. And a couple more Aussies have been eliminated from the US Open. Taylor Preston and Daria Kasatkina losing this morning. That's the latest in news and sport.
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17: A partly cloudy day with showers most likely during the morning and afternoon. Murray Bridge on the way to 19, 16 for Mount Barker, Mount Lofty 12 and 17 today for Victor Harbour, Strathalbyn and Adelaide.
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0: It's the Four Seasons and December 1963. Oh, what a night. If an entire month is feels like a night, then you should start evaluating your life choices, folks. It is Adam and Jenny on 5MU. Thanks to our mates at Jackson's 4x4, of course. They are helping local drivers choose the right accessories, get honest advice, and enjoy quality fitment done right every time, which is a pretty big claim.
1: Sure,
0: so go
1: is.
0: And see them and sure check is. Them out. Now, let's talk chips before we get into Ask Adam and Jenny Anything, shall we?
1: It's a month of chip chat.
0: It's chip chat day three. And on this third day of September, we're very excited. Can I break down some data for
1: Please
0: you?
1: Please do.
0: There have so far been 57 separate establishments in our region nominated for best chips.
1: Within a few days.
0: Our chip game is amazing throughout our region. Lots of people very passionate about specific venues and their chips. 57 separate venues have received votes.
1: Some more than others.
0: Some quite significantly more than just once. So congratulations to everyone who's jumped on and really assisted us in compiling all this data. You can do it on our Facebook, our Instagram, on the text line or on the website, 5mu.com.au. Now, can I tell you the top four so far?
1: Oh, please.
0: Top four so far. In fourth spot at the minute is Cadell Street Fish and Chips at Goolwa.
1: Yep.
0: The Daily Deli in Murray Bridge is in third at the minute. In second spot, the Good Food Company in Strath.
1: Right.
0: And Becky's Kitchen in Malang is leading at the minute.
1: Great.
0: So they got
1: award-winning schnitzels over there.
0: They do, and now they're hoping to add chips to that mix. So they are the top four. If your favourite isn't in the top four, then you might want to hit them up and make sure they share their post with all their patrons and
1: Absolutely.
0: Get them to vote.
1: So at the moment, while nominations are in,
0: yes.
1: Do multiple votes count in this round or will it be in the second round, in the second half of this month, when the amount of votes make a difference?
0: So what we're doing is tallying the amount of votes each place gets now.
1: Yep.
0: And those with the top three with the most votes will go into the final.
1: Yes.
0: So, at the moment,
1: it does count.
0: Absolutely.
1: Yep.
0: At the moment, should we

0: Started off today, which we won't. We've got another week and a half. Becky's Kitchen from Malang, the Good Food Company Strath, and the Daily Deli Murray Bridge would be our finalists.
1: Okay.
0: That may change, and it is up to you if you are one of the chip practitioners, if you're a chipper yourself, to mobilise your fans and get them voting, because you want to win this. It's amazing.
1: Prestigious.
0: It's prestigious. It's us guys, right? So that's where we're at the moment.
1: Yeah.
0: And there are a bunch with just one vote, but there are a bunch with multiple votes too. Some 30-odd chip shops have multiple votes.
1: That's awesome.
0: Them.
1: The people are passionate.
0: They are. And there's food trucks, there's petrol stations, there's sports clubs, and there's restaurants, fine dining as well. So lots of great things. It's been wonderful.
1: A good chip transcends fine dining. Like, you could get it anywhere.
0: Well.
1: Matter of fact, I got one now. No, I don't. I wish I did.
0: If anyone wants to bring us some chips this morning, I mean, honestly.
1: Can you get chips at this hour?
0: I'm sure you could. I'm sure you could. If someone wants to knock us up some chips, we'll definitely give you preferential treatment in terms of our own esteem. It won't influence the democracy. Time to answer a question.
2: What witty, wicked or wise questions will we answer today? Ask Adam and Jenny anything.
0: All right. We put out a not going to lie link. An anonymous link.
1: Mm-hmm.
0: We've had a few. There's always, and it's not the same person who asks, but there's always a question about. There's always a question about strip poker, which we're just not going to answer. All right?
1: Oh, okay, guys. Gosh.
0: Sorry, guys. It's a breakfast program, and we're morning people, and we're always clothed. Okay. Always.
1: Even in the shower.
0: Well,
1: never nudes.
0: Never nudes. Anyway. But we got asked the same question by, I believe, two different people about that during the week. So,
1: really?
0: Yeah.
1: Or one person trying twice in two different ways.
0: With two different names. That's right. Which work of art would you most love to hang above your fireplace?
1: Oh.
0: Which work of art would you most like to hang above your fireplace?
1: I do love the lilies, the water lilies. By Monet. I know that's the centrepiece of the current exhibition at Adelaide.
0: It's pretty lovely.
1: Gallery, but yeah. I have such a soft spot for that sort of art.
0: Yeah.
1: When it's so gentle and beautiful, and when you squint, it looks more clear somehow.
0: Yeah.
1: I love that sort of stuff. I also love this pop art, you know, the Mondrian large red plane, yellow, black, grey and blue, 1921. You know this one?
0: Yeah, the Mondrian squares, yes.
1: How do you describe that? It's just...
0: It looks like a very fancy tile.
1: Yeah.
0: But better, you know. Yeah.
1: Yeah.
0: Did they have one of those in the exhibit too?
1: Like they had them in the back end? I think that they had the artist there, but it was a bit different.
0: Yeah, yeah.
1: Yeah. Slightly different to that one that I'm thinking of from 21.
0: I went with my sister to the National Gallery in Canberra and saw they had the Da Vinci, they had the Van Gogh display on.
1: Oh, yeah.
0: Van Gogh, if you're one of those Dutch people.
1: Or Van Gogh.
0: Or Van Gogh, one of them. Bloke without an ear. And I'd seen Starry Night on tea towels and postcards and all of that sort of stuff. But to stand in front of it and see it,
1: it
0: is literally breathtaking. It is just a beautiful bit of petroleum on some canvas, but it's just the man's brain.
1: Oh, he had such an extraordinary way of presenting the world.
0: Indeed. Yeah. So I think hanging above that or the dogs playing pool, one of them would be pretty great. Yeah. What about yous guys?
1: What about yous guys? You can always get in touch with us if you like.
0: Yeah. What art would you like to hang above your fireplace? 0417-063-963.
1: I've got a fun fact, actually.
0: Yes, please.
1: So he used yellow a lot, right?
0: Yes. Bingo.
1: Derived from the foxglove plant. The drug linked to Vincent van Gogh's use of yellow. Apparently there's a drug that he took that made yellow, like, really stand out.
0: Right.
1: Can cause a vision side effect that makes everything look really yellow.
0: Okay.
1: It was to treat epilepsy, seizures, and mental illness, this digitalis, in the 19th century. And you get this rare visual condition that tints your field of vision and creates sort of a glowing halo around lights and things like that.
0: Wow.
1: So some theorists and medical professionals suggest that his physician may have prescribed digitalis, influencing the yellow-dominated style of works like The Starry Night.
0: And sunflowers and all of those pieces. Of, wow, there you go.
1: There you go.
0: Wait, can I get my hands on some of that?
1: Probably based on his mental state, you might not want to try to follow.
0: You make a solid point. It is Adam and Jenny at 13 to 8. Look, if you can't afford a piece of art to put over your fireplace, the secret sound is worth $360. You'll be able to find something at an op shop, let's be honest. Daryl Braithwaite and the Horses first, though. Secret sound coming swiftly after. It's Adam and Jenny on 5MU.

0: Guess the sound, win the cash. Adam and Jenny's Secret Sound. It's no secret the freshest and best fruit and veg is at Farm Fresh Market.
1: 1-800-018-125 is the number you need to call for the Secret Sound. It is all thanks to Farm Fresh Market, 185 Adelaide Road, Murray Bridge. Friends, here is the sound you need to guess. Okay. And we've already gone to the phones on 1-800-018-125. 5MU, good morning.
2: Yeah, good morning.
1: Good morning. Who have I got there?
2: You've got Shirley.
1: Hello, Shirley. What is the secret sound today, Shirley?
2: I think it's a tradie's toolbox closing.
1: Closing a tradie's toolbox. Let's have a listen. Yeah, right. Shirley, where are you calling from?
2: Canman 2.
1: Oh, lovely. Shirley from Canman 2. Is it shutting a tradie's toolbox? No luck today, Shirley, but thank you very much. Shirley from Canman 2, incorrect, but still valiant in her efforts. The secret sound, $370 tomorrow when Jenny brings it to you here on 5MU.
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1: A partly cloudy day with showers most likely during the morning and afternoon. Murray Bridge on the way to 19, 16 for Mount Barker. Mount Lofty 12 and 17 today for Victor Harbour, Strathalbyn and Adelaide.
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6: 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Avoid that one if you can. Some cows wandering all over Burdett Road in Burdett. 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
9: Hello, I'm Jenny Lenman. The state government's urging federal MPs to support the new free trade agreement between Australia and the European Union. Barker MP Tony Passon is among those receiving letters from senior figures highlighting the potential benefits for local producers. 95% of the state's agricultural exports to the EU will become duty-free under the deal, including red meat, seafood and fruit and vegetables, some key local industries. Educators who left teaching in the past 5 years are able to re-enter the classroom with simplified registration requirements for our state. Eligible retired teachers can operate as temporary relief teachers for up to 2 years for as many days as they like without the need to engage in professional development. It's part of a plan to help ease the teacher shortage across the state. Manham has been left out of the region's growing network of electric vehicle chargers. Fast charging facilities are available at 9 locations across Murray Bridge, Tailem Bend and Monarto, including the Motorsport Park and Safari Park. A potential site has been discussed with the RAA for Manham, but access to high voltage electricity remains a major hurdle. Murray Bridge's Visitor Information Centre's officially moved to the library. Council says the new location on East Terrace is aimed at making the service more visible and accessible to visitors. A dedicated caravan parking bay is also now available nearby for tourists stopping by. Hooded plover breeding season's underway and a tiny nest on the beach can be easy to miss. The eggs are laid directly in shallow scrapes in the sand and take about 28 days to hatch, followed by about 5 weeks before chicks can fly. There are fewer than 70 hoodies across the Fleurieu and Adelaide coastline. People urged to stay near the water's edge, keep dogs leashed near those nesting sites and follow all beach signage. And poignant plants in Allgate this Father's Day. Community members are encouraged to help weed and plant wildflowers in the Infants and Babies Cemetery. All are welcome to join the Allgate Valley Landcare Group Working Bee. It's from 10 till 12 on Sunday. And that's the latest in local news.
7: Graham Edwards Crash Repairs and Pratt Towing. 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
5: Morning, I'm Jackie Lim. The opposition leaders outlined the coalition's plan to tackle organised crime by slashing the tobacco excise and lifting a ban on vapes and nicotine pouches. Angus Taylor's plan would see the tobacco tax slashed by 80%, or from $30 a pack to just $6. He's told Seven this would destroy the illicit market's business model.
10: We have a national organised crime crisis right now. We take away the profits, take away the customers, and hit what is left with the full force of the law. And that's what this policy does.
5: A survey of teachers has found they waste nearly a third of every lesson dealing with disruptive students. That equates to around 12 weeks of lost learning a year. 25 gold bars have been stolen during a daring robbery in PNG. The haul was taken from a security convoy in Port Moresby. And Donald Trump says he's happy to see the back of Prince Harry and Meghan Markle. The couple have moved back to Britain after 6 years in LA.
11: I thought they treated the royal family with great disrespect. I didn't like it.
7: 5MU Sport.
5: In sport, a surprise decision at the selection table for the Dockers qualifying final against Hawthorn tonight. Defender Brandon Walker is in for just his second game of the season, one of five changes for the home side. Jack Ginnivan returns for the Hawks. And Cam Munster has weighed into the debate about where the 20th NRL side should be based. The Storm playmaker says while there's a push to add a fifth Queensland side, the Kiwis probably deserve another. The new team is set to enter the comp in 2029. That's the latest in news and sport.
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13: A partly cloudy day with showers most likely during the morning and afternoon. Murray Bridge on the way to 19, 16 for Mount Barker. Mount Lofty 12 and 17 today for Victor Harbour, Strathalbyn and Adelaide.
7: It's the healthy breakfast option for your ears. The unfailingly cheerful Adam and Jenny.
13: Still to come this morning, your chance to win those tickets to go and see the AirTouch 500 at the Bend Motorsport Park, of course. And we've got a grandstand double pass for turn one at the Bend Motorsport Park. The AirTouch 500 supercars are on the 11th to the 13th of September. And we're going to talk dads for you to win that. Looking forward to that. Also, next, a commemorative mug could be yours. Now, if you've not got one of our commemorative mugs, this is an announcement for you. Pick the Flick is coming. It's a film from 1980. Jenny and I are about to recreate a scene from it. If you can pick that flick, give us a call and you could win the commemorative mug. It's 8:07. It's an exciting time to be alive. It's Daddy Cool and Come Back Again. All thanks to Jackson's 4x4. This is Adam and Jenny on 5MU. Good morning.

0: Welcome back again. It's 10 past 8 on 5MU. It is Adam and Jenny this morning. And friends, we are about to embark upon a journey that might win you a commemorative mug.
1: Yes.
0: If you are a mugless listener. If you don't have this 90th anniversary commemorative mug, we want you to call us and tell us what film we are recreating in a little thing we like to call Pick the Flick.
2: Iconic scenes the way they should have been acted. Adam and Jenny's Pick the Flick.
1: So, 1-800-018-125 if you can guess what this little moment, well, not the moment, the film itself,
0: that's
1: what
0: right. It is. 1-800-018-125. Here we go. Ready? What's this?
1: What?
0: This car, this stupid car. Where's the Cadillac?
1: What?
0: The caddy. Where's the caddy?
1: The what?
0: The Cadillac we used to have. The Bluesmobile.
1: I traded it.
0: You traded the Bluesmobile for this?
1: No, for a microphone.
0: A microphone? Oh, okay, I can see that. What the hell is this?
1: This was a bargain. I picked it up at the Mount Prospect City Police Auction last spring. It's an old Mount Prospect police car. They were practically giving him away.
0: Well, thank you, pal. The day I get out of prison, my own brother picks me up in a police car.
1: You don't like it?
0: No, I don't like it. Car's got a lot of pickup.
1: It's got a cup motor, a 440 cubic inch plant. It's got cup tires, cup suspensions, cup shocks. It's a model made before Cadillac converters, so it'll run good on regular gas. What do you say? It's the new Bluesmobile or what?
0: Fix the cigarette lighter. All right, what film is that? 1-800-018-125. Shall we go to the phones?
1: Let's
0: I reckon we shall. 5MU, good morning.
3: Good morning, Adam.
0: Good morning. Who have we got there?
1: Is that Chris?
3: Craig from Strath.
0: Craig from Strath.
1: You sounded a bit like Chris. Hey, what do you reckon?
3: Blues Brothers.
0: The Blues Brothers. I reckon you're right there. From 1980, congratulations. A commemorative mug coming your way. Are you wearing sunglasses as we speak?
3: Not today.
0: It's okay. That's all right. That's fair enough.
1: Is a favourite of yours?
3: The Blues Brothers, absolutely.
0: Yeah, it's a great one.
1: Classic.
3: I'll have to sit down and watch it again, I reckon.
1: I reckon it's about that time, isn't
0: it? Yeah, absolutely.
1: It's been a while.
0: Well done.
1: And it started as a sketch.
0: It did. On Saturday Night Live. There you go. Now.
1: Stay on the line.
0: Stay on the line. Let's relive the Blues Brothers with a little bit from Aretha Franklin, of course, from the film. This is Think. It's Adam and Jenny on 5MU. 13 past 8.

0: That's a great scene from the film too. Mrs. and Mr. Murphy. Aretha's Mrs. Murphy. And they come in and order four fried chickens and a Coke and some dry white toast. And the guy in the back is the cook. And he's like, "Ah, oh, Jake and Elwood, the band's back together." And she's like, "You ain't going out the road. You better think what you're trying to do to me." It's a great scene.
1: Yeah, how about a bit of respect?
0: That's right. Exactly. Making me feel like a natural woman. What's going on here? It is Adam and Jenny on 5MU. And this week is the lead up to Father's Day. Of course, I'm not going to be here tomorrow. You're going to be running the whole thing by
1: yourself. Well, Chris will be here too.
0: Chris will be here too. Which is
1: Chrissy G
0: in the his house, as he likes to say. He says he doesn't like to say, but he does. Because I'm going to my kids' school's Father's Day stuff.
1: It's, oh, that's a bit sweet.
0: We don't get to do it forever, so I'm gonna go and do that. And I love it. It's there's a breakfast in the morning, and then you get to go and hang out at the classrooms for a bit, and the kids get to show you what they've been doing and all that sort of stuff. It's great. Father's Day is coming up on Sunday, of course, and what better Father's Day gift than a trip to the supercars up for grabs? A Turn 1 Grandstand double pass to the Bend Motorsport Park for the AirTouch 500 Supercars, which is on the following weekend, the 11th to the 13th of September.
1: How do they do that?
0: Well, I'm glad you asked, Jenny Lenman. they need to call 1-800-018-125 and tell us about their dad, or about if you're a dad.
1: Being a dad.
0: About being a dad. And you can just, let's talk fathers and give you double passes, right?
1: Yeah.
0: 1-800-018-125. Jump on the phone. Have a chat with us.
1: Don't jump on it. Dial it.
0: And the double pass to the AirTouch 500 Supercars will be yours. 1-800-018-125.
1: If it's an old Nokia, it might withstand it.
0: It could. It well might. Or if you've got one of those Otter boxes.
1: Yeah.
0: They're quite good. 1-800-018-125 for the double passes.
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0: A partly cloudy day with showers most likely during the morning and afternoon. Murray Bridge on the way to 19, 16 for Mount Barker. Mount Lofty 12 and 17 today for Victor Harbour, Strathalbyn and Adelaide.
1: All right. Going to the phones. Hello, you've called 5MU.
3: Yeah, how you going? I'm just ringing up about the dad.
0: Excellent. So what's your name?
3: Ozzy.
0: Oh, are you the one who sent us the photo from Nuriupta?
3: I certainly am, my friend.
0: Fantastic. What a great photo. Yeah. Check out that photo. It's wonderful.
1: Gorgeous.
0: Beautiful. It's, Ozzy, wonderful to chat with you. You're a dad?
3: I'm definitely a dad.
0: He admits it. That's good. That's
1: right. I would have been more convinced if you just said, "I'm a dad." Not, "I'm definitely a dad."
0: Definitely a dad.
1: How many do you got?
3: I've got three sons, a stepdaughter, and I raised a niece and nephew as well.
1: Oh, wow. Big, busy house.
3: Yeah, it's a very busy house.
0: Yeah.
3: My wife's very stressed.
0: Right. How's the food bill? Goodness. All those...
3: Yeah, luckily for me, most of them have moved out, so...
0: Gotcha. Father's Day's coming up, and we'd like to give you, for Father's Day, the double pass to the AirTouch 500 Supercars.
3: Mate, that'd be fantastic.
0: Lovely. It's on the 11th to the 13th of September, as we mentioned. Hang on the line, Ozzy. We'll grab your details. It's as simple as that, friends.
1: Yeah. Tomorrow I'll give you a chance.
0: Yes.
1: And a lovely meat pack as well on offer.
0: Yes, thanks to our mates at Monteith Meats, Rachel and the team there. It's Adam and Jenny on 5MU.
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6: 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Mary Terrace, Murray Bridge and Mount Barker Road, Totnes.
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0: It's your overnight headlines for this Thursday, the 3rd of September. The latest exchanges between the US and Iran around the Strait of Hormuz is being described as the most serious confrontation since July. Iran has responded overnight with missile strikes on US bases in Jordan. Rescue teams are still trying to reach hundreds of workers believed trapped in tunnels after last week's catastrophic flooding in Nepal and Tibet. The heads of NATO and the European Commission have warned that Russia is growing increasingly reckless and vowed to respond. Meanwhile, Denmark has deployed conscripts to Greenland amid rising geopolitical tension in the Arctic. After a record 250 days at sea without a port stop, the nuclear-powered aircraft carrier USS Abraham Lincoln has docked in Thailand, giving its nearly 5,000 crew members a much-needed break and a chance to resupply. A man in the United States has survived what experts are calling a one-in-a-million lightning strike. Despite being directly struck, he survived and was able to seek help. In sport, North Melbourne begins their search for a new head coach today after Alistair Clarkson was sacked yesterday, and Fremantle has made 5 changes for tonight's final against Hawthorn in Perth. Partly cloudy with showers most likely during the morning and afternoon. Murray Bridge on the way to 19, 16 for Mount Barker. Mount Lofty 12 and 17 today for Victor Harbour, Strathalbyn and Adelaide.
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0: It's Adam and Jenny on 5MU. Thanks to Jackson's 4x4. That's Toto blessing the rains down in Africa. Congratulations to Aussie. And everyone who's won this morning, there'll be another chance when Jenny brings you the opportunity to win a commemorative mug next Thursday with Pick the Flick. But tomorrow it is the AirTouch 500 double pass for Father's Day. So you can get yours tomorrow. There's another chance. So listen in tomorrow morning. It is, she'll have Jackie from Mackie on too. Looking forward to hearing that when I'm out and about tomorrow morning. The 8:30 news coming up. We'll get to the mailbag too. If you've got a picture of your flagpole, we'd love to hear see it. 0417 063 963. And we'll discuss all the other things we've been talking about on the text line too.
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9: Well, it's all happening on the freeway this morning at Brandhall Creek. A five-car smash on the down track near the interchange, slowing Adelaide bound there. Also at Bridgewater, a breakdown near the Harndorf exit, causing dramas there too. Some cows wandering all over Burdett Road, Burdett, and roadworks continuing today on Wellington Road at Mount Parker as well. 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
11: Hello, I'm Jenny Lenman. A groundbreaking ceremony is being held today in Langhorne Creek to mark the start of construction on the $7 million federally funded discovery trail. Representatives from Alexandrina Council, the Project Partnership Group and 35 South Building Co. will all be on site later this morning to get cracking on the project officially. It includes a walking and cycling path, nature-based playground, signage, public toilets and barbecue areas. Leanne Yench, Executive Officer at Langhorne Creek Grape and Wine, says it's been 5 years in the making.
12: Let's start moving the earth and get this thing happening. And it's a pretty fast project. Don't be put off by coming to Langhorne Creek because this works is happening. It's going to be exciting to see. And it's all going to be hopefully finished by the end of March, start of April next year.
11: Calls are growing for an alternative transport link between Mount Barker and Adelaide, with motorists frustrated by delays and collisions on the freeway. The latest RAA figures show there were 432 crashes between Mount Barker and Glen Osmond between 2020 and 2024. The Mount Barker District Residents Association says rail should be considered, arguing public transport using a separate corridor would give commuters an alternative when the freeway is blocked. A holiday park in Goolwa is trialling a new approach to helping people manage sensory overload. A dedicated regulation space has opened at Discovery Parks, giving guests somewhere quiet to retreat when the sights, sounds and activity becomes too much. It's part of a year-long research project. Feedback from families and holiday makers will be used to determine whether similar spaces could work elsewhere. Murray Bridge TAFE is having an open day on Tuesday. There'll be tours through the campus. Staff will be on hand to talk about courses and facilities will be open for a sticky beak. It's on from 11:30 to 1:30. No bookings are required. And a name's been chosen for the rose designed to commemorate Frances Adamson's time as Governor of SA. Southern Horizon is a yellow hybrid tea rose which will be planted at the gardens at Government House early next month. And that's the latest in local news.
1: Graham Edwards Crash Repairs and Pratt Towing. National News now.
13: Morning, I'm Jackie Lim. Australian aid has landed in Nepal as the country grapples with sanitation issues following catastrophic floods. Hygiene kits, tools and tarps will be distributed. 38 Aussies are still missing. The ban on vapes and nicotine pouches could be lifted and the cigarette tax cut by 80% under a coalition plan to crack down on the criminal gangs behind Australia's tobacco wars. Deputy Opposition Leader Jane Hume on Nine says the policy would also pour $200 million into law enforcement.
14: To deal with crime, making sure we deal with it at the source, the shops, the supply chain, and most importantly, following the money.
13: Anthony Albanese is wrapping up the Pacific Islands Forum with a boost for renewable energy in Palau. The PM announcing support for a solar battery project backed by a $31 million funding package. And Donald Trump has been immortalised on US currency. New $1 coins have entered circulation despite existing laws preventing living presidents from appearing on money.
4: 5MU Sport.
13: In sport, Alex de Minaur has advanced to the second round of the US Open, the Aussie downing his Italian opponent in three sets this morning in a rain-affected match. And a Brownlow medalist believes North Melbourne's made the wrong call by sacking Alistair Clarkson. Tom Mitchell spent 5 years under Clarko at Hawthorn and has told Seven it doesn't make sense.
15: He's been the most innovative coach of the last two decades, and he's always innovating, and he's still one of the smartest guys out there in terms of his footy brain, so I find that hard to agree with.
13: That's the latest in news and sport.
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0: A partly cloudy day with showers most likely during the morning and afternoon. Murray Bridge on the way to 19, 16 for Mount Barker, Mount Lofty 12 and 17 today for Victor Harbour, Strathalbyn and Adelaide.
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0: happened today.
1: Today is the 3rd of September, and it was on this day in 1928 that Scottish bacteriologist Alexander Fleming discovered a mould, later identified as penicillin, while sorting through petri dishes at St Mary's Hospital in London. That's nothing. I once found a zucchini at the back of the fridge that could reprogram the clock of the oven. On this day in 1967, Sweden began driving on the right-hand side of the road. They swapped overnight. Remember the chaos when Kmart put the checkouts in the middle of the shop? Imagine the mayhem. And in a testament to the resilience of the human body and the wonders of modern pharmaceuticals, Charlie Sheen turns 61 today, this 3rd of September.
0: For trusted advice and professional fitment in Murray Bridge, see Jackson's 4x4. 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
1: A partly cloudy day with showers most likely during the morning and afternoon. Murray Bridge on the way to 19, 16 for Mount Barker. Mount Lofty 12 and 17 today for Victor Harbour, Strathalbyn and Adelaide.
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0: An extra dollop of delight for your morning. Adam and Jenny. Five.

0: George Thorogood and the Destroyers and Bad to the Bone on 5MU. It is Adam and Jenny this morning, wrapping things up with the mailbag for your Friday's Eve. A reminder that Jenny Lenman will be sticking around, dagging about.
1: I'm dagging about.
0: For the More Music Morning.
1: I get a little break, though. They call it the workday warm-up.
0: They do.
1: 9 till 10.
0: Yep.
1: And when I say they, it's us, isn't it?
0: We do, yep.
1: And then I'm here 10 till 12 for the More Music Mornings.
0: Looking forward to it.
1: Thank you.
0: Now, we asked the question yesterday about beef tallow chips because we're finding the best of the best chips.
1: Yeah.
0: And we told the story of how Macca's used to have them in beef, you cook their chips in beef fat, and now they don't. And some people lament that. And we're asking, where can we find beef tallow cooked chips? And we got some answers. Kenny's Chicken cooks with beef tallow. The best chips, says Sean from Goolwa on the mailbag. And Daniel from Murray Ridge North says Kenny at Churchill still cooks the chips in beef tallow as well. That is in Kilburn.
1: Two Kennys.
0: Same Kennys in Kilburn.
1: Yep.
0: So you can get there. Their hot chips are tallow fried and seasoned with Kenny's Secret Chicken Salt.
1: Secret
0: chickens. Working in the salt mines there for your chicken salt. And you can get them in a family pack for $21.95 or a small for $4.95.
1: There you go.
0: A couple of other options there too. So if you'd like to go and find those, you can. Plenty of other people have been voting for the chippies. The original fish shop, Victor Harbour, number ending in 162, says, the original fish shop, Victor Harbour, Chicken Run Port Elliot, Daily Deli Bridge Takeaway. It's too hard to pick one.
1: No.
0: You have to.
1: Sounds like that person might have got all three in.
0: It's like when you vote at an election. You have to put a one somewhere.
1: I don't think this is as strict.
0: We'll see how we go.
1: Well.
0: And Jeff says, good morning, team. Just throwing my vote in for the Cadell Fish and Chip Shop. So
1: A lot of people have.
0: Yeah, absolutely. It's in the top four anyway and might be pushing its way into the top three, into finals contention. We also were talking about Father's Day. Daniel from Murray Bridge North says, my dad is father to 13 children.
1: Really?
0: Six in my family and seven for the ex-wife. Wow. 13. A baker's dozen. It's a lot of kids.
1: Whew. Keep you busy.
0: Keeps you busy. I mean, just watch a bit of TV. Get on the YouTubes.
1: Dad. And I always forget, how many does Doug have?
0: Doug has nine, I think.
1: That's a lot.
0: It's a lot of kids.
1: Especially these days.
0: Yeah. All under the one roof. At COVID time, we used to ask, like, did he need special permission because he had more than 10 people in his house?
1: Yeah.
0: Anyway, we also highlighted the kerfuffle around Bacon Day, International Bacon Day.
1: Yeah, because you told us the other day it was Bacon Day, and then you said it's Bacon Day again.
0: It's World Bacon Day on the 31st, and today is apparently International Bacon Day.
1: And then the 20th of December.
0: Is another rival World Bacon Day.
1: Outrageous.
0: Sounds like the bacon community, Baz from Goolwa says, are hamming it up.
1: Okay.
0: Thank you. I mean, we say okay, but we started that.
1: I love it.
0: We did. Thank you to those folks who have sent us pictures this morning too. Carlene from Murray Bridge with that beautiful flagpole. And Ozzy, who won their Father's Day tickets with his lovely photo of him driving around at Gomersal Road, Nuriutpa.
1: He says he cruises around everywhere.
0: Yeah, he does. And that's wonderful. And keeps listening to us, which is even better. Now, I don't think we have to apologise to anyone this morning.
1: Good.
0: So that's good. We're on time. If we squeeze in this joke of the day. Hey, did you hear the news about, before we do, the terrible crime at IKEA last week?
1: Oh, gosh. What happened?
0: Police are still trying to put the pieces together. Thank you, Dee. Have yourself a lovely Thursday, a lovely Father's Day. I'm off tomorrow, but Jenny Lenman and Chrissy G in the His House will be taking care of things. Have a lovely weekend. I'll be back Monday and catch you then.

It's hard not to be angry when you break your favorite thing. It's tough when you spill stuff too. For those times when it feels like everything's going wrong, feels like it's just raining on you. Yeah. Well, here's what you can do.

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10: Hello, I'm Jenny Lenman. Liberal Barker MP Tony Passon's being urged to support the new free trade agreement between Australia and the European Union, despite opposition from senior coalition figures. 95% of South Australia's agricultural exports to the EU will become duty-free under the deal, which the state government says will deliver significant benefits for our primary producers. The federal coalition hasn't formally confirmed its position, but opposition leader Angus Taylor and National Senate leader Matt Canavan both have criticised the agreement, arguing it was rushed and doesn't do enough for Aussie farmers. A teacher shortage in SA has seen retired educators offered a new pathway back to the classroom. The initiative allows former teachers who left the profession in the past 5 years to re-enter the sector with simplified registration requirements. Manham is still without a fast EV charging station. At the latest Mid-Murray Council meeting, it was revealed the RAA had considered the town as part of its statewide charging network, but there was no easy access point for the high voltage power required. The Mayor's concerned the lack of infrastructure could be discouraging visitors from stopping by the riverside town. Hooded plover breeding season's underway, with fewer than 70 of the threatened beach nesting birds remaining across our coastline in the Fluorio and Adelaide. The tiny birds lay their eggs in shallow scrapes and dry sand, where they can be vulnerable to people, dogs, vehicles, storms and predators. Eggs take about 28 days to hatch. Chicks remain flightless for around 35 days. So beachgoers and pet owners are being urged to keep their distance and follow signs around nesting sites. Wine tourism businesses from the Hills and Fluorio have made the shortlist for a major state award. BK Wines in the Hills and Home of Plenty at Currency Creek are among 11 finalists for the Best of Wine Tourism Awards. The South Aussie winners will then compete internationally in New Zealand in October. And Murray Bridge's new visitor information centre is now open at the Rural Cities Library, with caravan travellers among those being catered for. A dedicated parking bay has been installed just steps from the entrance after council flagged the need for easier access as part of the relocation. The move from South Terrace is designed to give the tourism service greater visibility while sharing space with the popular library. And that's the latest in local news.
7: Graeme Edwards Crash Repairs and Pratt Towing. 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
11: Morning, I'm Jackie Lim. The opposition's promising a dramatic shake-up of Australia's tobacco laws. The coalition will today announce plans to cut the cigarette excise from around $30 a pack to just $6 and legalise vapes. National Senator Bridget McKenzie says it's all about stopping organised crime.
12: We've had over 200 arsons in our suburbs, on our streets, not just in capital cities, in regional towns, and six homicides. So this is a real issue.
11: On Nine there. Some of the world's biggest AI companies have reportedly assured Australia they'll build their mega data centres well away from homes. The pledge follows community backlash that stalled a number of projects in the US. Australia's ski season has wrapped up early, resorts forced to shut down after the nation's warmest winter on record. And Tiger Woods has walked from a Florida court with a 5-year driving ban. He's admitted to reckless driving and refusing a police test after rolling his SUV.
9: 5MU Sport.
11: In sport, Port Adelaide has confirmed its interest in poaching Crow Luke Pedler. Port's GM of football, Ben Rutten, says the out-of-contract player is officially on their radar.
13: Yeah, look, it's probably along with a range of different ways that we're going to look to improve our list.
11: And Alex Diminor has kicked off his US Open campaign with a straight sets win, the Aussie overcoming another frustrating rain interruption midway through the match to advance to the second round with a win over his Italian opponent. That's the latest in news and sport.
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9: 5MU Weather Update.
15: A partly cloudy day with showers most likely during the morning and afternoon. Murray Bridge on the way to 19, 16 for Mount Barker. Mount Lofty 12 and 17 today for Victor Harbour, Strathalbyn and Adelaide.
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